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3: I'm Kate Burdett on the Ohio News Network. In Northeast Ohio, a suspicious package at an ICE facility in Cleveland turned out to not be the threat it was thought to be. Danita Harris of ONN affiliate WKYC-TV explains.
4: We have new information out of Brooklyn Heights where a suspicious package at a Cleveland ICE office turned out to be harmless. The FBI says Monday a federal K-9 alerted authorities about a package inside a UPS drop box. That prompted an evacuation and a large multi-agency response. After hours of investigation, officials determined the package was not a threat, but the FBI says it's better to be safe than sorry.
3: The U.S. Department of Justice has reached an agreement with a major Ohio healthcare provider. ONN's Brianna Albizu has details.
5: Yesterday, the U.S. Department of Justice and the Ohio Attorney General's Office reached an agreement with Behemoth Ohio Health to end a lawsuit. It charged the hospital system with leveraging its market dominance to block insurers from steering patients to lower costs. In the agreement, Ohio Health admits no wrongdoing and pays no fines, but is strictly prohibited from all or nothing terms that restrict insurees to Ohio Health. They'll be monitored by a compliance team for about 5 years.
3: And the Lorain County Bomb Squad safely removed grenades, mines, and several other potential explosives from a Columbia Station home over the weekend. I'm Kate Burdett on the Ohio News Network.
6: This is Gordon Miller for Miller Lending, the original home of the no-cost mortgage. As a third-generation family-owned business, I learned early on the importance of relationships and always looking out for the best interest of the consumer. So back in 1987, I witnessed firsthand how closing costs worked and did not like what I saw. Averaging upwards of $15,000, the cost of refinancing was so high, it prevented borrowers from lowering their payment, while the cash to close on a purchase was doubled. That's insane. So 39 years ago, I developed a loan option without any cost at all. 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The result? A zero closing cost mortgage. 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
7: Good morning. I'm John Walkup with your 7 News headlines on this Thursday, June 18th. The Wheeling, Ohio County Health Department says rotavirus levels are on the rise based on recent wastewater data. The highly contagious virus causes diarrhea and vomiting, especially in infants and young children, though adults can catch it too, usually with milder symptoms. Officials say it spreads easily through contaminated hands, surfaces, food, and close contact, like in daycare settings. People are most contagious while they're sick and continue spreading the virus for up to 10 days after symptoms start. Health officials also found moderate levels of norovirus, low levels of COVID, flu, and RSV. They say

0: hepatitis A, West Nile virus, bird flu, and measles were not detected. Well, there's a leadership change on the way for the Steubenville Police Department. City Council has named Captain Wes Crawford as the next police chief following the upcoming retirement of Chief Ken Anderson. Crawford brings 23 years of experience with the department, including several leadership roles. Chief Anderson is expected to step down later this year, with Crawford set to take over after the transition. Meantime, after two audits, the West Virginia Department of Transportation says a key political promise may be out of reach. During interim meetings, Transportation Secretary Stephen Rumbaugh told lawmakers it would cost about $1 billion to fix every pothole statewide. But in the latest budget, the department received less than 10% of that, raising big questions about what can actually be done. Last month, the Division of Highways ramped up repairs after Governor Morrissey ordered every reported pothole to be fixed. An audit also found the Department of Transportation was overspending, largely due to issues with roadwork contracts. And a job fair is happening today over at Belmont College. It runs this morning from 10 to 1 in Dowler Hall on the St. Clairsville campus. The event is free and open to the public, with more than 45 employers taking part. Organizers say it's a great opportunity for job seekers, students, and anyone looking to change careers to connect with local companies and explore new opportunities. That's a look at your 7 News headlines. Have a terrific Thursday. I'm Johnny Walkup, working for you.
1: Here's your Ohio Valley forecast from Storm Tracker 7. Going to be a showers and thunderstorms throughout the day today. Daytime high around 80 degrees, 58 for the overnight low tonight. But the weekend will be sunny and mild. We'll start off around 80 tomorrow into the 70s for the weekend. The Ohio Valley forecast from Storm Tracker 7. 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
3: Kids in this group that have been part of the best season in program history twice. This is the best season in Mountaineer baseball history. They've been playing baseball for 135 years.
4: Catcher Matthew Gravelin closed his college career with a big day, going 4-for-4 and driving in 2 runs. He says that after transferring from Ohio State, he's glad he chose to play his final season as a Mountaineer.
5: When I committed, obviously the goal is to end your season in Omaha. Like Coach Sabe said, we fell short, but I'm just super proud of the group and the effort all season. I'm just super grateful for the opportunity to become a Mountaineer and finish my collegiate career as a Mountaineer.
4: Gavin Kelly hit his 19th home run of the season in the loss. That ties the single season program record. And you can read more on the end of WVU's historic season at WVMetroNews.com. The North-South Football All-Star Classic returns this Saturday, with the best seniors from around West Virginia coming together to play one last time at the high school level. Philip Barber head coach Nick Mayle is leading the North team and says it's been exciting to scheme up ways to highlight his players' strengths.
6: We have 4 different head coaches on here, and I brought my offensive coordinator, Toby Poling. So he's working with Coach Donnie Evans out of Hampshire on the offensive side. So we're mostly like a power run team, and Coach Evans is their spread team, and we've kind of meshed things together and found a terminology that works for the kids and made it work. So, you know, we try to play to like kids' strengths, and then they learn new things along the way.
4: The North-South football game kicks off at South Charleston High School Saturday at noon. The North-South basketball games are this Friday night. The girls' game starts at 6:30, the boys at 8 o'clock. 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
7: I'm Kate Burdett on the Ohio News Network. In Northeast Ohio, a suspicious package at an ICE facility in Cleveland turned out to not be the threat it was thought to be. Danita Harris of ONN affiliate WKYC-TV explains.
8: We have new information out of Brooklyn Heights, where a suspicious package at a Cleveland ICE office turned out to be harmless. The FBI says Monday a federal K-9 alerted authorities about a package inside a UPS drop box. That prompted an evacuation and a large multi-agency response. After hours of investigation, officials determined the package was not a threat, but the FBI says it's better to be safe than sorry.
7: The U.S. Department of Justice has reached an agreement with a major Ohio healthcare provider. ONN's Brianna Albizu has details.
9: Yesterday, the U.S. Department of Justice and the Ohio Attorney General's Office reached an agreement with Behemoth Ohio Health to end a lawsuit. It charged the hospital system with leveraging its market dominance to block insurers from steering patients to lower costs. In the agreement, Ohio Health admits no wrongdoing and pays no fines, but is strictly prohibited from all or nothing terms that restrict insurees to Ohio Health. They'll be monitored by a compliance team for about 5 years.
7: And the Lorain County Bomb Squad safely removed grenades, mines, and several other potential explosives from a Columbia Station home over the weekend. I'm Kate Burdett on the Ohio News Network.
10: This is Gordon Miller for Miller Lending, the original home of the no-cost mortgage. As a third-generation family-owned business, I learned early on the importance of relationships and always looking out for the best interest of the consumer. So back in 1987, I witnessed firsthand how closing costs worked and did not like what I saw. Averaging upwards of $15,000, the cost of refinancing was so high, it prevented borrowers from lowering their payment, while the cash to close on a purchase was doubled. 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
0: Good morning. I'm John Walkup with your 7 News headlines on this Thursday, June 18th. The Wheeling, Ohio County Health Department says rotavirus levels are on the rise based on recent wastewater data. The highly contagious virus causes diarrhea and vomiting, especially in infants and young children, though adults can catch it too, usually with milder symptoms. Officials say it spreads easily through contaminated hands, surfaces, food, and close contact, like in daycare settings. People are most contagious while they're sick and continue spreading the virus for up to 10 days after symptoms start. Health officials also found moderate levels of norovirus, low levels of COVID, flu, and RSV. They say hepatitis A, West Nile virus, bird flu, and measles were not detected. Well, there's a leadership change on the way for the Steubenville Police Department. City Council has named Captain Wes Crawford as the next police chief following the upcoming retirement of Chief Ken Anderson. Crawford brings 23 years of experience with the department, including several leadership roles. Chief Anderson is expected to step down later this year, with Crawford set to take over after the transition. Meantime, after two audits, the West Virginia Department of Transportation says a key political promise may be out of reach. During interim meetings, Transportation Secretary Stephen Rumbaugh told lawmakers it would cost about $1 billion to fix every pothole statewide. But in the latest budget, the department received less than 10% of that, raising big questions about what can actually be done. Last month, the Division of Highways ramped up repairs after Governor Morrissey ordered every reported pothole to be fixed. An audit also found the Department of Transportation was overspending, largely due to issues with roadwork contracts. And a job fair is happening today over at Belmont College. It runs this morning from 10 to 1 in Dower Hall on the St. Clairsville campus. The event is free and open to the public, with more than 45 employers taking part. Organizers say it's a great opportunity for job seekers, students, and anyone looking to change careers to connect with local companies and explore new opportunities. That's a look at your 7 News headlines. Have a terrific Thursday. I'm Johnny Walkup, working for you.
1: Here's your Ohio Valley forecast from Storm Tracker 7. Going to be showers and thunderstorms throughout the day today. Daytime high around 80 degrees, 58 for the overnight low tonight. But the weekend will be sunny and mild. We'll start off around 80 tomorrow into the 70s for the weekend. The Ohio Valley forecast from Storm Tracker 7. 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
13: 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Celebrating work done to revive the Coal River, the 24th annual Tour to Coal is Saturday. The Coal River Group puts it on, and they'll register several hundred people. Registration fee benefits the group's work to clean up and preserve the river. But Bill Curry with the group says the float trip will have far more than those who have officially registered to be in the Tour to Coal, but he explains that's kind of the point.
14: You know, it's an interesting transition, but in the past 5 years, so many people have opted out from making a donation to us, but they still want to be in the river, and so they launch all up and down the river just to be with the rest of the party. It's, you know, and people say, doesn't it make you mad? I'm saying, no, this river was so dirty when we started it that people were scared to even put their feet in it. Now it's so clean, everybody wants to be there. So how can I complain about having 2,000 people and only get 700 to register? You know, you can't complain about success.
13: The float starts at Tornado and stretches to St. Albans. Depending on how fast you go, it'll take a few hours. It's flat water, not rough. I'm Chris Lawrence with Outdoors Today on Metro News, the voice of West Virginia. 6:38 on the morning news. Let's go back to the sports desk. Daniel Woods has the update. Daniel, the Mountaineers went down fighting. They could have given up, but those late innings, even though they were down 12-1, they were still battling.
15: There's no question about it, Chris, because the West Virginia baseball team, as you said, saw its historic season come to an end with a 12-7 loss against North Carolina at the College World Series, but they rallied late. The Mountaineers fell behind 12-1, but scored six runs over the seventh and eighth innings before the Tar Heels closed out the victory and advanced to the National Championship Series. WVU head coach Steve Saban says it's fitting that even in defeat, his team went out with a fight.
16: You never want to go down. If you're going to go down, for me, being down 12-1 and scratching and clawing and fighting and running out of gas and giving literally everything that you have left in the tank to compete is poetic.
15: Sophomore Gavin Kelly hit his 19th home run of the season as part of that rally, tying the single-season program record as part of a three-hit day. He says he takes pride in how much his team overcame to get to this point.
17: The goal is to win a national title, and we were close, so it hurts. But just really proud of the group. We came back from crazy deficits and then had some crazy games in the regionals and even before, so just really proud of the group.
15: You can read more on the end of WVU's historic season at WVMetroNews.com. The best senior high school football players in West Virginia are working hard this week in preparation for the North-South All-Star Football Classic. Coming up this weekend in South Charleston, North team head coach Nick Mail of Philip Barber says this is a learning experience for the coaches and one he has really started to enjoy.
18: We got 35 kids from 23 different high schools and, you know, all different types of communities and cultures within their program, and then coming together and just within a short amount of time, we're forming our own culture on this team, and they're playing together and meeting friends, and sometimes it'll be lifelong friends. We've got several guys that are going to be college teammates next year, and it's just seeing that develop through the week is pretty amazing.
15: The North-South Football All-Star Classic kicks off Saturday at noon at South Charleston High School. The North-South basketball games are this Friday night. The girls get started at 6:30, the boys at 8 o'clock. The final all-state teams for high school sports continue to be released, with the West Virginia Sports Writers Association dropping its Class AA softball team. Petersburg third baseman Miley Tingler is the first team captain after powering the Vikings to a state championship. Logan catcher Ashlyn Brumfield captains the second team, and you can find the full list of selections right now at WVMetroNews.com. Hedgesville High School alum Chase DeLauder is headed to the 10-day injured list for the Cleveland Guardians, diagnosed with a rib fracture after running into the outfield wall on Saturday. DeLauder is batting .263 with 7 home runs and 34 runs batted in this season as a rookie for Cleveland. The New York Giants are coming to West Virginia, announcing the schedule for the team's training camp at the Greenbrier. The Giants will hold open practices at the Greenbrier from July 30th through August 1st, and again from August 5th through the 7th. Admission to those open practices is free, and no tickets are required to attend. In Big 12 football, the University of Cincinnati is denying accusations by the agent for former quarterback Brendan Sorsby that the university was aware Sorsby bet on sports while playing for the Bearcats. Court documents show Cincinnati was alerted to Sorsby's activity on a betting site in 2024, and upon questioning, he told officials he was denied access and did not place any wagers on the site. The university said in a statement Wednesday it would never knowingly play an athlete that had broken NCAA sports betting rules. Morning news time is 6:42.
19: I'm Kate Burdett on the Ohio News Network. In Northeast Ohio, a suspicious package at an ICE facility in Cleveland turned out to not be the threat it was thought to be. Danita Harris of ONN affiliate WKYC-TV explains.
20: We have new information out of Brooklyn Heights where a suspicious package at a Cleveland ICE office turned out to be harmless. The FBI says Monday a federal K-9 alerted authorities about a package inside a UPS drop box. That prompted an evacuation and a large multi-agency response. After hours of investigation, officials determined the package was not a threat, but the FBI says it's better to be safe than sorry.
19: The U.S. Department of Justice has reached an agreement with a major Ohio healthcare provider. ONN's Brianna Albizu has details.
21: Yesterday, the U.S. Department of Justice and the Ohio Attorney General's Office reached an agreement with Behemoth Ohio Health to end a lawsuit. It charged the hospital system with leveraging its market dominance to block insurers from steering patients to lower costs. In the agreement, Ohio Health admits no wrongdoing and pays no fines, but is strictly prohibited from all or nothing terms that restrict insurees to Ohio Health. They'll be monitored by a compliance team for about 5 years.
19: And the Lorain County Bomb Squad safely removed grenades, mines, and several other potential explosives from a Columbia Station home over the weekend. I'm Kate Burdett on the Ohio News Network.
22: This is Gordon Miller for Miller Lending, the original home of the no-cost mortgage. 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So back in 1987, I witnessed firsthand how closing costs worked and did not like what I saw. Averaging upwards of $15,000, the cost of refinancing was so high, it prevented borrowers from lowering their payment, while the cash to close on a purchase was doubled. 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
23: Good morning. I'm John Walkup with your 7 News headlines on this Thursday, June 18th. The Wheeling, Ohio County Health Department says rotavirus levels are on the rise based on recent wastewater data. The highly contagious virus causes diarrhea and vomiting, especially in infants and young children, though adults can catch it too, usually with milder symptoms. Officials say it spreads easily through contaminated hands, surfaces, food, and close contact, like in daycare settings. People are most contagious while they're sick and continue spreading the virus for up to 10 days after symptoms start. Health officials also found moderate levels of norovirus, low levels of COVID, flu, and RSV. They say hepatitis A, West Nile virus, bird flu, and measles were not detected. Well, there's a leadership change on the way for the Steubenville Police Department. City Council has named Captain Wes Crawford as the next police chief following the upcoming retirement of Chief Ken Anderson. Crawford brings 23 years of experience with the department, including several leadership roles. Chief Anderson is expected to step down later this year, with Crawford set to take over after the transition. Meantime, after two audits, the West Virginia Department of Transportation says a key political promise may be out of reach. During interim meetings, Transportation Secretary Stephen Rumbaugh told lawmakers it would cost about $1 billion to fix every pothole statewide. But in the latest budget, the department received less than 10% of that, raising big questions about what can actually be done. Last month, the Division of Highways ramped up repairs after Governor Morrissey ordered every reported pothole to be fixed. An audit also found the Department of Transportation was overspending, largely due to issues with roadwork contracts. And a job fair is happening today over at Belmont College. It runs this morning from 10 to 1 in Dowler Hall on the St. Clairsville campus. The event is free and open to the public, with more than 45 employers taking part. Organizers say it's a great opportunity for job seekers, students, and anyone looking to change careers to connect with local companies and explore new opportunities. That's a look at your 7 News headlines. Have a terrific Thursday. I'm Johnny Walkup, working for you.
0: Here's your Ohio Valley forecast from Storm Tracker 7. Going to be a showers and thunderstorms throughout the day today. Daytime high around 80 degrees, 58 for the overnight low tonight. But the weekend will be sunny and mild. We'll start off around 80 tomorrow into the 70s for the weekend. The Ohio Valley forecast from Storm Tracker 7. 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
1: You know, lawmakers tied to these directly to these data centers that nobody seems to want in their backyard. There's a lot of things that people are upset about. I think that the that's why the enthusiasm is on the Democratic side right now. And I think we're going to pull off some upsets.
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0: They say you can't take the lottery with you. 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
12: The greatest season in program history came to an end at the College World Series. 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
12: North Carolina beat West Virginia 12-7 Wednesday in Omaha. The Mountaineers go 2-2 during their first ever appearance at the College World Series under second-year head coach Steve Saban.
16: Couldn't be more proud of this group of kids. What they were able to do and what they were able to accomplish is nothing short of miraculous. So thankful for these players, thankful for the seniors. We have kids in this group that have been part of the best season in program history twice. This is the best season in Mountaineer baseball history. They've been playing baseball for 135 years. So this group of kids get to say that after 135 teams, that they were the first team to make it to Omaha to play and be one of the last four teams standing. Certainly tremendous. You never want to go down. If you're going to go down, for me, being down 12-1 and scratching and clawing and fighting and running out of gas and giving literally everything that you have left in the tank to compete is poetic for me. Talk about things that represent this state and this university And that's what we're all about. That's what we've always been all about. And so for the kids to embody those things and to fight back in that situation, I wouldn't want to have it any other way if you're going to go down. We obviously set our sights on winning a national title, and we believe that we were capable of doing that, and we fell short of that goal. But these kids stuck together through thick and thin and adversity, and what they were able to accomplish gave hope and belief and excitement to a state and to a university.
12: WVU finishes the season at 47-17, winning a Super Regional for the first time and reaching the World Series. With the Golden Blue Report, I'm Kyle Wiggs, Metro News Sports.
2: 6:59 on the morning news. And coming up in the next hour, Brian Hughes will be back with us as we now have a tornado warning that's been issued in the Logan County area. We'll tell you more about that. Keep an eye on the radar for you. We'll have more news, sports, and weather.
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17: From ABC News, I'm Brian Clark. Ships are moving through the Strait of Hormuz after President Trump and Iran's president each signed a memorandum of understanding to end the war. There's been a focus on what's not covered by the agreement, including no prohibitions on Tehran having ballistic missiles.
18: If other countries have them, it's a little bit unfair for them not to have some. A ballistic missile is not the same thing as what we're talking about when we talk nuclear. But if Saudi Arabia and Qatar, and they all have some, I would say, in relative proportion, I think it's okay.
17: The agreement's been criticized by some conservatives and by Democrats, like Senate Minority Leader Chuck Schumer.
19: When you look at the 14 points that the administration has agreed to, it looks like Iran has won on just about every one of them.
17: Harsh words from Defense Secretary Pete Hegseth to European allies, in part for their refusal to allow the U.S. to launch strikes on Iran from their territory. So today he announced there'll be a six-month review of the U.S. military posture in Europe.
20: Make no mistake about it, this will be a real review. It will be designed to ensure that NATO is moving fast and irreversibly toward Europe leading.
17: First named storm of the Atlantic hurricane season fizzled, but still poses a major threat to the Gulf Coast.
21: What remains of Tropical Storm Arthur is centered on the northeast Texas coast, but its flooding extends all the way to Mississippi and beyond.
22: It just went from nothing to, like, we're going to lose everything.
21: Christina Mallett lives in Picayune, Mississippi, northeast of New Orleans. With radar estimated rainfall rates of 6.5 inches per hour in some places, the entire northern Gulf Coast is under a threat of severe flooding.
17: That's ABC's Jim Ryan in Texas. Supreme Court opinions expected today. There are several major cases still outstanding, including one on the president's efforts to end birthright citizenship. 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
23: 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I've been surfing here since I was a kid. 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
17: New York Knicks fans waited more than 50 years for an NBA championship, so millions of them are preparing to celebrate with a massive parade today in New York City, and ABC's Phil Tate is along the route.
25: There is simply just an electric energy in the air, although we are just hours away from the festivities. Lower Manhattan is essentially shut down as preparations are still underway. There are officers directing traffic here on Broadway, and fans have already shown up. We are seeing blue and orange. The NYPD is ensuring that this all goes down today extremely in a safe way.
0: Health Secretary Robert Kennedy Jr. on Wednesday announced $700 million in new funding to assist addiction recovery and mental illness treatment. He said a portion would go to the Streets program he unveiled earlier this year.
1: Streets is designed to help communities move people living with addiction and serious mental illness off the streets and into treatment.
0: Georgia Republicans have changed course on redistricting.
3: The announcement garnered raucous applause from demonstrators inside the Capitol. House Speaker John Burns says lawmakers want to ensure the process is transparent and thoughtful.
4: Just as we do with every other issue that comes before the House.
3: Senate Democratic Leader Harold Jones believes Republicans were afraid of backlash at the polls in November.
5: People stood up, and I think they saw that, and they actually backed down.
3: In a statement, Governor Kemp says he does not believe there's a reason to delay the process, but he acknowledges it's within the legislature's discretion to defer the issue. John,
0: I'm Brian Clark, ABC News.
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27: I'm Kate Burdett on the Ohio News Network. In Northeast Ohio, a suspicious package at an ICE facility in Cleveland turned out to not be the threat it was thought to be. Danita Harris of ONN affiliate WKYC-TV explains.
28: We have new information out of Brooklyn Heights where a suspicious package at a Cleveland ICE office turned out to be harmless. The FBI says Monday a federal K-9 alerted authorities about a package inside a UPS drop box. That prompted an evacuation and a large multi-agency response. After hours of investigation, officials determined the package was not a threat, but the FBI says it's better to be safe than sorry.
27: The U.S. Department of Justice has reached an agreement with a major Ohio healthcare provider. ONN's Brianna Albizu has details.
29: Yesterday, the U.S. Department of Justice and the Ohio Attorney General's Office reached an agreement with Behemoth Ohio Health to end a lawsuit. It charged the hospital system with leveraging its market dominance to block insurers from steering patients to lower costs. In the agreement, Ohio Health admits no wrongdoing and pays no fines, but is strictly prohibited from all or nothing terms that restrict insurees to Ohio Health. They'll be monitored by a compliance team for about 5 years.
27: And the Lorain County Bomb Squad safely removed grenades, mines, and several other potential explosives from a Columbia Station home over the weekend. I'm Kate Burdett on the Ohio News Network.
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34: Here's your Ohio Valley forecast from Storm Tracker 7. Going to be a showers and thunderstorms throughout the day today. Daytime high around 80 degrees, 58 for the overnight low tonight. But the weekend will be sunny and mild. We'll start off around 80 tomorrow into the 70s for the weekend. The Ohio Valley forecast from Storm Tracker 7 here on the Watchdog Radio Network. 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

0: We are up and running. Is your big gig underway? The swinging soiree is here. Bob Slider, Howard Monroe, and y'all out there in Radio Land, you know who you are. 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Got some serious stuff, some fun stuff kind of going all over the board today. When something strikes your fancy and you want to have your licks at it, feel free to dig in on the text line or the phone line. And we're happy to be here. Boy, a lot warmer today than it has been several days this week, Bob, and muggier, too. You can feel the muggy. One of our former weather guys used to always talk about the muggy meter. I bet the muggy meter is running pretty high today. 71, Wheeling, Ohio County Airport, 67 at the Highlands, 71, Moundsville, St. Clairsville. And we are 69, I think, here at the Watchdog Radio Network
1: studios. That's right, Howard. Yeah, you could feel it this morning. And started raining, yesterday evening, right at dark maybe, rained a little bit, and rained a little bit this morning. So I think it's going to be one of those days, Howard.
0: Looking for showers, thunderstorms throughout the day today. So we'll check in with Zach about half an hour from now. He'll give us all the details and all the timing of it. He gave good timing yesterday. He told us, Heritage Port for a Waterfront Wednesdays might get a little sprinkle, might get a little bit of rain. And I don't know if they did down there, but about that time, as you mentioned. So a little bit of rain came through, and then the overnight rain was much more intense. And it's going to be, I think, stormy, not just rainy, but stormy during the day today. But we'll get all the details coming up. A little bit later on this morning. How was your day yesterday? Anything exciting? You still just sort of in recovery mode?
1: Well, I probably convinced myself of that. I read a book yesterday. I watched a little bit of the Mountaineer game.
0: Your Dolly Parton book?
1: I did. I finished it. They mentioned in the book the death threats in West Virginia. They didn't get specific and say Wheeling. But they talked about how credible those death threats were, and they followed her to Kentucky. Really good book, Howard.
0: And this is a new book, right? You got it from the library.
1: But I did, and I had no idea. But Victoria shared with us when I mentioned the book to her. She said, "Oh, that just came out." So, I'm a big fan of hers. Have been since I was just a little boy, and she was on the Porter Wagoner show. So, we're going to listen to Dolly Parton today. Howard is our bumper music.
0: Well, I love listening to Dolly Parton.
1: Yes.
0: Yeah, it's a shame it can't be.
1: A couple of videos, her dancing around a little bit.
0: Videos. Huh?

0: I get used to taking my time to talk about a political issue. And then sometimes I do a statewide talk line or West Virginia Midday. I did that earlier this week on the statewide show. And you get about 20 minutes, so from 3 hours down to 20 minutes. Yesterday, I taped a segment for Inside West Virginia Politics, the TV show that airs on WTRF-TV, among other Nexstar stations all across the state on Sunday mornings with Rick Johnson. And we talked about politics. 5 minutes. I barely could say hello in 5 minutes. You know, I'm just getting started. And Rick's going, well, Howard, thank you very much. Our time is up. What do you mean our time is up? So I will be on Inside West Virginia Politics a Sunday morning. I think it's on My Ohio Valley at 9 o'clock and ABC Ohio Valley at 10 o'clock. I think that's the way it works on WTRF's different stations here in the Ohio Valley. But don't blink or
1: you'll miss it.
0: Don't blink or you'll miss my segment. And I just got thinking how lucky we are here on this show. And our audience is to have the time that we take to dig into different subjects, to dig into different things. You know, it's not just boom, boom, boom, boom, bam. Here's a 5 minute segment. No offense to Rick Johnson. No offense to Inside West Virginia Politics. It's just when he said we're done, I was like, we're done. Didn't I just say hello? So that was the only thing really of the I did yesterday. I did eat a little bit, first time in a couple of days. Did a little Sheetz hot dog action. Evening time.
1: Are you done with the burgers, Howard?
0: Sheetz has been advertising hot dogs on their Facebook page.
1: Mm-hmm.
0: They look so good, and I like them. So I got a couple of hot dogs, and my son was going to pick them up. He's my unofficial DoorDasher. He is a DoorDasher, but he said, Dad, I'll pick him up when I come back here. He said, but two hot dogs? That's it? That's what you're getting? Don't you think maybe you better have a Sheetz burger for later? And he was right. My kids know me. So I had two hot dogs last night and a Sheetz burger for the late night snack.
1: It's amazing we were thinking alike, Howard. I didn't have the best experience, but I think I screwed it up. Yes, I had hot dogs yesterday from Sheetz also, and I got them on the way home. But this is where I mess up, Howard. I have to change my routine.
0: Condiments?
1: Yes. Okay, so I want three hot dogs. I want two the way that I really like them, with ketchup and onion.
0: Okay.
1: And then I like to have a third with their sauce. Bury that mustard, light mustard, bury it, onions, and their sauce. Three hot dogs total. Well,
0: didn't work.
1: Well, they did like a combination. They put ketchup on all three of them, you know. So I don't know if I should just stick with the two or do two separate orders.
0: Don't complicate it, pal.
1: I really did. I messed it up. The poor guy back there, he didn't know what he was doing, and I didn't help him. So
0: I think you can normally order it by two, right? You get two hot
1: two,
0: dogs.
1: Two, yeah. And then that third one, I think, is screwing
0: it's
1: things up.
0: Always up. And so that's what we did. I had two hot dogs, and surprising to me, because Nancy's not a hot dog, Nancy said, well, I'll have a couple of hot dogs, too. I love you, sweetie. But she wanted different things on different dogs. So I got two of the standard dogs, right? I get ketchup and mustard and onion on my dogs. Nancy said, well, I'd like mustard on one, and I'd like the sauce on another.
1: Yeah, that's
0: like,
1: what I do.
0: It's like, oh, man, I think we're throwing a wrench into the plans here. But
1: I know I did.
0: But it was good. I mean, it was good. Nice. What an inexpensive meal it is, too, if you want to, you know, just get couple of burgers or a couple of dogs, even add a burger to it, some fries. And Nancy had fries. I didn't have any fries, but that was the first real food I've eaten in a couple of days. Again, I wasn't really sick, but I was just sort of blah. Does that make sense? Just that way the last couple of days.
1: And hearing on the news, what is the virus that they talked about? We didn't have those symptoms, Howard. And thank you very much. We slept. The poor folks that are dealing with this one, I don't think they're getting much sleep, Howard.
0: No, what is that they're calling it?
1: It is bad. Run into the restroom a lot.
0: Yeah, that's the worst kind of virus to have. I run to the restroom a lot, but it's just because I'm old and other things are happening. 7:17 here on the Watchdog Morning Show. What are we doing today? We've just passed the one-year anniversary of that historic Valley Grove Tridelphia floods. The anniversary has come and gone. In studio with us today, our friend Carrie Brown from WTRF-TV, their news director, and I think Annalise Murphy. I'm not sure. She's bringing some other reporters in. We're going to talk about covering the flood.

0: year ago, and then covering the anniversary and the thoughts that go through your mind now. And we're going to talk about, you know, what's left undone, Bob. You know, the flood has come and gone. It's a year afterwards. And I'm reading a lot of social media, I guess I would call it almost PTSD reflections of some of those folks who went through the flood in Troutdale and Valley Grove, and they are now beginning to still feel, they certainly feel it when the rains come, but they're beginning to recognize what happened a year ago really changed their life, their emotional status, their mental attitude for a long time. So we'll talk to Carrie and the team from TV7 about some of the lingering effects of the flood as well. I think that'll be kind of fun to talk about. Fun maybe isn't the right word, but worthwhile talking about.
1: Where we live there, we live in the city of Wheeling. We live in the Elm Grove section. So we're neighbors with Troutdale. And Howard, I've spent so much of my life in Troutdale and Valley Grove. Really, at one time, I thought I really knew everybody in Troutdale. And it's never, ever, ever going to be the same. You know, Troutdale was a middle-class, lower-middle-class community. I think most of those houses were built when the coal mine was booming. And
0: sure.
1: Now the coal mine was a coal mining town. And, you know, the coal mine hasn't been there for a long, long time. So it's, man, it's just devastating. And it still is. It really, really pulls at your emotions when you just still to this day, when you just drive up through Troutdale.
0: That's our 9 o'clock hour. We're going to spend some time on that. And if you were in the flood, affected by the flood, we would love to hear from you via the text or the phone calls at that point. And again, we'll talk to Carrie and her team about covering it. You know, people don't sometimes realize how reporters get sucked into this. You know, it's reporter, just the facts, ma'am, just the facts. But the emotions and seeing all the devastation and so on can impact reporters as well. It gets inside the reporter system. So that's in the 9 o'clock hour of the show. That long-running question of vaccine exemption expansion in West Virginia, the religious exemptions that the governor had been proposing a couple years ago, the legislature decided not to expand it the way the governor wanted to. It's now in court, been in court courts for a couple of years, actually, and goes to the Supreme Court later this year. The question I'm going to ask our friend Stephen Allen Adams today from the Ogden newspaper chain is, we have two new members of the Supreme Court, and I think they will bring a little different judicial philosophy to the court than the Morrissey-appointed SUPCO members that were rejected in the election. So how will that affect particularly this vaccine case? Will there be a little different approach taken with Fitzpatrick and Flanagan on the Supreme Court? My answer is I think there will be.
1: Kirkpatrick, I'm sorry.
0: I'm sorry, what did I say?
1: You said Fitzpatrick.
0: Fitzpatrick, Kirkpatrick, I apologize, thank you. Did I get Flanagan's name right?
1: You got that one right, Howard.
0: Okay, good. I think there's going to be a little different approach to the court when this case goes to court later this summer. So we'll deal with that. Bob, I don't know about you. When I do taxes at this stage of my life.
1: Jeez, Howard, come on.
0: At this stage of my life, I have enough going on in my financial world with investments and retirement accounts that I just gather all my papers together and I hand them to my accountant and they take care of things for me. And I trust them to do it right. But I also know that even they will make mistakes sometimes. I know if you're doing your own return, sometimes you make mistakes. It can be simple addition errors, mathematical errors, just forget a piece of paper or whatever. I'm going to talk about Marshall County, where an energy company down in Marshall County had to amend their tax returns. Now, some say it was a clerical error. Okay, I don't know, maybe clerical error. But it meant that Marshall County is going to lose $5 million in tax money because of the bad tax returns that we're
1: Ouch.
0: Seeing. And the amended returns have now been accepted, and Marshall County is going to go zip down $5 million.
1: Who's so responsible for that, Howard?
0: There is a great question. Again, clerical error. Is there a clerk out there who put the decimal point in the wrong place? I don't know. Well, I'll delve into that to the best we can. And I think, although it's not why she's coming by, I think Annalise Murphy covered that story for Channel 7. So maybe when she's here, she can bring some more information to it. And Bob, we talked earlier this week about none of us, you or I or Andrew or anybody we talked to, wanted to go to the UFC event in D.C. at the White House. And since the fact of the event, we discovered there had been plans for a deadly drone attack. There was a drone attack supposedly set for the UFC event. The FBI foiled it. The FBI stopped it. They caught it in time, and they arrested people. But what is interesting to me, and I'll share with you, and I'm not quite sure why, several West Virginia political officials were specifically targeted in that attack. Jim Justice, Shelley Moore Capito, and at least one state representative. So what was it that put these folks in the target hairs of these guys who were going to do a drone attack on UFC event?
1: Goodness, Howard.
0: I think that's what...
1: And I think, didn't this, like, start in Ohio? Do they just have...
0: You're right.
1: They just hate West Virginia? Or maybe something a little personal?
0: We'll get into that, because I think you're right. I think what Jim Justice said was, goodness, they're coming to kill me with the drone?
1: That's when I got everything, all my financial problems straightened out at the Greenbrier. They want to kill me.
0: I got $500 million. Don't kill me. I'll give you some of my money. Don't have to give it to Omni. I'll give it to you. I'm only being funny. I shouldn't be funny when we're talking about something serious like this. But I found it interesting that West Virginia officials were among those on, I guess, sort of a hit list that these folks had. So why were they there?
1: Were they at the fights, Howard?
0: I don't know. I'll get to the story coming up later on, and we'll talk about that. So that is that's coming up today as well. 7:23 here on the Watchdog Morning Show. Bob, it's something we do every year. It's kind of a fun, silly thing. But this weekend is Father's Day weekend. And one of the topics that you and I love to delve into is classic TV, right? TV shows.
1: Love it.
0: And I think it's always fun to talk about who are the best TV dads. As we get it thinking about our fathers this weekend, Father's Day weekend, who are the best TV dads? And I want to adjust it, not adjust it, but I want to add a little bit. Who are the best TV dads? Who are the most realistic of the TV dads? Because I think the best often get to be the tie-wearing Ozzie and Harriet type of dads. We say, oh, those are the best dads. But are they the most realistic? So take a little minute or two to talk about that. That's coming up next here on the Watchdog Morning Show. It is 7:24 after the hour. We're looking right around 70 degrees, a degree up, a degree below, depending on where you are. We're going to go up into the up to around 80 before the day is over and done with.
2: My name is Dr. Mark Hoffbauer, and I'm a foot and ankle surgeon with WVU Medicine. We saw a lot of advances within our profession with regard to how we treated athletes, especially from the surgical techniques like lateral ankle stabilizations and how we fixed fractures in athletes and how the biomechanics of how these people get hurt and how their foot functions. They're aggressive and wanting to get back, and so you can work with them on their protocols to get them where they need to be. So I've always enjoyed that part of it.
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0: Hey, hey.
1: Hey, hey. She called me captain?
0: Captain, my captain.
1: All right, captain, my captain. I'll salute you, Dolly. I'll salute you. It is the music of Dolly Parton today, always Thursday, country bumper music. Today, the Dolly Parton country bumper music in honor of the book that Bob, what's it called, Bob, the name of the book?
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1: So Bob is learning more about the life and times of Dolly Parton, and he'll share more of that with us probably as the week or so goes on. But in the meantime, we'll just get to listen to some Dolly Parton music. Let's see, we're looking for showers and thunderstorms today. Daytime high around 81 degrees. That is the Ohio Valley forecast from Storm Tracker 7, brought to you by Ogilby Park Resort. We're looking for a high of 81, as I mentioned. We'll get down to 58 tonight, 76 tomorrow. Right now, 71, Wheeling, Ohio County Airport, 67, Highlands, 71, Moundsville, and St. Clairsville. And we're still at 69 here, sir, 69 degrees.
0: 69.
1: Here at the Watchdog Radio Network Studios. We do this every year. It's kind of a routine thing, Bob, but I think it's fun. Just kind of Father's Day is coming up. I like to find ways to take note of Father's Day. I was working on my Father's Day sermon for my church last night, and got me thinking about dads. It's something we do on a regular basis. Who are the best TV dads of all time? And that can roam over all sorts of things. Who are the best TV dads? What does that mean to you? Text in 304-214-1600. And who are the most realistic TV dads? Because I think sometimes we say the best. Normally that list would include, and I have a list here, Bob. Normally that list would include things like Ozzie and Harriet, Ozzie Nelson, Leave It to Beaver's dad, Ward Cleaver, and those folks from the old classic shows of the 50s. They were kind of the best TV dads because they were always perfect. But dads aren't always speaking for myself. Dads are not always perfect. So who are the most realistic TV dads? Who do you think are the best TV dads and or the most realistic?
0: I jotted three down. Of course, I'm going to go with Al Bundy. He was a shoe salesman, but he still tried to provide for his family. I'm a Tony Soprano guy. Tony was a great dad. I think so. It might kill you.
1: Other than the murdering you in the middle of the street, whacking you and your family, other than that, he was a pretty good dad. But he was a good dad. Again, the thing about Tony Soprano that made that show so interesting is it showed there was a human side to a mobster.
0: Sure,
1: He kill people? Did we watch him kill people? Did we watch him order people to be killed? Maybe in the last episode, did we see him killed? We're not sure. But the love he had for his family, now he showed it in weird ways to his wife, right? But the love he showed to his family was kind of very touching. And he cared a lot for his kids. Meadow, his daughter, never wanted she kept wanting to know more about being part of the mob family. She never wanted to really talk about that, so... I think you're right. Tony Soprano's a good one.
0: But number one for me, and you turned me on to this.
1: I think he's a great dad.
0: I love the show. And I'm talking, of course, about Tommy Norris, Billy Bob Thornton of Landman. He's got a lot on his plate. But, again, I believe Tommy Norris is a great dad.
1: The number one on – I have a list here. I've always got a list. The number one I have on the list is Al Bundy, Married with Children. From the Frio Stack Auction Service text line, Al Bundy. Second text, Al Bundy on Married with Children was basically a dad you could root for. And in reality, his life wasn't really all that good. Well, I guess you could say that, but he made the best of the life he had. So, Al Bundy, you pick him on this list I have here, and several of our texters are picking Al Bundy as well. I was trying to think, and I didn't even think about Tommy Norris from Landman.
0: He's a good dad.
1: That is a good one. That's a very, very good one. A couple of weird ones on this list. I'm not doing them in order. Herman Munster. Was Herman Munster a good dad?
0: I don't think of him as a good dad.
1: I don't think of him as a dad. He was a good dad, but played by Fred Gwynn on the TV series The Munsters, which 99% of you go, what's that, The Munster?
0: Who's that?
1: I think the most realistic dad that I can think of, Tim Taylor on Home Improvement.
0: See, I never watched that show.
1: Yeah?
0: Yeah, I just never, ever watched that show.
1: I think he was the quintessential dad, stumbling through life, doing the best that he could, you know. Typical dad trying to, you know, build things and do things and take care of his family. But I think I put him down as one of the most realistic dads in my mind. Who are the realistic dads for you? 304-214-1600. Who are the best dads for you? 304-214-1600. Let's see, anything else here off the text line? Some other things, but not about the dads yet. So who would you pick as the best TV dads? Other names on this list? Go ahead, sir.
0: I've got one here, Howard, from the Frio Stack Auction Service text line. Most realistic for the time, Archie Bunker. It's hard to hard to argue with that.
1: That's a great one. And for all of his bluster whatever. Looked out for his little girl. And he looked out for his little girl's husband, whom he didn't particularly care for. You know, Meathead didn't care for him.
0: Yeah, Wade.
1: Wade this morning. Good morning, Wade. Good morning.
2: Good morning, gentlemen. I have one for you. You have to be of a certain age, though, to...
0: We are.
1: We're all of that age.
2: To relate. All right. Ben Cartwright.
1: Oh, yes.
0: That's a real good one, Wade, really.
1: Yeah, Ponderosa. Excellent one. Very good one. Ben Cartwright. Again, these are some names that would not have popped up on my mind. Here's another one kind of in that vein, Bob, off the Frio Stack Auction Service text line. Charles Ingalls from House on the Prairie. Okay, that was Michael Landon, I think. Am I correct about that?
0: You got it.
1: So, that's a good one. Homer Simpson falls on the list that I have in front of me. Typical one we would expect there on this list. I'm not doing them in any particular order. Best TV dads, Mike Brady on the Brady Bunch. The Brady Bunch always felt like a family, you know. So Mike Brady was there. Some of these I don't know. Carl Winslow on Family Matters. Do you know? I don't even know the show Family Matters. What is that?
0: I don't know either.
1: Somebody help me out with that. I know the show Bob's Burgers, but I do not know anything about it. Bob Belcher was the TV dad on Bob's Burgers.
0: Is that a cartoon?
1: It's a cartoon show, from the makers of The Simpsons, I think. I could be wrong about that, but that's what I think. 304-214-1600. Here is another text coming in, Bob. And again, you guys are doing good. I love it when you guys take me down a path I hadn't thought about, because I have kind of a list, and I have in my head some things that I thought you might be saying. Good morning, Howard and Bob.
0: Good morning.
1: The Rifleman, Chuck Connors.
0: Yeah, he
1: best
0: treat his kid bad. He'll just shoot you about six or seven times.
1: What's the boy's name? Do you remember? Luke?
0: Lucas was Chuck Connors. He was the Rifleman.
1: Okay.
0: I'm going to have to look that up, Howard.
1: All right. But that's, again, thank you for your text, because sometimes they put things in my mind that I hadn't thought about. We do this sort of every year, and the names are somewhat typical and predictable, but there's some different ones, and I appreciate that. Thank you for that. Who are the best TV dads? Who are the most realistic TV dads?
0: Mark McCain.
1: What is it?
0: Mark McCain. Mark McCain was the son.
1: The son's name. All right, very good. Frio Stack Auction Service text line, best TV dad. What do you think about this, Bob? See if you would concur with this. He certainly was a TV dad. Was he a good TV dad? Fred Sanford.
0: Sure he was.
1: Yeah.
0: Yeah, he looked out for his boy.
1: All right. Appreciate that. Off the text line, 304-214-1600. Howard, the father of the Waltons, played by Ralph Waite. I don't remember his name or the character's name. Do you remember Papa Walton, I guess?
0: John Walton, yeah, John Walton.
1: John
0: Walton,
1: yeah.
0: Ben Walton,
1: yeah.
0: Jim Bob Walton, and what was the other one?
1: A lot of Bobs and boys
0: there was a lot of kids in that family.
1: Another one from the Frio Stack Auction Service text line. I probably would concur with this, I think. George Jefferson, good TV dad, brought up his son. I can picture
0: moving on up,
1: moving on up to the east side. So more texts can come in. We've got plenty of room to get this moving along throughout the morning this morning. Who are the best TV dads? Who are the most realistic TV dads?
0: Did you ever watch the show Shameless on, I think it was on Showtime?
1: No. I am familiar with it. Who was in that? Some character actor I like. I can't remember.
0: Yeah, and he was probably the worst dad of all time. It just made me think of that, Howard. But, yeah, a very famous guy played the father of the family, and he just would steal off his kids, throw them under the bus. I mean, he was horrible.
1: There, TV dads came in many different varieties over the years. There were the quintessential perfect dad, like, again, from the 50s, Ozzie and Harriet, Leave It to Beaver, those folks, you know, Ward Cleaver, who dad always went to work with a suit on and came home and had dinner at the dinner table.
0: Had a tie on.
1: Always had a tie at the dinner table and had wise words of wisdom for everybody. And then you had Al Bundy, who just liked to smell feet and look at women.
0: Supper again for Al.
1: A couple of other interesting ones here. 304-214-1600. Best TV dads. George Jetson. Meet George Jetson, his boy Elroy. Jane, his wife. Yeah, that's okay. Thank you for
0: daughter
1: that.
0: Daughter Judy.
1: I appreciate that. Now, I'm not saying we forgot this, Bob. We should have mentioned this. One of the best TV dads, the quintessential TV dads. And we forgot this we forgot part of this show yesterday on the TV segment we did when we forgot Ronnie Howard. How about Andy Taylor?
0: Oh, yeah.
1: Andy Taylor of Mayberry.
0: Single dad.
1: Yeah, Andy Griffith. So good ones. Appreciate those. 304-214-1600. Any more best TV dads you want to share with us? We can do that. We'll continue this throughout the morning, peppering this in and out throughout our morning this morning. Got some serious stuff, some other fun stuff to get into. And right now we got Ohio Valley headlines to get into, and the guy who does that for us is the father of the morning. Wake up with Walk Up. Johnny Walk Up is here.
3: Good morning. I'm John Walkup with your 7 News headlines on this Thursday, June 18th. The Wheeling, Ohio County Health Department says rotavirus levels are on the rise based on recent wastewater data. The highly contagious virus causes diarrhea and vomiting, especially in infants and young children, though adults can catch it too, usually with milder symptoms. Officials say it spreads easily through contaminated hands, surfaces, food, and close contact, like in daycare settings. People are most contagious while they're sick and continue spreading the virus for up to 10 days after symptoms start. Health officials also found moderate levels of norovirus, low levels of COVID, flu, and RSV. They say hepatitis A, West Nile virus, bird flu, and measles were not detected. Well, there's a leadership change on the way for the Steubenville Police Department. City Council has named Captain Wes Crawford as the next police chief following the upcoming retirement of Chief Ken Anderson. Crawford brings 23 years of experience with the department, including several leadership roles. Chief Anderson is expected to step down later this year, with Crawford set to take over after the transition. Meantime, after two audits, the West Virginia Department of Transportation says a key political promise may be out of reach. During interim meetings, Transportation Secretary Stephen Rumbaugh told lawmakers it would cost about $1 billion to fix every pothole statewide. But in the latest budget, the department received less than 10% of that, raising big questions about what can actually be done. Last month, the Division of Highways ramped up repairs after Governor Morrissey ordered every reported pothole to be fixed. An audit also found the Department of Transportation was overspending, largely due to issues with roadwork contracts. And a job fair is happening today over at Belmont College. It runs this morning from 10 to 1 in Dowler Hall on the St. Clairsville campus. The event is free and open to the public, with more than 45 employers taking part. Organizers say it's a great opportunity for job seekers, students, and anyone looking to change careers to connect with local companies and explore new opportunities. That's a look at your 7 News headlines. Have a terrific Thursday. I'm Johnny Walkup, working for you.
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0: It is the bumper music of Dolly Parton today. Thursday is always Country Bumper Music Day. Bob Slider reading a new book about Dolly Parton, her life and times, and sharing some thoughts from the book and also sharing the music of Dolly Parton today here on the Watchdog Morning Show. It's 18 till the hour if you want to text in. We're talking about who are the greatest TV dads of all time. Father's Day weekend is coming up. When you think about, doesn't have to be classic TV, could be contemporary TV. We tend to think of sitcom dads, but, you know, it could easily be dads on TV dramas. We've had the dad on the Waltons mentioned. Certainly Bob started off with the Tony Soprano, which it's hard to imagine him as a good dad, but I think he was a good dad. He cared about his kids, which was the point, which is what made the Soprano show so popular, Bob, is that this was a guy who was a murderer, a mobster, literally a killer, and yet he had that human side to him, and he cared about his kids. His wife, I think he cared about, but didn't always show it in the best way possible. But a lot more texts are coming in on that. We will talk about more about that coming up as the morning goes on. Stephen Adams, about an hour from now, to join us to talk about how the new justices voted into the U.S., not U.S., but the state Supreme Court, may impact the vaccine exemption case that will be moving forward later this year. And coming up in the 9 o'clock hour, some of the team members from our Big Seven will be coming in. Carrie Brown, their news director, is going to be here. And Carrie says that Annalise Murphy and Dan Mayers will be joining them as well. As we're going to talk about the one-year anniversary of the flood, covering the flood in the midst of it going on, and how hard it is and how hard it was to cover something that was just continuing to grow and that was not. It's one thing to cover an event, like a car crash or a fire or something, but an ongoing thing like that. So we'll talk about coverage of the flood and the one-year anniversary with the team from TV7. That's next hour. And speaking of TV7, he's here right now from the Weather Center, the Storm Tracker 7 weather team. It is our good friend Zach Gasquet. Good morning, Zach.
1: Hey, good morning, Howard. How are you doing on this Friday eve?
0: It is. It's a muggy morning this morning. One of your predecessors used to always talk about the muggy meter. I can't remember who it was. But one of the morning guys that we used to work with used to always talk about the muggy meter. I bet the muggy meter is running pretty high today.
1: Oh, yeah, absolutely, especially with the amount of rain that we got. We actually didn't get too much rain last night, but we did get some rain. Luckily, a lot of the severe weather went to our south, which is definitely good news. We dodged a bullet. I was on the West Virginia 511 webpage here, kind of just looking at all of the reports that they have. There's a lot of reports to our south where those storms went through about down trees on roads. So we definitely dodged a bullet there. But right now we're dealing with some residual showers and temperatures that are pretty mild in the upper 60s, low 70s. Of course, pretty muddy as well. Again, the main hazard today, now that the rain is kind of the severe threat kind of over with, it will be the wind. The wind is already pretty breezy outside. It was breezy this morning. It's going to be pretty breezy this afternoon as well with wind gusts 35 to 40 miles per hour. So, again, and not terrible breezy, but certainly something you'll notice too. I'm expecting a little bit of clearing of those skies as we head to the afternoon. So I think that'll be good. Could see some redeveloping showers in towards the mid and late afternoon as the actual front itself begins to push through. But overall, I think most of the rain is gone. Of course, they have some pretty severe storms moving through other parts of the state right now. But it looks like we dodged a bullet here with only some rain, maybe some thunder for far southern communities. So definitely good news there. Could have been worse. But right now, we're just dealing with the muggy weather.
0: Yeah, I was wondering about last night. I was expecting in the middle of the night some pretty heavy storms. I thought we'd see lightning and thunder and all that kind of stuff. We got some, but not quite as bad as I expected. So that storm that we had been talking about this time yesterday morning kind of moved a little bit to the south. Is that what you're saying?
1: Yeah, overall, the heaviest of the storms moved to our south. We still got some thunderstorms, I think, in areas like New Martinsville, down south that way. So because the radar did show some heavier rain moving through those areas. But for here, if there was any thunder, it certainly wasn't very loud. So, like I said, kind of dodged a bullet there, that's for sure.
0: I was walking around in the dead of night, you know, 2 o'clock in the morning, going, where is it? Where's the thunder? Where's the lightning? And I didn't see it. Do we have any warnings here? I know some parts of the state have, and I heard on our morning newscast coming out of Charleston, that there are some tornado warnings down south. Do we have any watches, warnings, anything like that around here? I didn't see any, but help me out if I'm wrong.
1: Yeah, thankfully, there's no watches or warnings in effect for our area. But you are right there. They are dealing with some nasty storms there. There's a tornado watch in effect for areas around Charleston, includes, you know, Huntington, Parkersburg, Point Pleasant, those areas. And actually, there is a tornado warning for areas, looks like near Beckley. But that is still far to our south. So, again, like I said, we dodged a bullet. Those our friends down there are really dealing with the storms this morning. And as I just said, there are a lot of reports of downed trees with those severe storms. So, again, we dodged a bullet. You know, the other kind of risk we had was maybe some flooding, too, because these storms are kind of moving west to east. And the heavier storms are moving over the same area, or multiple heavy storms. Right now, there's no flash flood warnings in effect. There are numerous flash flood warnings to our south in portions of southern Ohio. But again, just to kind of reiterate, no flash flood warnings for our area. So, again, could have been worse, could have been a lot worse, as a matter of fact. But again, looks like we kind of threaded the needle there. But, of course, our friends in the southern part of the state dealing with some tornado warnings, some severe thunderstorm warnings as well. But, again, that should continue to move south throughout the day. And I think, of course, all of us will be dealing with the gusty winds later this afternoon.
0: Temperature roaming around 70 right now, 67 at the airport. The last I checked, it looks like 70 at the Highlands. We're at 69, I think, here, Bob, 69 degrees here.
2: Yep.
0: At the Watchdog Radio Network studio. So basically everybody's right around 70 degrees, and the humidity, I assume, is pretty high. I did check it earlier. It was about 90% when last time I checked it. So it is a muggy morning for sure.
1: Oh, absolutely. Definitely a far cry from where we were just 2 days ago when it was in the 40s in some areas. So, again, very, very mild, but, again, kind of a one-off day. We'll see another cool and crisp morning tomorrow morning. Not cold. We'll see 50s, middle and upper 50s. So a comfortable morning. Just going to be a little bit cooler than what we're experiencing this morning.
0: And the weekend looks pretty nice, right?
1: Yeah, the start of the weekend looks good. I think tomorrow and Saturday looking pretty good. A small chance for a shower, but most of us will see sunny skies and no severe weather by any stretch. Sunday and Monday we'll have another system moving through, and I think that'll bring the most rain, the biggest rain, or the highest rain chances, rather, on Sunday night through Monday. So, again, I think most of the weekend will be dry. But as we head to Sunday, we could see some more isolated thunderstorms beginning to pop up. So we'll have to keep an eye out on that. But I think for tomorrow and especially Saturday, looking pretty nice.
0: All right. Sounds good, Zach. Always appreciate having you with us this morning. And we'll wrap up the week tomorrow. Thanks a lot.
1: Hey, thanks for having me. Talk to y'all tomorrow.
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0: 7:50, 10 to the hour here on the Watchdog Morning Show. A lot more texts coming in. Best TV dads. Again, I'm asking you to think about the best TV dad. Also, who's the most realistic TV dad? Sometimes we think of the quintessential dads like Ward Cleaver on Ozzie and Harry. Oh, no, on Leave It to Beaver. And maybe they weren't the most realistic. Who are the most realistic TV dads? A lot of texts. I got about a dozen more texts coming in. We'll get to those coming up. Here, as the Watchdog Morning Show moves on, it is 7:50, 10 till the hour.
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0: right, that is obviously not Dolly Parton alone. That's a duet with...
1: Kenny Rogers.
0: Kenny Rogers, all right. Couple of, man, you're talking about two superstars, Kenny Rogers and Dolly Parton. 7 to the hour here, Watchdog Morning Show. Oh, look here. My lovely wife sent it. Now, Bob, you know, I do TV, right? I was just on TV taping a segment for...
1: That's right.
0: ...for Inside Washington Politics. That'll be broadcast this weekend. I taped it yesterday with Rick Johnson down in Charleston. So I do TV. Best TV dads. I see I got a text here from my wife. Oh, no. No, she said Fred McMurray on My Three Sons. I thought surely she would go, I am a good TV dad. No, no, not. She's not picking me. Fred McMurray on My Three Sons. He was a good TV dad. Our friend Desiree says, from Happy Days, Howard Cunningham.
1: Mr. C. Yeah, Mr. good C. one, Desiree.
0: He was a really good dad. Second one on that same subject in the Frio Stack Auction Service text line, 304-214-1600. Richie's dad on Happy Days, as you pointed out, Mr. C. And, Bob, I can't remember if you were a fan of this show. Let's go to Yellowstone. Were you a Yellowstone fan?
1: Yeah, I can't watch it anymore without Kevin Costner, so he must have been a pretty good dad.
0: John Dutton, who played, I mean, John Dutton played by Kevin Costner. He was a really good dad.
1: Did you continue without Kevin Costner?
0: Well, I watched it till the end of the series because I felt like I needed to get, you know, the conclusion of that whole series. And I have started now to watch some of the follow-up series. There is... Why Marshals, which was Casey, one of the kids, goes off to become a federal marshal. I only watched a couple episodes. The first season is done. I'm going to go back and catch more of them. And the one that is really kind of the actual sequel to Yellowstone, it's called Dutton Ranch. It's with Rip and Beth, and I have not seen it, but the trailers suggest to me, if you want Yellowstone, redo. This is kind of continuing the Yellowstone story.
1: I think this really shows what a TV weirdo I am, Howard. I love the character Rip. And what was Kevin Costner's daughter's name?
0: Beth.
1: Beth.
0: Yeah.
1: Love them together. They were a couple, maybe still are a couple. But I can't watch it without Kevin Costner. I'm sorry. I just totally have zero interest in it.
0: I haven't watched it, but I do intend to. Probably this weekend. This might be a binge-watching weekend for Dutton Ranch. I'll have to see. She said to me a couple of days ago, you said there's something you want to watch, and we can't remember what it was. Might have been the Dutton Ranch. Maybe we'll do a little binge watching of that. It looks like if you like Yellowstone, and if you can like Yellowstone without John Dutton, the Kevin Costner character, it looks like it's going to be kind of a continuation. They move to Texas, I think, but they're still ranchers, and they're still doing their thing. 304-214-1600 on... TV dads, what do we have here? Frank Barone from Everybody Loves Raymond. I wouldn't call him the best TV dad, but he was a fun TV dad. You know who else was a fun TV dad, Bob? George Costanza's father.
1: I love him.
0: I know.
1: He deserved his own show.
0: I don't know if I would call him the best TV dad, a good TV dad.
1: Frank Costanza.
0: Frank Costanza, but he was a great character, and I would agree with that. 304-214-1600. Now, you know who, I'm going to say this because I think it's probably true, although usually around this time of the week I end up making fun of him. Donnie Gilbert's kind of a good dad, don't you think?
1: Oh, I was with Donnie. Yeah, absolutely. He really is.
0: For all the fun that we make of Donnie and his TV and his radio show here, I think he's a good dad, and I think he's a loving dad, and he really raises his kids what he thinks is the right way. But speaking of Donnie Gilbert, you know what today is?
1: Today is the Donnie Gilbert Show from noon to 3.
0: Absolutely. Starting things off with Cage Beresford talking about playing for Team Ohio volleyball next week in the Special Olympics USA game in Minneapolis. Is that Bear's son?
1: It is. That's his oldest son, yes.
0: So he'll be on in the kickoff segment of the Donnie Gilbert Radio Show today. Dave McLaughlin will be in to talk about news on the Bel Air Toll Bridge. Are you aware of any news on the Bel Air Toll
1: Bridge? I heard it's never coming down, Howard.
0: I kind of believe that. I saw this mention on Donnie's little promo earlier this week, and I tried to dig around. I don't know what the new news is, but Maybe Donnie's got – maybe breaking news on the Donnie Gilbert radio show today. I don't know. And then at 1 o'clock, the summer concert series continues, Bob, right here in this studio. They're actually a good group. New Age Adenas will be in here performing live in the studio.
1: Wow.
0: So that's
1: right here in the studio.
0: Right here in this self-same radio station in this studio. The summer concert series continues on the Donnie Gilbert radio show. Manny Matsakis will be in talking about the Ohio Valley Ironman in the 1:30 segment. And you know what happens at 2 o'clock.
1: Oh, man, that's when the fun begins, Howard.
0: Oh, it's the hour of radio power, it
1: yes,
0: says
1: it
0: here.
1: Is.
0: Bear, Jill, Lola, Mr. Umpire, and this week's top five in the 2 o'clock hour. Donnie Gilbert, the radio show, noon to 3.
1: Don't miss it.
0: No, how could you miss it? It's the most unique, the most exclusive, the most different radio show anywhere in the Ohio Valley. But in fairness, on our day where we're talking about fathers and who are some of the best TV fathers, I think Donnie's a good radio dad.
1: Donnie's a dandy.
0: I got to give him credit for that. Almost 8 o'clock, ABC covers the world, continuing some of the more texts on this. Got a couple top-of-the-morning stories I want to get to. And Stephen Adams with us in the next hour of the show as well. The team from TV7 coming in at 9 o'clock. Busy morning. Glad you're here. Watchdog Morning Show, Slider Monroe. No one in between.
2: How can we be wrong? From ABC News. I'm Brian Clark. Ships are moving through the Strait of Hormuz after President Trump and Iran's president signed a memorandum of understanding to end the war. The reasoning is being questioned, says ABC's Mary Bruce.
3: The president acknowledging Iran's stranglehold on the strait was putting too much pressure on the American economy.
4: I didn't want to see economic catastrophe. If you kept this going, that could have happened.
3: But for weeks, the president has insisted the financial strain on Americans wasn't a motivating factor in his negotiations.
2: He's faced criticism from some Republicans. Senator Bill Cassidy called it the worst foreign policy blunder in decades. Harsh words today from Defense Secretary Pete Hegseth towards NATO allies. He said that their refusal to let the U.S. use their territories to strike Iran endangered American lives. He pledged a six-month review of the U.S. posture in Europe.
5: We're doubling down on our effort to make NATO what it always was supposed to be, a balanced alliance with Europe in the lead for its own defense, NATO 3.0.
2: Ukraine launched one of its biggest drone attacks on Russia since the invasion nearly 4 years ago. The mayor of Moscow says several drones hit an oil refinery. Flights from four airports were halted. The remnants of Tropical Storm Arthur dumping heavy rain along the Gulf Coast, says ABC chief meteorologist Ginger Z.
6: It has been a wreck in New Orleans overnight. So much lightning and tornado warnings. Also, rainfall rates more than a half foot per hour. That is so hard to do. The atmosphere is just pouring. And that's why we see a rare high risk level 4 out of 4 in parts of Mississippi, Alabama, Florida Panhandle today. But a significant flood risk that goes all the way up to Atlanta.
2: Several major events in major cities today. In New York this morning, millions of fans expected for the Knicks NBA championship parade. In Chicago, it's the dedication ceremony for the Obama Presidential Center. 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
2: Apple's chief warns that the company's products are going to be taking a bigger bite out of your wallet. ABC's Sophie Flay has more.
9: CEO Tim Cook says customers should expect price hikes, telling the Wall Street Journal they're unavoidable. Cook did not say when the increases will take place or on which products they'll affect, but he did tell the Journal the upcoming price hikes are being caused by an ongoing shortage of memory and storage chips.
10: Military officials say the eight men killed in a B-52 crash in a test flight earlier this week at Edwards Air Force Base in California included four airmen, a reservist, and three civilians who were part of a team devoted to keeping the B-52 flying through at least 2050. The cause of the crash is still under investigation. As World Cup fans descend on the United States, they have more than ticket scams to worry about, says ABC's Jim Ryan. There's a focus on counterfeit gear.
11: In the run-up to the FIFA Championship, Customs and Border Protection agents say they seized $6 million in fake jerseys, toys, soccer balls, sunglasses, and a host of other products labeled as official FIFA gear. That's only at the Port of Houston. CBP says the counterfeits came from the same country as most of the genuine items, China.
10: In New York City, an 18-year-old tourist died after falling from a runaway horse carriage in Central Park. Police say the man was visiting the city with his family. The cause is under investigation. I'm Brian Clark, ABC News.
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15: I'm Jay Fox on the Ohio News Network. A confirmed tornado touched down in southern Ohio early this morning at 4:15 a.m. in Pike County. It hit the ground, impacting Piketon, Beaver, and Stockdale before moving on to Jackson County. Early reports suggest significant tree, roof, and utility damage. A tornado watch remains in effect for Adams, Pike, and Scioto counties through 11 a.m. this morning. The 19-year-old Central Ohio man accused of plotting a terrorist attack at the White House in a group chat has waived his hearing in an Ohio federal court. Tyson Proper's mother called authorities expressing concern about her son and his recent behavior, including firearms purchases and communicating with people online. The FBI says there were 19 people in that group chat. Matt Quinn, deputy director of U.S. Secret Service, discusses the case.
16: This is an active, ongoing investigation. Just because we're done with Freedom 250, there are still suspects at large, and we're going to work it until everyone's been identified.
15: In southwest Ohio, one man is accused of killing his daughter's boyfriend last weekend. Police say an argument led to fighting and that escalated to a fatal shooting at a Cincinnati apartment complex. The Cincinnati Inquirer reports Quincy Murray is accused of killing his daughter's boyfriend with a .45 caliber handgun. Investigators say he shot Michael Smith several times. Murray's attorney says his client will plead self-defense. For the Ohio News Network, I'm Jay Fox.
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21: My name is Michael David Myers. 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
3: Here's your Ohio Valley forecast from Storm Tracker 7. Going to be a showers and thunderstorms throughout the day today. Daytime high around 80 degrees, 58 for the overnight low tonight. But the weekend will be sunny and mild. We'll start off around 80 tomorrow into the 70s for the weekend. The Ohio Valley forecast from Storm Tracker 7. 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

0: before. Hello, love.
1: Hello there. Good morning. Welcome in.
0: Hello, love.
1: It's round number 2.
0: Where in the world have you been so long? I missed you so since you've been gone. Hello, love.
1: It's not been a long time, about 10 minutes, but still, we miss you when you're away, and we're glad you're back here with us again.
0: Make yourself feel right at home. I hope you plan on staying long. Come in, love. Come in, love.
1: Yeah, come on in. Sat a spell with us as long as you'd like to. Every time, morning around this time, I always say, many of you are here all morning long. We love it from 7 until 11, 7 until 10. But if you want to just come in and out because of the things you're doing in life, that's okay. And anywhere along the way you want to have your say, you know what to do. The Frio Stack Auction Service text line is open, 304-214-1600, 304-214-1600. Phone line is open, 304-232-8255. Share your thoughts on anything at all that you would like to share. Coming up in this hour, Stephen Allen Adams, the Ogden newspaper chain, going to join us. A couple of things happening at the interim meetings of the legislature. I want to get into with Stephen, but also let's see what Stephen thinks about two new members going on the Supreme Court here in West Virginia. The Morrissey appointees were rejected, and two new members are coming on. And how will that impact, or how it will likely impact, the vaccine exemption cases that are working their way through the court? So if you have some thoughts on that, you can text me. If you want to listen, we'll be doing that coming up in the next half hour of the show. And then at 9 o'clock, we'll spend some time with our friends from WTRF TV7, Carrie Brown, their news director's coming in, Dan Mayers and Annalise Murphy, a couple of reporters are going to be by. And we're going to talk about the Valley Grove, Philadelphia floods just a little over a year ago today. Not today, but a year ago were the floods. And

0: On this list that has come up with, I don't know who did this. Who created this list? Let me see. I don't know who created this list. But it's a list of greatest TV dads. When I think of the greatest TV dads, I go back to classic TV sitcoms like Leave It to Beaver, My Three Sons, the classic sitcoms of the 50s and 60s. And I normally think of Ward Cleaver, as my wife said, Fred McMurray and My Three Sons. But actually on this list, I'm surprised that very few of the – maybe it's a function of people are getting older and not having as much memory of the classic TV shows that Bob and I think of, because I don't see any of what I consider to be the classic TV dads on this list. Al Bundy makes number one, Married with Children. Several of you concurred with that. I think Bob started off with that as number one. Number two, Bob Belcher on Bob's Burgers. I've never seen that. I'm aware of the show, haven't seen it. Danny Tanner on Full House. Herman Munster on The Munsters. Great character, Fred Gwynne, great actor. I had not thought of Herman Munster as a, I don't think of him as a father, but he was. Homer Simpson on The Simpsons on this list as well. Mike Brady on The Brady Bunch. Red Fox played Fred Sanford on Sanford and Son. Those are some of the names that you all have been suggesting. I said that and number 10 on the list of best TV dads in this list I have is Tim Taylor from Home Improvement. When I'm talking about the most realistic TV dads, I think maybe Tim Taylor was among the most realistic of them. A lot of text. You guys have a lot more thoughts on this, and feel free to text in as the morning goes on. We'll get a few more in. 304-214-1600. Again, I'm not familiar with this, Bob. I don't know if you are. Howard and Bob, good morning.
1: Good morning.
0: Best TV dad, Johnny Rose from Sheets Creek. Got to make sure I pronounce that
1: correctly. Sheets Creek, yes. Yeah. I'm familiar with it. I never watched an episode.
0: I never did either, so I don't know who the dad was. I guess the dad was Johnny Rose, and I guess this guy thinks it was a good TV dad. But it's one of the shows. Again, I think we're seeing some generational differences here. Nobody is mentioning the old classic shows, Bob.
1: Like Father doesn't know best anymore, Howard.
0: Yeah, Father Knows Best, Leave it to Beaver, My Three Sons. In fact, half of you are going, what are those shows? But these are shows that, more recent shows, I'm just not familiar with at all. A couple of votes so far. Another one coming in off the Frio stack line for John Walton on the Walton family. Speaking of, it's a TV dad. We don't think of him, Bob, it's not a sitcom. And the Waltons made me think of it. John Waite, who played Leroy Jethro Gibbs' dad, on NCIS.
1: Yeah, that's right. That's right.
0: I think he was one of the best TV dads ever. We don't tend to put him in that category because we tend to think of sitcoms and that kind of stuff. But I think he was pretty good.
1: I think that's when NCIS was at its best.
0: Absolutely.
1: You had that character coming, and I repeat myself all the time. Gibbs's former partner,
0: Franks.
1: Was it Mike Franks?
0: Mike Franks. Yes.
1: Yeah, and. I know the actor that played Leroy Jethro Gibbs' dad. He passed away, so I guess couldn't continue with him. But yeah, I think that's when NCIS was. They had those guests that would come back periodically, and to me, that's when it hit its high mark, Howard.
0: A little diversion down TV talk, not just TV dad talk, Bob. The things that make TV shows so good is when there is depth to them, and NCIS had that. We knew about all the characters. NCIS's producers made sure that every character had a backstory and we got to know it. You know, Leroy Jethro Gibbs' dad, we got to see how he met his first wife, Shannon. There were backstory. I was just watching one on streaming. Ducky, when he was a young kid. You get to know these people. They're not just one by one episode. You get to know their characters.
1: Another character was the same way. Tony DiNozzo's father, Robert Wagner, came on a couple times. Again, I thought he was a very, very good character, and it added to some really good storylines.
0: And I think he probably was a good TV dad, although his for a while.
1: Ask Natalie Wood how that
0: well, and for a while the character that he played as DiNozzo's dad was not the best kind of character, and staying with NCIS.

0: fathers. We saw pretty much all their fathers. Ziva's father, the Mossad director.
1: Got to see him, yeah.
0: Was really, really good. And
1: even the other director's father was killed. Remember that? That was a great storyline that included the Russians, remember? And they burned her house down.
0: And, yeah, there was somebody else. I was just thinking of another father from NCIS that we got to know. But, again, it's a little beyond just the TV dads. TV shows that give you a sense of who these people are. When you feel invested in the characters because you know their backstory, you know how they met, you know how they came together. And NCIS was great at sprinkling this information out throughout the many, many years of the series, so you got to learn more about them.
1: You know who was another great dad, Howard?
0: Who's that?
1: Elvis Presley.
0: Can we track Michael down and ask him, how was your dad? Was he good for
1: Saturday
0: you?
1: Saturday night is your chance, Howard.
0: New Martinsville, am I right about that?
1: That's right.
0: Probably hear more about that coming up today on the Dottie Gilbert Radio Show. How about this one, Best TV Dads? Ricky Ricardo.
1: Okay.
0: What was his line? Lucy, you got some splaining to do, from the I Love Lucy show. And Darren Stevens from Bewitched.
1: All right.
0: There were two Darrens. That was good. The dad from the Wonder Years show. Can't think of his name, but yes, he was a good dad too. Just kind of fun to think about who are the great TV dads, if you have any thought. Okay. This is one of those ones we've got to approach gently.
1: Be gentle, Howard.
0: Bill Cosby.
1: Well, he played one of the TV dad, maybe one of the greatest of all time. They just didn't know what a big, big weirdo he was. That's all in real life.
0: The texter says Bill Cosby on TV, Dr. Huxtable.
1: Did he drug anybody on the Bill Cosby show, Howard?
0: Actually, I think he did a couple of times. But do you remember there was an episode where he made his, I don't know what he called it, my happy, funny, happy juice.
1: And yeah, said, take a couple of these.
0: Give them to everybody. that's one of those characters. But if you just stop and look at the character that Bill Cosby created on the Cosby show, Dr. Huxtable, he may have been one of the greatest TV dads of all time. I completely agree. How about come and listen to a story about a man named Jed?
1: Yeah.
0: Jed Clampett, Beverly Hillbillies, from some of our texters here this morning. And I got one more before I take a break. Howard, the dad on the Donna Reed show.
1: Oh, man.
0: Now, I remember I remember the Donna Reed show, but I can't picture who the dad was. I can't remember the dad being there. So,
1: and the one that I teased you with, Howard, William Macy is the actor that played Frank Gallagher.
0: In Shameless.
1: On Shameless. Again, if you've never watched that show, it is absolutely brutal. And Frank Gallagher has to be the worst dad of all time. I mean, he would steal their money. He would steal their food. He would steal their drugs. He would steal everything.
0: But he loved his kids.
1: Oh, he loved them.
0: But he loved his kids. I was working on a sermon for this weekend. It's going to be a Father's Day sermon. And it's about not every dad is an Ozzie and Harriet dad. You know, you got to you live with what you got, right? And that's something to think about. All right, it's 8:21, 21 after the hour here, Watchdog Morning Show. Text in more on TV Dads if you want to. A couple here still to get to. Stephen coming up in about half an hour or so. The folks from TV7 coming in the 9 o'clock hour of the program. But I've been wanting to do a couple of top of the morning stories the last several days. Didn't get to them, so we'll do those coming up next. Watchdog Morning Show.
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0: bumper music today. Always Thursday, country bumper music. The country bumper music today of Dolly Parton. Mr. Slider is reading a new book about Dolly Parton and learning all kinds of new and important information. He'll share some of that with us the further he gets into the book. But we're sharing her bumper music this morning here. Bob, am I right? She's got some health issues right now, does she not?
1: One of her family members came out and, you know, Dolly needs your prayers. Dolly's going through a bad time with her health. And then Dolly Parton herself came out and said, nah, I'm okay. Little exaggeration there. But she's 80 years old, Howard. And through the book, she has gone through health problems throughout her life. She's had health problems. So to answer your question, not sure. I think she's a very, very private person. And I think whatever sister, I can't remember which one, I don't think she liked that. She certainly doesn't want any sympathy. Probably enjoy a few prayers and well wishes, but I think she's just a really private person.
0: Isn't it interesting, though? She is among the most public performers that we know. She shares sort of everything on stage, and yet I think you're right. There are certain parts of her life that she likes to keep private. I haven't followed this medical issue closely. I know I've been hearing the rumors that she's not well, and she's been batting them down as often as she can. And it sounds to me like maybe she had an issue. And
1: she lost her husband a couple years ago.
0: She's dealing with it. 8:25 in the morning here on the Watchdog Morning Show. 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Looking for showers and thunderstorms today. Daytime high about 81. Pick up about 10 degrees on where we are right now. Down to 60 overnight tonight. A little cooler tomorrow for Juneteenth. Tomorrow is Juneteenth. Sunny, high around 76. Going to be pretty much that way over the weekend. Sunny and mid-70s for the weekend. Maybe some rain coming back in on Sunday. We do have a good chance of rain during the day today. Looking at 72 at the Wheeling, Ohio County Airport. 69 at the Highlands. 72 Moundsville. 71 St. C. What do we have here, sir?
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0: 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Here on the Watchdog Morning Show, I've had a couple of top-of-the-morning stories collected over the last several days. Didn't get a chance to get to them, so let me catch up on a couple of things I think are interesting this morning.
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0: Big deal was made just about a week ago, Bob. El Paso up at the Highlands had put a sign on their door that said temporarily closed. Social media got all ablaze about did ICE come to get them? Were they shut down by the health department? El Paso had put a note up saying this has nothing to do with health issues, safety issues, staffing issues. They didn't say what it had to do with. The assumption was it had something to do with ICE having been in the area. Channel 7 checked with the Nelson Croft, and he said, yes, ICE had been at the Highlands that day. But they were closed for only a day or so, Bob. They reopened with an announcement that we're back in business again. So never did hear what the story was, but they're back open again.
1: I like those guys. I'm glad they're open.
0: I think they're good guys. I like them.
1: My amigos.
0: I enjoy, you know, they have their kids there sometimes, and it's kind of fun to see them running around the place. And I do like the that giant seafood burrito. Please give it to me. I like that. Bob, we're going to talk about the one-year anniversary of the big flood coming up in the 9 o'clock hour. And there have been all kinds of events about that over the last several days. A guy who was the point man in many ways for the flood recovery efforts and keeping us all informed was a frequent guest on this show and others during the flood. Lou Vargo, the Ohio County Emergency Management Chief, announced this week he is retiring. So he's stepping down from that position. He's been there, I don't know how long he'd been there, 37 years. 37 years he'd been with the county, not all as EMA director. He stood in the breach during that flood, and we really talked to him and saw him a lot, and he has now decided to step down. The deputy director of the department, Tony Campbell, who has been with the department for a good while, is going to take over as the director in Ohio County. I mentioned this earlier, clerical error, question mark. Marshall County is going to lose $5 million of tax money in the upcoming fiscal year, because apparently there was what's being called a clerical error made by the state tax department. An energy company had filed their tax returns, and upon those tax returns, the county had assumed how much money they were going to get. And then the energy company discovered those tax returns weren't right. So they revised tax returns to the state auditor's office. And when they did, Marshall County is going to lose $5 million out of that. The state tax department says, quote, "We consider something like this to be a clerical error." Pretty big clerical error.
1: Who made the error?
0: Yeah. "We consider something like this to be a clerical error." They obviously knew, this is from the state tax department, they obviously knew their expenses were deductible and they just left some of them off. I'm not sure that's a clerical error. I mean, clerical error is when you put the decimal point in the wrong place, right? I don't know if that's a clerical, but I'm not here to lay any blame anywhere. All I am here is to say that Marshall County's got $5 million less in their budget today than they did yesterday or the day before. And picture your own budget. If suddenly you lose a big chunk of change, imagine what it's like for the county to lose $5 million because somebody filed an incorrect tax return. Couple of stories that are not from the Ohio Valley. I want to stress that. But these stories are interesting. They're about car stories and people acting inappropriately in their vehicle. A couple of weeks ago, I think I mentioned, Nancy and I were down in Marshall County. And as often as the case, she goes in and does some shopping, and I sit in the car, and I work on my phone and so on. And it was one of those steamy, steamy hot days, Bob. And I'm sitting in the car, and I am thinking about, I feel like I'm about to boil, like the frog boiling in the car. It gets so hot in the car. And I got thinking about how many times people leave their kids in the car, leave their pets in the car. It's just amazing. This story comes out of Springdale, Pennsylvania. Man is facing charges. Cops say he left a 5-year-old boy and a 6-year-old girl inside a hot vehicle while the temperatures were soaring. This is a week or so ago. And where was he?
1: Gambling?
0: Getting a massage.
1: Ah.
0: Getting a massage. Kiddies, you stay.
1: Can't take the kids in there with you.
0: Kiddies, you stay here in the car. I'm going to get a massage. Why don't you pretend like you're in the sauna? You
1: know? Tell me they didn't die, Howard.
0: They did not die. I don't believe so. Let me double quick. Folks in the area noticed what was going on. Reports of children left unattended. Cops arrived. They found the two kids inside the vehicle. The 5-year-old was awake and conscious. The 6-year-old was red and blistery and sweating heavily, unresponsive. But neither one of them passed away. This story is from a week ago. Unless that has happened since then, what the hell is wrong? I mean. I don't get it. We're talking about Father's Day weekend and the good fathers in the world, but what kind of father leaves their kids in a car and says, and you know, it's one thing, I guess, I don't know, going to pay a parking. I'm trying to think what's an excuse to leave your kids.
1: I don't think you have one.
0: Yeah, but and there might be some, but I'm going
1: to. Having a heart attack and you have to get.
0: Yeah, I got to.
1: Still roll the windows down.
0: I got to get to the doctor. Yeah, but.
1: Take your kids with you.
0: I'm going to go get a massage.
1: Well, again, you couldn't take the kids in there.
0: I don't know. What kind of massage was he getting? Employees at the massage business told police that the guy did not have an appointment. He walked in and said, "I want a 30-minute massage." So he
1: right.
0: knew he was going to be gone.
1: He's going to jail.
0: For 30 minutes.
1: Probably loses his family, too.
0: I would think so. Again, this is a week old. I haven't followed up on this, but the story is amazing. Another car story, Bob, that is not from here. It's from down in Florida. Florida man was speeding down the interstate. 90 miles an hour, they said he was going. Cops pulled him over. And he was arrested. Well, he's pulled over for speeding. But when they took a look at his car, you know what they found?
1: What's that?
0: 34 empty bottles of White Claw beer.
1: Hmm.
0: 34.
1: That's a bunch.
0: He had been guzzling down White Claw and just dumping them on the front seat. When the trooper pulled the guy over, he noticed that he was heavily intoxicated. I would think so. 34 open containers in his vehicle, a pile of White Claw cans in the passenger seat. He was arrested on a suspicion of DUI and booked into the jail. Blood alcohol content of 0.177, more than double the legal limit. I got to be honest with you, 34 White Claws, I would think that would put you up higher than 0.177, but this guy may have been used to it. I don't know. Again, as I said with the hot car guy, what the hell is wrong with you, you know? I don't
1: at least he has an excuse. What's that? Was drunk.
0: He was drunk. Yeah. And I don't. This is going to sound like I'm making a joke about it, and I surely am not. Did you ever think about getting rid of the cans? You know, I mean, just throw them on the floor. Honest to goodness, just amazing to me. All right, there's a couple of stories that have been hanging around. I wanted to get to them over the last couple of days, and I didn't get around to it, so I have done so now. More texts coming in on TV Dads. We'll get to those. Stephen Adams coming up next here on the Watchdog Morning Show. A couple of things I want to get into with Stephen, including his 10th anniversary. And we'll talk about that and some things happening at the state level politically. So it's all coming up next, Watchdog Morning Show. But first, here's Johnny Walkup. He's got Ohio Valley headlines.
3: Good morning. I'm John Walkup with your 7 News headlines on this Thursday, June 18th. The Wheeling, Ohio County Health Department says rotavirus levels are on the rise based on recent wastewater data. The highly contagious virus causes diarrhea and vomiting, especially in infants and young children, though adults can catch it too, usually with milder symptoms. Officials say it spreads easily through contaminated hands, surfaces, food, and close contact, like in daycare settings. People are most contagious while they're sick and continue spreading the virus for up to 10 days after symptoms start. Health officials also found moderate levels of norovirus, low levels of COVID, flu, and RSV. They say hepatitis A, West Nile virus, bird flu, and measles were not detected. Well, there's a leadership change on the way for the Steubenville Police Department. City Council has named Captain Wes Crawford as the next police chief following the upcoming retirement of Chief Ken Anderson. Crawford brings 23 years of experience with the department, including several leadership roles. Chief Anderson is expected to step down later this year, with Crawford set to take over after the transition. Meantime, after two audits, the West Virginia Department of Transportation says a key political promise may be out of reach. During interim meetings, Transportation Secretary Stephen Rumbaugh told lawmakers it would cost about $1 billion to fix every pothole statewide. But in the latest budget, the department received less than 10% of that, raising big questions about what can actually be done. Last month, the Division of Highways ramped up repairs after Governor Morrissey ordered every reported pothole to be fixed. An audit also found the Department of Transportation was overspending, largely due to issues with roadwork contracts. And a job fair is happening today over at Belmont College. It runs this morning from 10 to 1 in Dower Hall on the St. Clairsville campus. The event is free and open to the public, with more than 45 employers taking part. Organizers say it's a great opportunity for job seekers, students, and anyone looking to change careers to connect with local companies and explore new opportunities. That's a look at your 7 News headlines. Have a terrific Thursday.
4: 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I'm Andrew Caridi, and the final Mountaineer report of the season is coming up, brought to us by Kroger, the official grocer of West Virginia University Athletics.
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4: West Virginia falls in an elimination game to the North Carolina Tar Heels by the final score of 12-7. Mountaineers were down 12-1 late rally. Not enough for West Virginia, but less Jake Weghorst about this game than about the season for West Virginia. They finish 47-17. To wrap up the year, regional champions, super regional champions, a first trip to Omaha, and you were one of four teams left in the College Baseball National Tournament. What a remarkable season, and what a job this team and second-year head coach Steve Sabins has done. Nothing but pride for this Mountaineer baseball team.
6: Oh, it's a heck of a run. I mean, especially after, you know, the past 3 years, and you keep elevating the program, and you knew it was going to be a tall task today, but the season this Mountaineer team had, the best ever, best in history. No one's ever going to forget it. And you've now reset the bar that you got to get back here and you got to win this thing. But you made it to the final four teams in this tournament. I mean, what a remarkable year for this Mountaineer squad. That's a lot to be proud of with this group.
4: Yeah, the last 2 years of West Virginia University baseball have been super. Super regional champions this year. You hosted a regional. You came back from the loser's bracket to win a regional championship, and you made more history, not just with the 47 wins on the season, but individually as well. Carson Estridge ties the all-time appearance record for Mountaineer baseball with 76, and Gavin Kelly hit his 19th home run of the season, which ties a single-season record. For Jake Wakehorst, I'm Andrew Crudy. That's been today's Mountaineer Report, the final one of the season, brought to us by Kroger, the official grocer of West Virginia University Athletics. So long from Omaha.
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0: Yeah, we're talking about Father's Day weekend coming up this weekend, and we are talking about the greatest TV dads of all time. Lots of texts coming in on that at 304-214-1600. A couple of people are getting ambivalent, Bob. A couple more people saying...
1: They're doing what?
0: Ambivalent. They're like, okay, Bill Cosby, can we put him in there? Again, if you talk about the character that Bill Cosby played, Dr. Huxtable, Cliff Huxtable, it was a pretty good TV dad. So, I mean, if you can separate the actor from the character. We were talking about Tony Soprano earlier. I think, Bob, you came out up front with him as one of the great TV dads. He was, the character was a murderer, literally a killer, mobster, and yet the character showed great care and compassion for his kids.
1: I can't remember. Did you watch Breaking Bad?
0: A little bit.
1: Walter White was a pretty good dad.
0: Yeah,
1: you know, he was
0: a pretty
1: good provider.
0: Yep. And I was just thinking,
1: he was a drug kingpin. But
0: why was
1: pretty
0: he
1: a dad?
0: Why was he a drug?
1: He wanted to provide for his. He got a bad diagnosis. He got cancer, and he wanted to leave his family, you know, well off.
0: So you know, again, characters have nuances to them, and that's what I'm. But this is the third one who says, Howard, forgive me, I guess I have to say Bill Cosby was a great TV dad. He was not necessarily a great dad, wasn't necessarily a great man. He was one time my favorite comedian, and I can't even say that anymore, but now but the character was a good one. If you have any more great TV dads, 304-214-1600. And I was thinking, Bob, Father's Day weekend this weekend, go down and see the son of Elvis Presley down in New Martin.
1: I did that a couple weeks ago, Howard. I will not be going to New Martin.
0: All of those people who packed into the Strand Theater along with Bob?
1: 29 other people and myself. Yes, Howard.
0: Well, you'll have a chance to see him again at the Lincoln Theater down in New Martin. So Elvis Presley's son, Michael. Okay. Your High Valley forecast from the Ogilvy Park Resort this morning. Showers, thunderstorms today. Daytime high of 81, down to 58 tonight. 76 and sunny for tomorrow and Saturday. Maybe some more rain coming in on Sunday. Little over 70, 72 at the airport, 69 at the Highlands, 72 Moundsville, 71 St. C. Are we still at 69 here?
1: We're up to 70 degrees.
0: 70 degrees here at the Watchdog Radio Network studios. Let me welcome in one of our good friends, the Ogden newspaper Statehouse reporter, Stephen Allen Adams. Stephen, good morning, my friend.
2: Hey, Howard. Thanks for having me on.
0: Do you have a favorite TV dad? TV dad. We're talking about TV dads. That's kind of the theme of the morning this morning as Father's Day weekend's coming up.
2: Probably the one I grew up with, especially in my household, was Michael Landon,
0: okay.
2: Little House on the Prairie. Don't know if that's come up yet.
0: No, I don't think that has not come up yet, has it?
1: So yeah, you had that one.
0: That's a good one. Some of our textures. I'm noticing a generational divide on this one, Stephen. I tend to go back to the 50s and 60s. I think of Ward Cleaver and Leave It to Beaver and Ozzie and Harriet. That's where my head is at. But younger folks have a whole different perspective on that. So, all right, that's a good one. Before I get to some important political stuff I want to talk to you about, I always like to share a personal conversation with our regular contributors like you. And you wrote a really fun column this weekend. Your Reporter's Notebook was about your 10th anniversary. I don't know your wife, but every time I see the two of you on social media, every time you post pictures about things you do, you two look like just the cutest kids around. You just look like the cutest couple possible. And you wrote a really neat piece, which I encourage people to read. 10 years ago, you guys got married. A little more than that, you guys got together, right?
2: Oh, yeah. We've been together for 15 years. And, of course, if you read my Monday column, you realize that you know, we were kind of in the same spaces 16 years ago as kids that first came to Charleston to live permanently, and her working for First Lady Gail Manchin in the governor's mansion, and me coming to do West Virginia Watchdog for the old Public Policy Foundation of West Virginia, which is how you and I met, of course, back in the day. But yeah, like our story, I think, is one of those really kind of fun, unique stories that can only really happen through West Virginia politics. It's a story that we'd like to tell. We've told it for Inside APA Inside Appalachia for public broadcasting before, but I think this is the first time I kind of put it all down on paper. So very, very honored that Jessica has remained married to me. You know, as I say, I'm kind of a curmudgeon, especially on social media. And so there's some times where she has to apologize for me and walk back something I might have said to somebody. But no, we make a good team. She's the Abigail of my John Adams.
0: Hey, you guys are just because you have such similar interests. You both are into, you know, some of the Star Wars, Captain America, comic book stuff. You guys. You know, you both have similar interests, and it's always fun to see the two of you together. Again, I don't know your wife at all. Don't think I've ever met her. I could be wrong, but I don't think I've ever met her. But I just love seeing the two of you together. And for anybody who wants to know more about how they met and the little troubles they had before they officially got together, read his Reporter's Notebook column this week because it's kind of fun. And I like to get the inside scoop on the people that we talk with, and that's a good inside scoop there. So 10 years and I guess counting, right?
2: That's right, yeah.
0: Well,
2: more to come. We have to have more reasons to go to Topsail Beach.
0: That was some neat pictures. You were on vacation this week, Topsail Beach. You looked like it was a great place to be. I've never been there. It looks like a fun place to be.
2: Yeah, we went there a few years ago with some friends and their children, and we liked it so much that we wanted to come back and experience it just ourselves. And we had a great time staying at a little beachside motel that was very, very nice. And tried all the local shops and restaurants and breweries, and that's going to be our beach. I think we're going to make that our solo trip at least each year if we can.
0: Very good. I want to talk about a couple of political stories. This kind of fallen off my radar, but it was the big story 2 years ago and has followed all the way through, and that is the vaccine exemption expansion in West Virginia. Governor Morrissey had proposed it, I think 2 years ago, I'm right. The legislature, the House said, no, we're not going to do that. Morrissey wanted to force it through with executive order. It's ended up in court. Supreme Court will hear more on that this coming summer, I believe. But what I'm curious about is, because I've thought about this, there are two new members on the Supreme Court. Morrissey appointees were rejected, two new members brought on. Do you think that will change the way this particular issue gets considered in the Supreme Court? And I know we have no way of knowing, but I'm just asking your informed opinion on this.
2: Well, I mean, I think, of course, like you said, the case kind of fell off the radar a little bit. It's been kind of stuck in the appeals process with the Supreme Court, and that always involves responses and replies and all sorts of filings before the Supreme Court decides that they're going to do an oral argument or render some sort of decision. So they look like they're going to have oral arguments. A specific date's not been set for that, but yeah, we're looking for probably late summer, early fall for that to be finally decided. And I'll be honest, and again, you know, as a reporter, it's, you know, risky for me to try to predict. But I will say, I think based on the makeup of the court prior to the May special elections, for Raleigh County senior status judge Kirk Kirkpatrick and Delegate Bill Flanagan out of Ohio County, I honestly think that the court would look at the existing laws and how they've been interpreted, particularly in regards to vaccines over the years. And I would have thought that they probably would have ruled that Governor Morrissey's executive order on vaccines was invalid, that the religious freedom law that was passed a couple years ago was probably wrongly, broadly interpreted in this case by the current Raleigh County judge, whose name escapes me at the moment. That's how long I haven't written about this. But there were issues with how this guy decided this case, particularly with class action status and whatnot. I would have thought that the court prior probably would have rendered a ruling that would have upheld the state's vaccine laws. But I definitely think with Kirkpatrick and Flanagan now on the court, I think for sure they'll uphold West Virginia's standing vaccine laws. rules.
0: We have to. I will throw in all the caveats that you did. Nobody knows. Judges can make decisions based on facts presented to them in a court case, and maybe the way we thought they would go isn't the way they will go, having got all those caveats there. If I remember correctly, Bill Flanagan, when he was a member of the House of Delegates, voted against an effort to undermine the vaccine requirements that are currently in effect. So that would suggest to me that his inclination is to support the status quo, not to make changes. And Justice Kirkpatrick has said during the campaign that his judicial philosophy is to be a referee, that he doesn't really want to make law. He wants to apply existing law. So again, as I, just a semi-informed guy looking at these things, I would suggest that implies to me that we are likely to see both of them standing behind the current vaccine exemptions without expanding them. Again, caveats everywhere, who knows, but that's kind of where my head is at, and I think it'll be interesting to see what happens.
2: Yeah, I here's what sounds kind of interesting since that election, because obviously, even for me, I will tell you, I was a little surprised that Judge Kirkpatrick and Delegate Flanagan won. I actually would have kind of figured that the governor's appointees, who were both pretty well-respected attorneys and judges in their own right on both sides of the aisle, I would have thought that they would have probably secured that. But I think we might have talked about this the last time I was on. There's differences in how they all campaigned, and while I think former Justice Titus and former Justice Ewing, I think they focused too much on Republicans going to Lincoln Day dinners, things of that nature. I think Kirkpatrick and Flanagan, I think they played this up because judicial elections in West Virginia, the May election is the general election. Always. Now, if this hadn't been a special election, they would not have taken their seats until January of 2027. But right. Since this was a special election, they got to take their seats immediately, and they did the smart thing. They talked to Democrats. They talked to independent voters. And they talked to Republicans as well, and that's how they got elected. Now, there's been some wailing and gnashing of teeth in some circles that now say that the court is no longer a conservative court.
0: The liberals have taken over, Stephen. The liberals have taken over.
2: But I don't really quite understand that. I mean, I know Bill Flanagan is more moderate than most Republicans on certain issues, but he is a Republican. He's a pretty standard Republican. He votes with the Republicans most of the time on issues. And in the case of Judge Kirkpatrick, I haven't really researched him out, but he's been on the bench for a long time. I'd say, you know, he was probably, I'm guessing, an elected Democratic judge before the judicial races started to go nonpartisan. But he strikes me as a pretty standard issue conservative Democrat from Raleigh County. So we'll see how they rule. On some stuff, are they going to be friendlier to, say, trial attorneys? Perhaps. That's certainly Delegate Flanagan's day job as a trial attorney. But we'll just have to see how they rule and how they act on the bench. But I don't see any indications to think that they're going to turn West Virginia into a woke judiciary.
0: You and I may have talked about this on this show. I've talked about it on this show. I did taped a very short segment for Inside West Virginia Politics yesterday, and I made this point. I think the two of them were kind of, what's the word I'm looking for, not opposition votes. I think a lot of folks who were cut out of the Republican primary by the closed primary that Republicans had, a lot of folks had no real way to vent their frustration other than with the Supreme Court, and so they went against the Morrissey appointees and went for the newcomers. I could be wrong, but I think that plays into it a lot.
2: No, I think that plays into it a lot as well, and it really should serve as a warning sign to Republicans. I mean, some are trying to kind of pretend like this is not that big of a deal and not a sign for things to come in November. But again, there's a blue wave coming nationally, and while again, you and I've talked about Is that going to hit West Virginia? Not in the way you would think, but I do think that you are going to see Democratic pickups in the House of Delegates and the State Senate. How many? I've seen different people predict different numbers for how wide that's going to be. I'm not going to do that, but I do feel pretty confident that Democrats are going to reverse some of the losses that they've had over the years in the legislature. And I think you're going to see a slow transition back. Now, do Republicans lose supermajority status?
0: No.
2: No, not in this election. But point being, I do think some messages were sent in the May special elections for the Supreme Court and for the Intermediate Appellate Court, Court of Appeals. And I think there are some signs there that Republicans probably ought to take really, really seriously. I think they really hurt themselves with closing off that primary more than they realize.
0: I think so as well. And again, I was telling Rick Johnson yesterday on that short segment I did for Inside Washington Politics that, I don't have a number to put to it, but I think Democrats will pick up a seat here or there in the House, in the Senate. It's not going to be a blue wave. But I think you will see a couple of pickups. I think you'll see the balance of power won't change, but you'll see a few more D's in the legislature in the coming year. So I think that's and again, I'm going to say I think it's self-inflicted by the Republicans, to be honest with you.
2: Yeah, absolutely. There's another opportunity whenever the Republicans get together for their summer meeting, though they have a very convoluted process for offering motions and things, but there's an opportunity for them to fix it, not for this election, but for the next election in 2028, and it might be something they want to consider, considering that's going to be a presidential election year.
0: All right, Stephen, I wish we had more time. There's some other things I want to get into. Maybe we'll check on with you next week and see what's going on. But in the meantime, thanks for joining us today. Thanks for your reporting all the time. Encourage people to get a little insight into your marriage and how you and your wife met by checking out the Reporter's Notebook. And I will talk to you again soon, my friend. Thanks a lot.
2: Thanks, Howard.
0: Almost 9 o'clock, ABC covers the world. Coming up next, Mr. Slider will bring some folks from our friends at TV7 in here. Kerry Brown's going to drop by, Dan Mayers, and Lise Murphy, talking about the flood a little over a year ago, covering the flood, covering the anniversary. What are unanswered questions and issues? We'll talk about all of that coming up on the Watchdog Morning Show.
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4: From ABC News, I'm Brian Clark. Ship traffic is beginning to move through the Strait of Hormuz after President Trump and Iran's president signed a memorandum of understanding to end the war. President Trump told reporters Wednesday he had one major consideration in mind.
5: I didn't want to see economic catastrophe. If you kept this going, that could have happened.
4: And ABC's Mary Bruce says there's now a 60-day window for the sides to negotiate more complex issues.
6: As for the issue at the heart of this conflict, Iran reaffirms that it shall not procure or develop nuclear weapons. Reaffirms because it's the same promise Iran made in the first line of the nuclear deal struck with President Obama. But unlike the Obama deal, this agreement with Trump makes no other nuclear commitments, no plan to dispose of its highly enriched uranium. Instead, the agreement is to continue negotiating.
4: And coincidentally, today's the dedication ceremony of the Obama Presidential Center in Chicago. That's just one of several major events today, another in New York City. Millions expected to celebrate the NBA champion New York Knicks with a Canyon of Heroes parade. ABC's Aaron Katursky is there.
7: The vibe down here is simply joyous. Nobody wants to miss this. We saw crowds of people crammed into the subway, streaming across on foot along the Brooklyn Bridge. Nobody wants to miss a celebration of these New York Knicks.
4: Layoffs remain historically low. First-time unemployment rate filings fell by 4,000 last week. That's one day after Federal Reserve Chair Kevin Warsh, in announcing that interest rates would remain unchanged, had this description of the U.S. economy.
8: It's uneven. If I look at the housing markets as one example, Fed policy isn't the single determinant of the state of the housing market. But broadly, I would say there, Fed policy appears to be somewhat restrictive.
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4: Torrential rain falling across parts of the Gulf Coast today as the remnants of Tropical Storm Arthur continue to swirl in the region. That's prompted flood warnings. Defense Secretary Pete Hegseth had sharp criticism for NATO allies. He says they put Americans at risk by not allowing the U.S. access to their countries to launch attacks on Iran. He says there will now be a six-month review of the U.S. force posture in Europe.
11: It's only common sense. America cannot care for or pay more for Europe's defense than our allies do.
4: Lawmakers on Capitol Hill were scratching their heads Wednesday after President Trump pushed for the postponement of a hearing for his nominee to be the new director of national intelligence. And he also said that it's one way to help pass his SAVE Act that would require voter identification. He says he'll only renew that, or he'll only renew FISA, a key intelligence measure, if the SAVE Act is passed. Senator Richard Blumenthal, a Democrat of Connecticut, said
12: Donald Trump seems hell-bent on stopping FISA, which is a threat to our country by this absolutely chaotic approach to the appointment of a DNI.
4: A judge called New York serial killer Rex Heuermann despicable at his Wednesday sentencing. Heuermann's admitted to killing eight women and burying their bodies on Long Island beaches. He was sentenced to life without parole. I'm Brian Clark, ABC News.
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15: I'm Jay Fox on the Ohio News Network. A special prosecutor will take over the case of a deadly shooting on Cleveland's east side involving an off-duty police officer. David Greenberg of ONN affiliate WKYC-TV summarizes the case.
16: Officer Myron Priest got into a fight with another man at the Park Place Apartments. Shots were fired by multiple people, including Priest, and 26-year-old Achille Hammond was killed in the shooting. Now, Priest is currently on unpaid administrative leave.
15: A man was arrested Tuesday night after police say he led officers on a high-speed chase through multiple northwest Ohio counties following an altercation in a retail parking lot. Defiance police say officers responded to a Hobby Lobby store after multiple callers reported a fight involving the brandishing of firearms and a baseball bat. When they arrived, a man who was later identified as Dominic Gomez had already fled the parking lot. Gomez led them on a chase with speeds exceeding 100 miles per hour and at times approaching 120 miles per hour. Police disabled the vehicle, and Gomez was taken into custody without further incident. All westbound lanes of Interstate 70 in downtown Columbus were closed this morning, just east of the I-71 interchange after a semi-truck and a car crashed. To make matters worse, a Columbus police cruiser was hit by a drunk driver while attempting to close the roadway. It is unclear when the highway will reopen. For the Ohio News Network, I'm Jay Fox.
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23: Here's your Ohio Valley forecast from Storm Tracker 7. Going to be a showers and thunderstorms throughout the day today. Daytime high around 80 degrees, 58 for the overnight low tonight. But the weekend will be sunny and mild. We'll start off around 80 tomorrow into the 70s for the weekend. The Ohio Valley forecast from Storm Tracker 7. 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

0: song.
1: Well, might see some sunshine today. You just stuck your nose outside. Is it sunny right now yet, Bob?
2: I would not call it sunny, no. Yeah, looks like it's fixing to rain.
1: It's fixing to rain. That's the forecast throughout the day today. Showers, thunderstorms. We'll get up to around 80 or so. Right now we're looking at about 70. Let me double check the temp here real fast. 74 at the Wheeling, Ohio County Airport. I'm looking at 73 at the Highlands. Moundsville's got about 74. And St. Clairsville is at, one last check here. I'm bringing you up to speed on this, 73 in St. Clairsville. What do we have here?
2: Stuck on 71.
1: 71. So right around 70, a little above it here this morning. Pick up about 10 degrees before the day is over and done with. Coming up in a minute or two, our team from WTF TV is going to be dropping by. Carrie Brown, Dan Mayers, and Annalise Murphy are going to talk about the big flood a little over a year ago, covering the flood, discovering the flood. And then we're talking about covering the anniversary here in the past weekend or so. And I want to get a sense of what are some of the unanswered questions. So we'll talk about all of that coming up. You can text us anywhere along the way you'd like to, 304-214-1600. 304-214-1600, the Frio Stack Auction Service text line. It is Father's Day weekend, and so we do this kind of every year with because Classic TV is where Bob and I live sometimes. What are some of the great TV dads? And honestly, this year, you guys have taken us down some really different roads, and I appreciate that. You know, I tend to think of, again, maybe we're just getting too old, Bob. I tend to think of the 50s and 60s, you know, My Three Sons, Leave It to Beaver, Ozzie and Harriet. Not too many people with those things, but some different ones like John Dutton from Yellowstone. You mentioned Tony Soprano from The Sopranos. Of course, the Walton families. And then talking about Papa Walton, who also played Papa Gibbs on NCIS. We don't think of John Waite, the actor. He's better known as the father, I guess, on the Waltons. But he was the father of Leroy Jethro Gibbs, and that was a great character created for NCIS.
2: He made the list twice. Would you say, Howard? I mean, I remember when Fox Network came on. Tracy Allman had a show. Of course, you had The Simpsons.
1: Yeah, yeah.
2: And then you got to know about this family in Chicago, the Bundy family. Was Al Bundy the first father, unconventional father, the first one that you laughed at and you kind of said, man, he's not a good provider, is he?
1: I cannot think of anyone. There may have been some not perfect dads, you know what I'm saying, before that. But I can't think of – Al Bundy was like
2: – They made fun of him.
1: Holy mackerel. What kind of guy is this? He's a shoe salesman, can't afford to buy anything for his family. He makes his wife and kids make fun of him. And I would say, and that was the Fox News wanted to try and create discord, try to disrupt things to get people to pay attention to him. And All in the Family was, in its general nature, designed to do that. So, yeah, and I would happy to hear from any of the rest of you. Was there any father, any TV dad, TV father figure prior to Al Bundy who was so, what's the word I want to use? Maybe realistic, was so down on his luck? Again, there were some TV dads that were not perfect, but I don't think anybody was anywhere like Al Bundy was. 304-214-1600. If you have thoughts on this, we're going to continue TV dad talk in and out throughout our TV 7 interview here in a minute or two. So feel free to continue to text in the great TV dads. And again, I'm really pleased with you guys giving us some different things.

0: All right, go for it.
1: You are not a TV dad.
0: I'm a radio dad.
1: You're a radio dad. I would put you in the good dad category. I've seen your kids and how well they have grown up and how well you treat them and you discipline them well and in a good sense.
0: Beat them. I beat them. Scared them to death.
1: That's not what I meant. But I mean, your kids have grown up well. I would put you in the if not a TV dad, a good radio dad.
0: There's nothing more important to me, Howard. Thank you. That's very nice of you to say. And my wife and I tried hard. So thank you.
1: All right. 9:14 here on the Watchdog Morning Show. So great TV dads. Dan Mayer is here. How are you, Dan? Good morning.
2: Oh, good.
1: Welcome to the show. Just
2: lean
1: over there
2: to
1: the microphone. Carrie, she knows how to use a microphone.
3: Yes.
1: How are you this morning, Carrie?
3: Good. Great to be here.
1: Is Annalise coming in?
3: Are we helping?
0: Yeah. I'll watch for her.
3: Yeah, she's on her way. She's a little bit caught traffic.
0: Dan, pull that one down just a little bit, your microphone.
1: Yeah, and there's traffic out there. They're doing something outside the radio station here. I don't know what they're doing. Bob, do you know what they're doing outside the building here?
0: They're working on the bank building over here, Howard. I don't know exactly what they're doing.
1: But we got there's one lane traffic coming down Main Street right in front of our building, so that tends to be a bit of a problem. Before I take a break and talk about the flood and your coverage of the flood a year ago and your anniversary coverage of it this year, TV dads, who do you think are great TV dads? Any great TV dads that you can think of? We're talking about Al Bundy, not the greatest, but he
3: was entertaining.
1: He was entertaining.
2: Oh yeah, you know, he's my favorite.
1: Tony Soprano, if you don't mind, a dad who was a murderer or a killer and a mafia man. And then there were just a lot of TV dads came in all shapes and sizes and forms.
3: What about Family Ties? Remember?
1: Oh,
3: what was his name?
1: I picture him. Michael Keaton was the
3: yes.
1: kid.
3: Yes.
1: But Bob, who was the
0: Elise and I can't think of his name. Old hippie, yeah.
1: Yeah, they were old hippies, yeah. And of course, Michael Keaton was a young conservative before there were young conservatives. So that's a good one. TV dads come in all different shapes and sizes. It's kind of fun to think about. And I guess that's good for TV. They don't always, they don't always create the same character. I'm old enough. I tend to go back to the 50s. I think of Leave It to Beaver and Ozzie and Harriet and My Three Sons and, but those were perfect dads. They never had anything wrong with them. I always loved that Ward Cleaver always wore a coat and tie to the table for dinner.
3: Yes.
1: So.
3: But even Different Strokes, remember?
1: Yes,
3: Mr.
1: Yeah.
3: Drummond?
2: Oh, that's a good one.
1: Yes,
2: right?
1: Yes. That was absolutely. That I was thinking about that one earlier and I forgot to mention him. Those are good ones. All right, I want to take a break and when we come back. Is this Annalise? Yeah, it's Annalise walking in here. I want to take a break when we come back. Let's talk about coverage of the flood a year ago, coverage of the flood anniversary this week or so. And maybe what's left for us to look at? What are the unanswered questions of the flood? So all of that coming up here on the Watchdog Morning Show. It's 9:16.
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Every Thursday is bumper music from the country world here on the Watchdog Morning Show. And today it is Dolly Parton country bumper music because Mr. Slider has been reading a brand new biography of Dolly Parton, learning things about it. And maybe before the week is

0: over, Bob. Maybe tomorrow we'll take a minute or two for you to share with us what you've learned about Dolly.
1: Everything you ever wanted to know about Dolly, I'll share with you tomorrow.
0: It's a brand new book just out. Bob got it from the library. You were lucky to grab a fresh copy of that book from the library. So
1: yeah, Victoria Jones shared with us that, man, that just came out. So yeah, I was lucky to grab that yesterday.
0: Temperatures a bit above 70, 72 at the airport, 72 at the Highlands, Moundsville, St. C. What did you say we're here? Are we still 69?
1: 71.
0: 71 degrees here at the Watchdog Radio Network studios. Let me welcome to the show again, Carrie Brown, news director, WTRF-TV. Good to see you here.
2: Thank you for having me.
0: Hello,
2: everyone.
0: Yeah, always happy to have you here, but you always go over and see, you go see Donnie Gilbert all the time.
2: I love you too, Howard.
0: You're always off with Donnie. And I like, oh, there's Carrie. She's with Donnie again. I thought we were friends, Carrie, but no, it's always Donnie Gilbert show. Dan Mayers is here, and Annalise Murphy is with us as well. Good to see you, Annalise. Nice
2: to see
0: you here.
2: Good to see you, too.
0: I've told the story on the flood night, was it June 14th, a year ago. Mm-hmm. My wife and I were having dinner at the Highlands, and it was raining, and we could tell it was a big storm, and lights were flickering a little bit. And our waitress came over and said, I don't think I can get home. I said, oh, it's that bad? She said, yeah, I'm hearing that there's a big flood, and we can't get home. My wife and I always say, yes, we were going to be looky-loos. That was our plan. We were going to say, well, let's go down and see the flood. But we got down to the Respects area and turned the corner, and I said, oh, my God, this isn't a flood. Mm-hmm. This is a disaster. How did you guys discover what was going on, and how did you mobilize yourself to get out and cover the flood?
2: Well, I can just say when the storm hit, I was at home and I was going back and forth with, of course, like our weather mm-hmm. department. And I actually had a call from a friend who was at a local dance recital. And she said it was eerie for her because she said she didn't know what was going on, but she was looking at her phone and she was kind of more towards the front so she could see her granddaughter. And she said she just happened to, like, look around, and it was like all these people were gone.
0: Up and left.
2: Yes. And she's like, what's going on, you know? And he's like, don't you know? He said there's someone was talking with her and said that there was reports of flooding. And so she was like, oh, you know. And so, but I was already kind of trying to piece a few things together and made a bunch of calls, got in touch with my assignments editor, as well as several people in the community, just to kind of get a feel for what was really happening there. And then my next call was to Dan. Dan is our chief videographer. And
0: Dan, when you get the midnight call, was that a Saturday or something?
2: It was late in the evening.
0: You get the late night call on a Saturday. You go, oh boy, here comes yes. something, right?
3: Yeah. It wasn't quite midnight. It was about
1: get a little closer, Dan, please.
3: It was about 9:30, and I get the call from Carrie, and she says that there's some flooding, and I said, well, you know, is it significant? Is it just a few roads closed? And she says, well, I'm making some calls. I'll call you back. So she calls me back and says a few minutes later, and says, there is damage. There's some, you know, reports of cars washed away. And I said, okay, so I'll be in. And we had a live shot up for our 10 and 11 o'clock news. And that was just in Elm Grove. National Road had been closed.
0: Right,
3: Even just being there, I mean, I had no idea, you know, what exactly was going on other than the road was closed. There were, you know, people out, you know, looking around. And you could tell just from... they weren't your typical sightseers, just the level of concern mm-hmm. and really just some confusion, you know, from some of these people. You just had the idea that it was really bad.
0: We all have covered floods, and floods, there are different levels of that. All right, it's flooding. Okay, I get that. Again, when I heard that that night, it's flooding. I thought we would see some creeks overflowing, and again, nobody wants to be a looky-loo, but I was going to be a looky-loo. We were going to go down and see how bad things were. But as soon as I turned towards the Respects parking lot, I realized this was not just a flood, not a normal flood. It mm-hmm. was a disaster. And that changes the way you have to cover things from a typical, I don't want to say typical, but a typical flood to a disaster like this.
2: It definitely does. I mean, I've covered a lot of tragedy over the years, unfortunately, as a news reporter in different states as well. And I have to tell you, this, I don't want to say it was different, but I think just being where you're from, you know, this the Ohio Valley in general, and knowing that when I found out that there were at least a few people missing, and when the number kept going up, you know, in the very beginning that there were people missing and there was just a lot of chaos in the sense of like what was happening, people trying to make sense of things, find things, people. So obviously when you cover something as catastrophic and tragic as something like this, you have to approach it with a lot of sensitivity, caution. The biggest thing though is for us as, I mean, we're not first responders, but we are a lot of times the first people to go out and cover things. And so that being said, there is a storytelling element to that as well. And we want to try to let people know what's taking place then and what could be happening tomorrow. There's just a lot that goes into that. In a nutshell, it was getting everybody. There were all hands on deck. No excuses. We had some people out of town. It's like, you have to come back, you know.
0: Come home.
2: And so it was just a lot of, at first, like group texting calls, you know, just going out on the ground trying to figure out what we were seeing. And so we knew that night going into the early morning hours that, you know, this was something that we probably – we're going to be covering not just for a day or two, but it was going to be weeks, and it turned into months.
0: And that night, Annalise, were you out that night?
4: I was not out that night. I actually got
0: closer to the mic. You have such a soft, sweet voice. You have to get a little bit closer to the microphone.
4: I'm trying to get better at projection. So I actually got a call from Carrie Sunday, and at that point, I had not realized how catastrophic and horrible the flooding was. I was on my way down, and I was thinking, I was like, oh, maybe just a couple roads.
0: It's a flood.
4: You know, it's a flood.
0: Done a flood before, yeah.
4: But then Carrie had said on the phone, no, Annalise, there's people missing. It's really bad. I need you to come down. And so I got to the station, got my gear, and I actually went out to Respects where they had the command center there. Right. And at that point, there was some flooding at the creek in that area, and that was overwhelming to see. But when I went into Tridelphia and saw that for the first time, it really took me aback. It didn't even look like the same area.
0: First night and the first couple of days, really, it was hard to get a handle on really what's happening. I did not want to be looky-loo anymore. I said, I'm getting out of the way. First responders are here. The real reporters are here. So we went home, but I had the scanner on all night, and it was you could just tell everybody, not just everybody's trying to figure out what the heck is going on. People are missing. Houses are missing. Cars are missing. Roads are torn up. What the heck? It was just one of those nights. It was hard to put a story together. Dan, how did you handle that? Just went out and started shooting things?
3: Well, that was my original way. Once we finished the live shots, I knew something was really going on, and it was really something, you know, like Annalise said, most likely catastrophic. So I was I started to drive around a little, but it's dark.
0: Yeah.
3: And I actually got stuck in the mud at one point.
4: Oh my gosh!
3: And I thought, well, it's probably not safe to be driving around by myself out in the middle of the dark. So we'll have to pick this up tomorrow. But I'm talking to some people, and somebody walked up to me and asked me if I knew if they had found the baby.
0: Oh,
3: yeah. And that's when, and I said, what are you talking about, the baby? And she told me a story about there was a mother hanging onto a tree with a baby, and that the mother had been found, but the baby had not. And that's when I knew at that time that this is something, you know, that this is a tragedy, that there's most likely loss of life. And there wasn't much I could do at that point. So I just knew that we would pick it up tomorrow.
2: Gathered a little bit more.
3: Yeah.
2: Interviews from people. And I also, as news director, you're trying to balance safety of your own staff as well. And so Dan, at that point, we had gotten, then a few more hours went by, we were back at it again that following morning. And so it was really, again, pulling people from all over our news team to go out and tell whatever you could tell and show whatever you could in the sense
4: we started early morning. I mean, I got to the station around 8:30, and I did not leave until 1 a.m. Sunday, or Monday it would have been.
0: Again, piecing it together, in the beginning at least, was really just story by story, talking to people, to some extent first responders, but I think even they were a little confused about everything happening. It was really just getting stories from individuals and seeing what was happening. That's what I would assume was the case.
2: It was, and it was really, obviously, again, you approach it with sensitivity and that, but you had people going through, I mean, for them, you know, just losing homes and looking at there wasn't even a home to people, you know, family, friends. And so the biggest part was going in, trying to document it all or even figure out what had happened so we could share that with the community, as well as talking to people who would share their stories with us and what they were going through. And so we just wanted to help, too, in any way that we could. So as a news team, we were also trying to think of ways to do that along the way. And we ended up partnering with some communities to try to come up with some stuff. But those raw moments, like, they stay with you. You don't forget those, or calls that people called you to tell you what they were going through. You know, and I think that drove us even more as a news team to try to do the best that we possibly could to share what was happening with the community and do that.
0: After a day, you had a better, we all had a better sense of what had happened. And I think government entities had a better sense of being able to give us some information. And I want to quickly say, I think that the governmental agencies, whether the local EMA and Governor Morrissey, I have a lot.
2: Several times.
0: I have a lot of problems with Governor Morrissey. But, and I talk about him here on the radio. But he was there the very first day.
2: He was
0: there the first day, less than 24 hours, I think, after the flood. So he deserves a huge amount of credit. And all of the local agencies kind of coordinated getting. So getting the actual factual information out, how many people were affected, how many people, that was good. But the real story of this story was the stories behind the story. Did I use too many stories there? Mm-hmm. You're the news director. You're the editor. Did I use too many stories?
2: A little too many, but we know where you're going with it.
0: Okay. The real story of the story was that there were a lot of stories behind the story. Yes. The facts and figures were there, and I commend all of the governmental entities, from the governor through the EMA and so on. They got the information out, but it really was trying to track down the story behind the story, Annalise.
4: Yeah, one that really sticks with me. Dan was actually my photog. We were doing a live shot in Tridelphia, just kind of going over the details that we had known at that point. I think that was day two or three. And, you know, when you're in those situations and you're in the middle of tragedy like that and you see people off to the side kind of look and you never really know what you're going to get. You know, some people very understandably could be, you know, upset or angry or sad. You just, like I said, never really know. But it ended up being Travis Creighton's father.
0: Oh, yeah.
4: And he came up to me and he said, I just want the world to know what a beautiful person my son was.
0: Yeah.
4: And in that moment, he shared with me about his son and about the tragedy that had occurred, you know, the night of the flood. And it's something that I'll never forget. It forever sticks with me. And, you know, Carrie, you even talked about that. You know, those moments don't go away.
0: Yeah, and certainly for those who were involved in them, those who reported them, and those who were first responders to deal with them, these are things that stick with you forever. And a little bit I want to talk about, it's still sticking with people who went through that. I mean, I think there's a lot of PTSD kind of stuff that's still happening for those who were involved. And maybe even for reporters, you know, getting deeply involved in this stuff for such a long period of time can really, you know, you get your head all caught up in this sort of stuff. But it was if ever you feel, if ever anybody feels there's a need for a direct communication from the news departments to the public, it is in a crisis like this, because everybody want to know what's going on. And the short answer was, for a while, nobody knew what was going on.
2: Mm-hmm.
0: Nobody knew what was going on. But at least you guys got out and got the information out there and put it forward. So
2: we did the best that we could. And we also wanted, you know, along the way, when you see those stories of the community, really people just trying to help people, and in so many ways. And that really echoed throughout the entire time, our coverage, even up to the reflection part of it that we're doing last week and then this week. It really stood out, and I think that's what stands out about this community. But we actually interviewed two. One was a first responder. The other was a counselor during the Ouija Creek floods. And then they also helped out during this flooding. And to kind of just go back with them a little bit, as we know, there were some similarities there. And again, seeing the preparedness, I think you can never fully prepare for something like that. But I think from this, from talking with people, we've seen where they've tried to do some different things moving forward. So if something like this would ever happen again, that there would be a little bit more, whether that's how do we get grant funding faster, or how do we, you know, organize faster. You know, even first responders taking a look at some of their emergency preparedness plans. There's just a lot that goes into that. But more than anything, I think it's every name that we lost in this community, never forgetting that and memorializing that. And, you know, we're reminded of that through these past few weeks especially.
0: And I think you made a good point. Probably the lasting legacy is the increased sense of community among all of those folks at Triumphant Valley Grove. They were a lot of people, and I talked to a lot of them, as you all did, who were individuals, didn't even know their neighbors to some extent, and they all became one big community. And that still stays through to today. I covered the Ouija Creek flood. I was on the board of the Red Cross, so I was involved in that at the time, too. Isn't it bizarre? 35 years. Of course, according to D.K. Wright and Dick Quinlan, 35 years and 2 minutes to the day after the Ouija Creek flood comes this one. The two most devastating floods, creek floods, here in the Upper Ohio Valley. Same day, 35 years apart. That's just, I don't know what to call it. It's more than a coincidence. It's just amazing.
2: Yeah, and I mean, I have actually spoken with a few people in Shadyside, and, you know, they, when they first heard about the Triadelphia floods, they, you know, and Valley Grove and what happened, they were heartbroken, they were stunned, and they felt stung, you know, like that
0: again.
2: Yes, because this happened again in the Ohio Valley, and I think they know what that felt like, you know, based on the loss that they've had there, and they still remember it every year, and I think that's something here. You know, you hope that we continue to do that because it changes things, but it also brings something, I think, to a community where you try to make sense of it, and you never really will.
0: No, you never will.
2: But seeing that, I think, again, with people, and that's what it all comes down to, and anything from those first moments after it happened to months later and what we're seeing today. So
0: I need to take a break. Can you stick around for a little bit here? Mm-hmm. I need to take a break. I want to talk about more about the night of the flood, not the night, the event of the flood, and about covering the flood a year later, covering the anniversary, some of the things you guys did. And again, I want to look forward to what's out there that needs to still be done, still to be investigated, still to be looked into, because I think there's a lot of stuff out there that needs to be done. Some texts coming in from some folks who are telling their story of that night. We'll do that, too. It's 9:37, 23 to the hour here on the Watchdog Morning Show from WTRF-TV. News Director Kerry Brown is here. Annalise Murphy is here, and so is a cameraman and a videographer, Dan Mayers. We're talking about the flood a little over a year ago here in the Upper Ohio Valley.
5: Good morning. I'm John Walkup with your 7 News headlines on this Thursday, June 18th. The Wheeling, Ohio County Health Department says rotavirus levels are on the rise based on recent wastewater data. The highly contagious virus causes diarrhea and vomiting, especially in infants and young children, though adults can catch it too, usually with milder symptoms. Officials say it spreads easily through contaminated hands, surfaces, food, and close contact, like in daycare settings. People are most contagious while they're sick and continue spreading the virus for up to 10 days after symptoms start. Health officials also found moderate levels of norovirus, low levels of COVID, flu, and RSV. They say hepatitis A, West Nile virus, bird flu, and measles were not detected. Well, there's a leadership change on the way for the Steubenville Police Department. City Council has named Captain Wes Crawford as the next police chief following the upcoming retirement of Chief Ken Anderson. Crawford brings 23 years of experience with the department, including several leadership roles. Chief Anderson is expected to step down later this year, with Crawford set to take over after the transition. Meantime, after two audits, the West Virginia Department of Transportation says a key political promise may be out of reach. During interim meetings, Transportation Secretary Stephen Rumbaugh told lawmakers it would cost about $1 billion to fix every pothole statewide. But in the latest budget, the department received less than 10% of that, raising big questions about what can actually be done. Last month, the Division of Highways ramped up repairs after Governor Morrissey ordered every reported pothole to be fixed. An audit also found the Department of Transportation was overspending, largely due to issues with roadwork contracts. And a job fair is happening today over at Belmont College. It runs this morning from 10 to 1 in Dower Hall on the St. Clairsville campus. The event is free and open to the public, with more than 45 employers taking part. Organizers say it's a great opportunity for job seekers, students, and anyone looking to change careers to connect with local companies and explore new opportunities. That's a look at your 7 News headlines. Have a terrific Thursday. I'm Johnny Walkup, working for you.
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7: money at Menards. My name is Dr. Mark Hoffbauer, and I'm a foot and ankle surgeon with WVU Medicine. We saw a lot of advances within our profession with regard to how we treated athletes, especially from the surgical techniques like lateral ankle stabilizations and how we fixed fractures in athletes, and how the biomechanics of how these people get hurt and how their foot functions. They're aggressive and wanting to get back, and so you can work with them on their protocols to get them where they need to be. So I've always enjoyed that part of it.
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0: I'm not sure, but I think I see Carrie and Annalise dancing here to the Dolly Parton bumper music. Right. They are grooving 9 to 5.
1: Come on, Dan.
0: Come on, Dan. You're not.
2: We love Dolly. Yeah. This song is. Although I'm not a 9 to 5er, I wish I was.
3: Journalism, it's not 9 to 5.
0: I saw Annalise kind of just starting to move a little bit, and then all of a sudden, look, Carrie's going at it hard, and Dan's going, oh boy.
3: Dan, he's used to it.
0: Dan, oh, you're like me. Yeah, who was the guy who did the song? Leo Sayer. I don't dance. Don't make me. That's me. I don't dance. So I never do that. From WTRF TV7, our news partners, Carrie Brown is the news director. It's always good to have you here, Carrie. And Annalise Murphy, always good to see you and to see you on TV. Dan Mayers is here. He's behind the scenes much of the time, making sure the pictures you see are good and impertinent. And we're talking about the flood. By the way, since you're here, let me just say how much we appreciate working with TV7. You guys are a good team.
1: Great teammates.
2: Thank you. You guys are too.
0: Everybody there... thinking. Yeah, everybody there.
3: You had us there first.
0: I guess. Everybody there is really, really good. You got a great morning team, though. I got to tell you, when you wake up with Walk Up, you know, Johnny is good. And I say, and Bob and I say all the time, I think Zach Gasqui is about the best meteorologist in terms of getting the timing right. When Zach tells us something's going to happen, when it's going to happen, I believe it. I mean, he is really sharp on with this stuff.
2: Mm-hmm.
0: So, again, since you're here in studio, I just want to say how much we appreciate working with you guys.
2: Thank you. We ditto.
0: Carrie and I are going to try and get together more often so I can. She's not always on, you know, Donnie's show.
2: Donnie came through with me for No One Walks Alone. He was the DJ, and I was so appreciative of that. And I like Donnie, of course. He's a great guy. But
0: you do?
2: You are, too.
0: You like Donnie?
2: he's a nice guy. He's a good guy.
0: When the mics are on, Bob, we got to talk to him. No, Donnie.
1: I've been friends with Donnie Gilbert for 40 years, so Donnie's a good guy.
0: And don't ask him.
1: Hey, don't tell him we said that.
0: And don't ask him to tell stories about Donnie and I in our disc jockey days.
2: I can only imagine.
0: There's stories he doesn't tell. I don't want, he loves to tell them. I'm going to tell you about Howard Monroe. No, don't do that. We are talking about the anniversary, talking about the flood a year ago. Tridelphia and Valley Grove, and now you guys have done a good job of trying to cover the anniversary. There have been anniversary events, and you guys have had a good look back at this and a reflection forward. Dan, we were talking off the air, and I was mentioning briefly on the air, I think one of the lingering legacies of this flood is going to be, I'm no psychologist, but I would call it PTSD. Yeah. There are people who went through the flood in Valley Grove and Tridelphia, probably first responders, and you know what? Maybe reporters, too, who are going to be triggered when certain things happen. The second flood that came through the next week got our house. But whenever the rains come, whenever the rains start hard, I get, oh, my God, we're going to – there's no reason to assume that, but just get – you know, you think about it. But you've talked to some people who you think are – who have said they feel like they're suffering PTSD.
4: Yes, I just talked to she's an EMT at Valley Grove, and I talked to her about that night, and she actually wasn't home, but she tried to get back and couldn't get back into Valley Grove that night, and she was just talking about how, you know, she was listening on the scanner, how the dispatchers were trying to keep up, you know, with what was going on, but it was just overwhelming. And the water was rising faster than, you know, that they could get to the people. And she says that, today is, you know, every time it rains, there's people that, you know, she has to call literally and check on, you know, to see how they're doing because, you know, it's just, you know, it triggers that night and it triggers, you know, she says that they will have PTSD, you know, for a long time, if not, you know.
0: The good thing about it is, and Carrie, you talked about it earlier, A bonded community was formed out of this. Again, there were a bunch of individuals who, you know, kind of knew their neighbors, but were not, it wasn't a community in the sense that you think of it. They have since, they being Tridelphia, Valley Grove, all these people, they have become a community, and they rallied together during the flood, and they met at the Methodist Church on an evening basis and just shared their frustrations and looked at things. And the amount of effort that went into both the community effort and the public effort that went into getting supplies, getting food to people. People's homes were washed away in some cases. It was hard to conceive of how some of those people were going through. And I remember the night of the flood, listening on the scanner to first responders just kind of combing the hillside, saying, "We're looking for, here there are a couple of people that may have gone up here. We don't even know where they are." So, but they came together. They found a way to come together. And I think they have formed that bond, which will continue to move on to last, I think.
2: Yes, and talking earlier, I think anytime when it rains, like we actually have spoken with some first responders and that, and just people in the community that get a little on edge. I mean, you know, sometimes when we do seem to get a lot of rain and that, and I know, like, even at Channel 7 here at WTRF with our weather team, because they went through this as well, and just thinking, okay, making sure you're talking about river levels versus, like, creek levels and just be more mindful, I think, as mindful as you can, but at the same time, knowing that obviously we're going to have rain, but when it gets too much, I mean, I still hear people talk about that. You know, we get asked that a lot. I wouldn't say a lot more, but there's definitely more of a focus.
0: River flood versus a creek flood, they're very different. Mm-hmm. The river floods, and we are used to them here in the Ohio Valley, mm-hmm. they're fairly predictable. You know, you can figure out when the river is going to rise, and when it does, you can figure out what it's going to do. I mean, they have, if you go online to the hydrology page, you've got at this point this will happen, at this point this will happen. But the creek floods are just totally different. You don't know. There's not that much, well, I shouldn't say there's not much experience, but they're not as predictable. And certainly this one showed that.
2: Absolutely.
0: You look like you're saying something, Annalise.
3: Yeah, I was going to say, just kind of talking about, you know, some of the PTSD from the flood, Dan and I actually had the honor and privilege of being invited to the Creighton family's new home in Warwood. Would have that been last week, maybe?
4: Yeah,
3: I believe it was last week. And just getting to catch up with them and talk with them was, it was a really special evening for us. But something that they talked about that plays on to that, about people still having those feelings when it rains and such, is they bought a house on a hill. And I remember Brian saying, he goes, you know, I just never want my family to ever have to go through that again. When we did the walkthrough here, I thought to myself in my head, I can be safe here.
0: What if it rains?
3: You know, what if it rains? And that stuck with me about how that affects the way that people go on with the rest of their lives and the decisions that they make.
0: I have not heard of too many people, and maybe you guys have, who have left the Triadelphia Valley Grove area, who were residents there, who said, no, I'm getting out of here. I'm moving somewhere else. It was home, and they got to figure out how to make home work. But I haven't seen a lot of folks abandoning that area. Now, I might be wrong.
2: I was just going to say, I know, speaking with some folks out there, that there have been a few people that have left.
3: Yeah.
2: But there are people who are rebuilding. So I think there's some things in that community that they're still dealing with, anything from, like, water, sewer, to just, you know, getting things back to more of the way that they were before. So I think you've seen a little bit of that, but you do see a lot of people too that are like, this is where I'm rebuilding and where I'm doing that.
0: It's home. Yeah. What do we need to look at moving forward? And what are some things that maybe you want to delve into? The flood has come and gone. The anniversary is over and done with. We've done the anniversary type events, and they've done the anniversary events. But I think there's unanswered questions and unanswered problems that need to be looked at. Are those things you might want to take a look at as time goes by?
2: I think one thing we'll probably definitely kind of continue to watch for or to get more knowledge of is the systems, I guess, for people in emergency situations. And I know first responders, emergency officials are also looking at that. You know, we have the greatest technology, right? But when you have something like that happen, it may not be 100% reliable depending on what it relies on. So they've talked about going back to maybe some sirens, or is there something extra that can be done when, say, cell phone towers or things
0: down,
2: like that? Yeah. So I think that's, we're interested in definitely continuing to look for stories too that show how things are changing or have changed or will move forward. That's one thing. I think still you have communities that are dealing with, like, again, the water, sewer, and that sort of thing. You know, things were great before, you know, were in the sense that they were fixed or they had money, and then, you know, now it's like they're dealing with that. And when you lose people or things happen like that too, that impacts other things, and then you have to look at that. So those are some things that we definitely want to look at. And unanswered questions, I think we would like to hear some of those from people too. You know, we always want to hear from the community. And so if there are things that you feel out there that in relation to the flood that you or not, but that need to be answered or that you would like to hear more about, we definitely want to know what you're thinking. So
0: I think one of the issues that needs to be talked about in a public way is the dredging of the creeks, the cleaning out of the creeks. I mean, we are, and it's not just from this flood, but it certainly was made worse by this flood. Those creeks, you look there behind Respects, you've got trees in the creek, you got rocks piling up, and it scares the bejabbers out of me, because we need to come up with a way to clean these things out, mm-hmm. to dredge the creeks. I don't know whose I think I do know whose responsibility it is, but those things need to be looked at too. How do we make it less likely that this kind of a flood will occur again? We can't stop the rain. Okay, we can't stop it from pouring down rain X number of inches and X number of hours. That's up to God. But there are things that could be done to make the creeks and streams more viable and have less problems. You go ahead. You want to say it. Go ahead and say it. I can see you want to say it.
2: I'm just going to say that, you know, obviously in the weeks that followed, and there are some areas that still you see a little bit of things in them. So that's a great question, and something that we can take that on and look a little further.
0: Yeah, I think that needs to be looked into, and it's been talked about for not just the last couple of years. It's been talked about for a while. How do we dredge those creeks? How do we clean them up? You know, that container that sat there right off the Junior Avenue Bridge for a year, they didn't get it out until just a couple of weeks ago. How does that happen? I mean, I think that's a fair question to ask. How does that happen? Why was that not taken care of? I don't have an answer to that, but it's a fair question.
2: It is. Yes. And I know when the flooding happened and that, I mean, those creeks were, there were so many things going down those creeks and ended up all different places. But into other communities and that. So that's a great question too, and how that works in regards to like the widespread.
0: Dan Mayers is here with us, Carrie Brown, news director, WTF-TV, and Annalise Murphy. You all know Annalise. He's here. Do we let Wes fall in? He's waiting. Do we let him in?
2: Yeah.
0: He always says, you wait to the very end before you ever bring me on. You talk to John McCabe from the newspaper. You never let me on. Should we let him in?
2: Yeah, absolutely.
0: All right. Good morning, Mr. Westfall. The team is here, and you can join the team today.
2: Hi, Bob.
5: Hey, guys. How you doing this morning?
2: Good. And Bob actually was a big part, too, that night. You know, we were all, he and I especially, were really trying to make calls and figure out what was going on. And planning
5: our conversation. We knew there was an issue when Sheriff Kropp called and said, hey, you need to tell people know to stay away from area in Tridelphia, and that's kind of when we knew everything was going down.
0: Yeah.
5: So that was a long night.
2: Yep, sure was.
0: And it's been a long year for some of these folks. Some are still not fully repositioned, relocated, ready to go back to their normal lives, which is part of what your anniversary coverage has been all about, mm-hmm. taking a look at the stories and some of the continuing stories that will go on. Bob, I just ask Carrie and Annalise and Dan, are there unanswered questions after this flood that you think need to be looked into? What are some of those?
5: I think you're right on that. I think the dredging, a few years ago, Belmont and Jefferson counties had some flooding on creeks and streams, and there was a state program and some federal money that was allocated to clean out those creeks and streams. So I do agree that that would probably be something that would help some of the situations. just because of backup and stuff like that. You know, I mean, Wheezy Creek was a big reason, was because of backup and stuff in the creek. And I agree. I mean, I think that's one of the big things. And we have reached out to both the state and the federal to see if there's some type of program that is similar to what Jefferson County and Belmont County did a few years ago.
0: So things that need to be looked at, and I think I'm sure you guys will, and we'll talk about them here on the radio as well. Bob, all right, I don't want to cut you short. What are you working on today? Apparently everybody's left the studio. You got everybody here in our studio today, but is there anybody left working on news over there?
5: Oh, yeah, there's all kinds of stuff going on. Come on, Howard, this is 7 News. We're always working.
2: That's right, working for you.
5: Some of the things we're working on, if you remember Captain David Van Camp, killed in Iraq.
0: Oh, I'm glad you mentioned that. Thank you. Thank you for mentioning. I wanted to do that. And go ahead. I didn't mean to interrupt you, but thank you. Let's talk about that.
5: That's okay. You cut my time down to like 30 seconds anyway. So anyway, a military banner, American Hero military banner, is being unveiled today in about 3 minutes. Brendan McNamara is covering that. Figueroa's won the James Beard Award, huge award for a local restaurant. I mean, this is like top of the line. So we're going to go out to Figueroa's.
0: It's like the Oscars of the restaurant business.
5: Yeah, exactly. It's a huge event. We do have something else we're working on. We have a sit down with retiring Bishop Brennan today. We're going to do turn a piece today for our newscast, and then you'll be able to catch the entire interview on WTRF Plus. So we will have that there as well. So if you want to see what Bishop has to say as he retires, we've got that. And foundations of Wellsburg. Ryan Weld's one of my favorite politicians, which seems like an oxymoron, but he is. It's going to release a book tonight called The Foundations of Wellsburg. If you need to know anything about Wellsburg, West Virginia, Ryan Weld's the man. This looks like it's going to be a good enjoyment book, just the whole history of the town. So we'll be there tonight when it's his book signing tonight. So those are the big things. WVU comes up short in the World Series, but, man, what a great season.
0: 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And as we talk about all the time, and Carrie, maybe next time you come by, we'll talk more about what WTRF Plus is, because Bob and I talk about it frequently, but maybe some folks don't understand, but you should download the WTRF Plus app to your smart TV, Roku, Fire TV, and Apple TV, and get all kinds of good information. Bob, appreciate your time today. Did we give you enough time? The boss is here, so I got to make sure.
5: Hey, the boss is there. It's all that matters.
2: You did good, Bob.
5: All right. Thank you.
0: We'll talk to you tomorrow. Bob. Thanks a lot, Bob. Appreciate it. Guys and gals, thanks for coming in. I appreciate it. I appreciate the work you all do. Again, we appreciate being part of your team. Yeah, thank you for working with us so well.
2: Thank you so much for having us.
0: Mr. Slider, have yourself a good day today.
1: You too, Howard.
0: Anything good for lunch? Any plans yet?
1: I'm working on it. I'm thinking about it.
0: Let me know what you're thinking, because then maybe I'll think the same thing, because I'm hungry. 10 o'clock.
1: I wish they wouldn't have said Figueroa's. You know what I'm saying?
0: I know, yeah, and I'm thinking about that. ABC covers the world, and statewide talk line, TJ's all by himself today.
6: Gas falling below $4 a gallon in the U.S., according to AAA, and that's coming down as the Strait of Hormuz reopens under the terms of the U.S.-Iran ceasefire. ABC's Mary Bruce says that deal could bring Iran greater financial relief.
7: For the first time in years, the U.S. lifting restrictions, allowing Iran to freely sell oil. The U.S. also committing to negotiate lifting all sanctions against Iran and the release of billions of dollars in frozen Iranian assets if certain progress is made. But last month, the president said this.
8: No, we're not talking about any easing of sanctions or giving money. No sanctions, no money, no nothing.
6: As details of the 14-point memorandum have emerged, some Republicans were critical of the U.S. position. Some Democrats have also criticized the president, including the top Democrat in the Senate, Chuck Schumer.
9: This will be regarded as one of the biggest American disasters. And it's because Trump started this war. He didn't know how to finish it. And it looks like in too many ways he has just capitulated to the Iranians.
10: Defense Secretary Pete Hegseth criticized NATO countries for not allowing the U.S. access to their facilities to strike Iran. He said the U.S. is going to review its force posture in Europe.
11: Make no mistake about it, this will be a real review. It will be designed to ensure that NATO is moving fast and irreversibly toward Europe leading.
10: The jobs market remains strong, says ABC's Jim Ryan.
12: 225,000 out-of-work Americans filed their initial applications for state jobless benefits in the week ended June 13th, a decrease of 4,000. The previous week's reading, 229,000 initial filings, was the highest since February. Still, economists describe the labor market as stable and in a condition of low hiring and low firing.
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13: Man, I love this place. I've been surfing here since I was a kid. Now, seeing my grandson out on the water, it means everything to me. Watching him and taking in the blue waves, the sea breeze, the blurry horizon.
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10: Right now in New York City, large crowds lining the streets ready to salute the NBA champion New York Knicks with a ticker tape parade up the Canyon of Heroes. It's drawing huge crowds and a massive law enforcement presence. Mayor Zoran Mamdani told ABC News.
15: This is a parade of immense excitement across our city and frankly even across the region. It could very well end up being the largest parade in New York City history.
10: It's the Knicks' first NBA championship since 1953. Overnight, Ukraine launched a new major attack on Russia.
16: Ukraine hit Russia with one of the largest drone attacks of the year. That's according to the Russian Ministry of Defense. A wave of Ukrainian drones hit a major oil refinery there for the second time this week. Russia says its air defenses intercepted more than 500 drones across the country overnight, but debris still managed to hit the refinery. President Zelensky called this a fully justified attack after Russia unleashed ballistic missiles on Kyiv this week. He said this morning, if Ukraine burns, Moscow burns. James Longman, ABC News in London.
10: A new strategy for Luigi Mangione in his state murder trial. He is charged with killing the United Healthcare CEO Brian Thompson in New York City in 2024. His defense team is going to employ a psychiatric defense, according to the judge, which, if successful, means Mangione could be sent for treatment instead of prison. I'm Brian Clark, ABC News.
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19: Here's your Ohio Valley forecast from Storm Tracker 7. Going to be a showers and thunderstorms throughout the day today. Daytime high around 80 degrees, 58 for the overnight low tonight. But the weekend will be sunny and mild. We'll start off around 80 tomorrow into the 70s for the weekend. The Ohio Valley forecast from Storm Tracker 7. 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

0: flip it. So, frankly, just my two cents, Tucker County, I wouldn't handicap that at a very high odds of actually closing and getting done, because I don't know who's going to want to buy it if it has baggage to it. Fair?
1: Yeah, and yeah, absolutely fair. Absolutely fair. And by the way, and you've interviewed Chris Morris as well from the data office at the Commerce Department. He's very aware of this. He's very aware of this. I think he's taking a hands-on approach of trying to engage the community. And he has a lot of questions, too. He's trying to get answered. And here's the other thing, TJ, is that, as you said, like a Google or a QTS, they want to do it right. And they don't want entities, investors, who aren't doing it right because it reflects poorly on them. So I would not put the odds very high of that project going through in Tucker County. Now, maybe I'm wrong, but I think Chris Morris is really looking at that closely, going, I don't know. And you're right about Amy Margolis. I mean, she is asking legitimate questions. She's not an againer. She's not my backyard. But when you talk about a giant project with energy production, all kinds of energy production, backup power, there are legitimate questions that should be answered, so the community, at least the community, knows. And the company, Fundamental, is trying to do that. I mean, they're doing a little bit better job now, but they have not done a good job of informing the community and answering those questions.
0: Yeah, I'll leave you with this. I think the data and the history of the data supports the conclusion about Tucker, because you look at a Google, you look at a Microsoft, the ones that really want to hyperscale. These were some of the first companies in corporate America that wanted to engage on the climate issue, wanted power from sources that specifically mitigated, in their view, the climate issue. So they have a history here. I think of whether you believe that's wanting to do the right thing or not, they believe that's the right thing for their shareholders, and they have a history of defending those positions. So, yeah, I mean, it's a wait and see, right? I don't have a crystal ball, neither do you, but I think the data supports the conclusion.
1: The final thought is that look, Republicans, I thought conservatives were for local control. And you look at this bill, and it blocks any local control. That doesn't seem very conservative Republican to me.
0: Well, I don't know what it is to be a conservative anymore. I used to think I was one. I used to think I was in the club, and I don't know that I am anymore. I guess that's a whole other can of worms, right?
1: Right, right.
0: Hey, happy Father's Day to you. I hope you have a good Sunday.
1: Hey, happy Father's Day to you. Thank you very much. Appreciate it.
0: Text line, we'll hit that coming up when Talk Line continues.
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0: 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Now is the perfect time to connect. 304-TALK-304. Programming note for tomorrow. During the first hour, 10 up until about through the 45 segment, Nick Preservati is going to join us. Now, I affectionately refer to him as the state's energy czar. He's the governor's right-hand man when it comes to energy. We are going to do a deep dive on West Virginia as an energy state. We're going to talk about 50 by 50. We're going to talk about electric rates. We're going to talk about coal-fired generation, natural gas-fired generation. Yes, data centers. We're going to talk about that. We're also going to talk about transmission and how all of this comes together. And Nick has agreed to take your texts. So starting tomorrow around 10 o'clock, 304-TALK-304, if you have questions on those topics for Mr. Preservati, you can text and we will have a dialogue about those questions. He will answer those questions. Nick says there are misconceptions out there that he wants to address. So we'll get into that. Yes, there will be tough questions from me that he'll have to answer and also from you. So that's coming up tomorrow, first hour of Talk Line, 10:06 up until about 10:45. And then we'll have Steyerwalt, we'll have Steam Release, and we'll have fun. My appreciation to the crew. This has been Talk Line on Metro News. For over 40 years, Metro News has been the voice of West Virginia.
1: 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Thank you for riding with The Watchdog, live and local, just the way you like it.
2: Here over the area, and you can see not really looking too bad right now. The sunshine has peaked out, still got a few cumulus clouds out there, but you notice the camera shaking. It's pretty breezy outside and also not feeling too bad. 77 degrees, dew point a little high, so it might feel a touch muggy. Of course, that southwest wind at 19, pretty breezy and also pretty dusty as well. Temperatures around the region, mostly in the upper 70s. Still got some mid 70s where some of us are seeing a little bit of that thicker cloud cover from storms to the south. But we're not going to see much in terms of storms here over the next few hours. Wind speeds right now about 10 to 20 miles per hour sustained, maybe a little bit higher. But when you factor in the wind gusts, we've been gusting close to 40 here for the past couple of hours. So it's going to be a breezy afternoon with 40 to 45 mile per hour gusts possible. Looks like the radar, things are looking pretty clear right now. And of course, we could see maybe some showers pop up as we head into the evening. But otherwise, I'm expecting a mix of sun and clouds throughout the afternoon and in warm temperatures in the low, maybe mid 80s as we head throughout our Thursday. John?
3: All right, Zach, thanks. Well, the Wheeling, Ohio County Health Department says rotavirus levels are on the rise based on recent wastewater data. The highly contagious virus causes diarrhea and vomiting, especially in infants and young children, though adults can catch it too, usually with milder symptoms. Officials say it spreads easily through contaminated hands, surfaces, food, and close contact, like in daycare settings. People are most contagious while they're sick and can continue spreading the virus for up to 10 days after symptoms start.
4: It's unusual that we have an uptick when school's out and we don't have the kids in the classrooms as well as the workforce at the school systems where we would usually see it. So it's either one of a few things. One, it is into the daycare settings, which they're still running, or it's just in the community in general. In other words, we have been places. School's out. We went to that first group of camps or programs or vacations, and we're coming back, and as a result, we picked up something.
3: There's no treatment for rotavirus. Doctors say care focuses on managing symptoms and staying hydrated. A vaccine is available for infants. Health officials also found moderate levels of norovirus, low levels of COVID, flu, and RSV. They say hepatitis A, West Nile virus, bird flu, and measles were not detected.
5: Taking a look in Jefferson County, there's a leadership change on the way for the Steubenville Police Department. City Council has named Captain Wes Crawford as the next police chief following the upcoming retirement of Chief Ken Anderson. Crawford brings 23 years of experience with the department, including several leadership roles. Chief Anderson is expected to step down later this year, with Crawford set to take over after the transition.
3: Well, new at noon, Pennsylvania state lawmakers continue to push toward pausing development of data centers. A House bill that would let municipalities pause data applications for up to 180 days passed out of committee. Lawmakers say it could pass the full House as soon as next week before heading to the state Senate. Data centers have been controversial, with supporters saying they are needed for advancing technology like AI, while opponents have cited environmental concerns like land, water, and energy use.
5: Also new at noon, a Southern Ohio community is going to have a big impact on Amazon's upcoming Prime Days. One of two Amazon Air Hubs is located in Wilmington, just southeast of Dayton. This facility is celebrating 7 years of operation this week. 11 planes use the facility daily for Amazon's one-day shipping. Evening arrivals from across the U.S. are unloaded, sorted, and quickly reloaded onto the same aircraft. Kiln has grown to around 1,200 employees and serves as a major economic boost to the area.
6: At home, like days off, like we see the airplanes flying by, and my kids are like, oh wow, mom, like that's where you work. This place is so amazing. Like, and even when I'm sitting at home, I hear the airplanes, and I know every night, like, hey, there's another successful night of us keeping that customer promise.
5: The hub has hired an additional 100 employees as air service continues to expand.
3: Meantime, after two audits, the West Virginia Department of Transportation says a key political promise may be out of reach. During interim meetings, Transportation Secretary Stephen Rumbaugh told lawmakers it would cost about $1 billion to fix every pothole statewide. But in the latest budget, the department received less than 10% of that, raising big questions about what can actually get done.
7: Informing them what it would take to totally eliminate potholes in the future. The cost to do that is $1 billion a year additional.
3: Now, last month, the Division of Highways ramped up repairs after Governor Morrissey ordered every reported pothole to be fixed. An audit also found the Department of Transportation was overspending, largely due to issues with roadwork contracts.
5: Ohio is getting a new specialty license plate aimed at raising awareness. It features the Save 22 logo, an Ohio nonprofit, and the message Veteran and First Responder Suicide Prevention. Officials say the goal is to honor those we've lost and support those still struggling. A portion of each plate sold will go toward the Save 22 organization.
3: Well, Steubenville is getting ready to celebrate one of its most famous native sons. The 30th annual Dean Martin Festival kicks off today and runs through Saturday. The three-day event includes live music, historical tours, a 5K, karaoke, and even a classic Dean Martin-style roast. Organizers say it's all about honoring his legacy while also giving back, with proceeds supporting several charitable causes.
8: Tribute to Dean Martin, his hometown, and he was so benevolent. Everything that he did for charity, beyond, you know, the MDA when he did with Jerry Lewis, it was just nonstop with him. But he never really announced it, which was so nice because he was so humble about it.
3: The ARC and the Damon Runyon Cancer Research Foundation. A full schedule of events is available on the Dean Martin Association website, linked over at WTRF.com.
5: And looking at some consumer news, hundreds of bottles of nasal spray are being recalled nationwide. Beekeepers Naturals saline nasal spray is being recalled over the presence of yeast and mold. The strain of mold found in the spray could lead to serious and life-threatening infections in the sinuses and lungs. The nasal spray was sold on Amazon between April 2nd and April 24th of this year. Affected bottles are under Lot 5950, with a Best Buy date of February 2028.
3: Well, meantime, spending picked up in recent months. That's according to new data from the Commerce Department. Retail sales rose 0.9% last month. That's up from a revised 0.4% gain in April. Excluding gas station figures, retail revenue jumped 0.7% in May. That's all despite inflation increasing due to a three-year high.
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17: Here's your Ohio Valley forecast from Storm Tracker 7. Going to be a showers and thunderstorms throughout the day today. Daytime high around 80 degrees, 58 for the overnight low tonight. But the weekend will be sunny and mild. We'll start off around 80 tomorrow into the 70s for the weekend. The Ohio Valley forecast from Storm Tracker 7. 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

0: You like my humming in the background?
1: Mm, yeah.
0: That was me and Lola together.
1: Oh, okay. Well, yeah. I paid
0: off the guard. 12:11 on this Thursday. And I had a guy go, the times that you pick on your Facebook is never right. Well, it's 12:11. It says 12:11, Cage Beresford will be here on the radio.
1: Uh-huh.
0: And, you know, hi, Cage. Hi, Bear. Are they there?
2: Yeah.
3: Are they there?
2: Yeah, I'm here.
0: Oh,
1: oh there
0: you're
1: he
0: there.
1: Is.
0: Over here, over there.
3: Over here, over there.
0: You're going to turn that radio down.
3: I'm gonna turn that radio down.
1: We're echoing.
4: We're echoing.
0: Oh, oh.
3: Oh, oh.
2: You're echoing through the headphones on this end, even.
0: I know.
3: I know.
0: Anyway, I don't know why we are.
3: Anyway, I don't know why we are.
0: Yeah, turn up that, radio down.
3: That, radio down.
0: Anyway, we're live on the,
3: anyway,
0: on the radio.
3: On
0: it's
3: 12:12. 12:12.
0: And 77 degrees in downtown,
3: Wheeling.
1: What is causing that?
0: I'm
3: not sure.
1: Bear, call back
2: talk
1: in.
2: About the...
1: Call back in.
0: I will
1: call
0: bear back call in. Back in.
2: Okay.
0: All right. Well, keep in mind tonight, a free buffet and with entertainer Donnie Gilbert. You guys can join me. Now, tonight we have no Mingo in Moundtown, but we're in Moundsville for the Taste of America party. All right, so there'll be some great food, and Alexander's on 7th, and
1: nice.
0: They have a buffet. Lola, have you ever eaten there?
1: No. Nope,
0: Jill?
1: Haven't. I my cousin's...
0: wedding?
1: It was a shower was
0: yes,
1: there.
0: Unreal food.
1: Yeah, they definitely have good food.
0: Yeah, for Cody Kempston tonight, he's running for a house. That'll be tonight, 6 to 8. Plenty, some seating is still available. You can call Gail Porter at 304-281-7002. Tonight, Taste of America party. And a busy week, by the way. Might as well just waiting on Bear to call back. Tomorrow in McMeekin, right down from Jill Hawkins' house, the McMeekin Family Fun Day.
1: Uh-huh.
0: Fun
1: Day. How about that?
0: Yes.
4: How about that?
3: Yes.
0: We're echoing again.
3: We're echoing again.
2: How are we?
1: Echoing.
0: Echo.
4: Echoing.
0: Echo.
3: Echo.
1: I don't.
2: Yeah,
1: I
2: don't know.
1: I haven't touched anything, so I don't.
0: Well, not sure.
2: Cage, open that door. I don't know if maybe because I got two microphones in the same room.
0: Maybe it could be.
3: Maybe it could be.
0: We'll find out.
3: We'll find out.
2: Try talking, Cage.
5: Can you hear me okay?
1: Yeah.
6: Yeah, he's fine.
0: Yes, he's fine.
6: Yeah, it's us fine. And you.
0: Yeah, Bear, some reason now
3: Bear,
0: you're
3: reason
0: echoing.
3: Now you're echoing.
2: Am I still right now?
0: Yes.
3: Yes.
1: We are echoing.
6: No,
1: you
6: we're
1: are.
6: Echoing.
2: Yeah, I don't. You guys are fine on our end.
1: Yeah.
5: Yeah, it's fine on this end.
1: On you guys sound fine, but
4: sound fine,
1: we're hearing our voices back.
4: We're hearing our voices back.
6: Let me see.
0: We'll work on that.
3: We'll work on that.
0: But Bear is on the line. Maybe
3: the line.
0: You guys can
3: maybe
0: talk and
3: guys
0: we
3: can
0: talk could be
3: and
0: quiet.
3: We could be quiet.
2: And see what happens there.
0: Go ahead.
2: All right, Cage. All right, so we have Cage is here, and he is participating with
5: the 20
2: several teammates this weekend, the next following week coming up in the USA Games in Minneapolis.
5: Leave tomorrow night.
0: Nice.
3: Nice.

0: So I'll start with who we play. All we know now is Monday of who we play. We will play Team Massachusetts to start off. That's who we play first, right?
1: Yes.
2: Yes.
0: We play them, and then later we will play Team Florida.
1: And those are pool play games on Monday. So there's 18 teams out there, and you play pool play like you do in most tournaments anymore to get your divisioning, since obviously nobody knows how the other teams are heading into this. So we will have our pool play there on Saturday. On Monday. Yeah. So start out with how we get there on Saturday, Cage, and what's Saturday?
0: Saturday will be the opening ceremonies at 7:30 Eastern time.
1: Yeah, and those are broadcast on ESPN Plus, so anybody can watch them anywhere. There's a couple performers. Demi Lovato. Yeah, she's one of the performers, and there's another one that's actually with the opening ceremonies. It's about a two or three hour show, I believe, for opening ceremonies.
3: Oh, so that's pretty cool.
1: It's
4: pretty cool.
1: Yeah, just so like. We've talked about Special Olympics before, but we've talked about state and local. This is actually considered like a real when you think about Olympics every 4 years, that's what this is. It's USA Games. It's only every 4 years. There's roughly 60 athletes from Ohio going out of our 20,000. So Cage, Brendan, and Josh are three of the ones, and you guys probably know Brendan and Josh from basketball.
3: Mm-hmm.
1: So they were selected for volleyball, and we were playing unified, which means there'd be three of those guys on the court along with three partners, which are typical athletes. And we have joined up with
0: Hilliard.
1: Hilliard is the other half of our team, which they're on the other side of Columbus, and they won the Division II unified last year. So we both won state championships last year and combined to make this team.
0: So, yep, we got 12 of us total. Six players and six unified athletes.
3: That's pretty cool.
1: Yep,
3: I like it.
4: Cool.
1: Yeah.
4: I like it.
0: And on Monday, me and one of our unified partners named Adam were doing some unified challenge thing.
1: It's the ESPN Unified Sports Challenge on Monday. So what that is there's going to be roughly 3,000 athletes there for Special Olympics from across the country. It's all 50 states are included. Washington, D.C. has a team, and California has North California and South California. So they're like two different states basically representing, and that's the 52 teams that are there. But so 16 teams across the country of an athlete and a partner. So if everybody there's only 16 athletes that are competing in this. Cage will be one of them in the Unified Sports Challenge, and it's pretty cool because they all get a professional athlete as a coach. So we don't know who that is yet, but like Adam Thielen, who just played with the Steelers and from the Vikings, is one of them. Jalen Suggs, who's a professional basketball player. There's several. So they get one of them, and they're kind of like a three-man, two guys and a coach will be competing in that. And that's Monday, and I think hopefully ESPN Plus is carrying that since it is one of their events. So, Cage, you want to talk about the team and everything leading into it?
0: Like the USA game team?
1: Yeah.
0: Well, let's see. I don't know how to start off, but like my dad was saying, you know already a couple players on our team. And let's see. So we got 12 of us. We actually got one of our teammates who just graduated high school. So I'm not the youngest player on the team, I guess, ask that. Anyone's going to ask that. And we actually do have another Pickerton guy from our team that his name is Adam. I don't know if you guys probably know about him or not, but he's also on.
1: He's one of our unified partners, which is a typical athlete that helps.
0: Yep, and that's our only unified partner from Pickerton. And most of the Hilliard, we've played most of these Hilliard guys before in the past, so we've known most of them for a little bit before our first ever meet and greet in November. So we've seen a couple of them before, so we're all kind of familiar with each other now, at least.
1: Okay, and so you can give them. You can talk about how we have prepared coming up for this, and what you're looking forward to the most, and that kind of thing, Cage.
0: I'm looking forward to playing. Awesome. I'm looking forward to playing this game. And if anyone's going to ask that, no, this is not basketball. And I'm actually kind of looking forward to this moment. Something a little different for once. I'm gonna be honest. I actually like this moment for a little something different.
3: I think it's great.

0: great that you're able to play in this, a national thing like that.
1: Yeah, thank you. All right, yeah, it sounds like we're sounding okay for now on the radio from the reports that we're getting.
2: Yeah, I'm hearing everything fine.
0: Okay, so we aren't echoing on the radio, I guess?
1: It doesn't sound like it from what Mike is saying, so maybe it's just something there. So you guys got some questions for Cade you want to say or anything? And just Cade, don't answer until they get done talking. Maybe that'll help with the echo. Donnie or Joe or Lola or anybody?
0: So with the special thing that happened on Monday, what kind of skills or what kind of things happen in there?
1: We do not know. It's a unified ESPN challenge. So like they do, from looking at pictures in the past, it's like they do 6 or 7 events maybe where they jump from thing to thing, get scored on it, and there's 16 teams. And out of those, I think a group of those who score the highest in the preliminaries go to the finals.
0: Okay.
1: And with that, they give out Olympic medals in the championship rounds also. So he's actually got 2 chances here for Olympic medals. And it seems like they're saying the studio side's echoing on the radio also.
0: Yeah. Yeah, it's when we talk, it's coming back in our headphones and on the radio.
3: Yeah, and I don't know what to do about it.
0: When you hung up, it wasn't doing it.
1: All right, let me try something right here. I'm going to put Cage's mic on mute. Now, if we do it, like if you guys talk right now, are you guys echoing?
3: Are you? No.
4: Oh, we're clear now.
0: Yeah.
3: Yeah, okay, so it was Cage's mic.
0: That's crazy.
1: Okay, so
4: Mike Wright.
1: All right, I'll turn it down and see what happens here. All right, now we're back on with his mic lower. See if that helps.
4: Hello.
1: Back
0: to echo.
3: You two are just gonna have to share a mic.
4: Share a microphone.
1: It's kind of hard from where we're at, but okay. Well, come over here, Mike. Come over here, Cage.
4: There you go, Cage. Listen to your
3: whoever
4: father.
3: You are. Come over here.
0: Whatever
3: come
0: your
3: over
0: name
3: here.
0: Is, son.
4: Listen to your father.
2: Can everyone hear me okay?
0: Mm-hmm.
4: Yep.
0: Mm-hmm. And we don't have echo here now. Yay, we can actually talk to you.
2: That's good to hear.
4: The echo. Echo.
2: Anyone had any other questions?
4: I mean, it sounds like you're having fun to me.
2: So far it's going to be fun. I'm looking forward to it.
4: And your Uncle Barry texted and said you're not as good a volleyball player as he is.
2: I've never seen him play volleyball.
1: We're going to go ahead and put our money on Cage on that.
4: Yeah,
1: I have seen him play, so I know which way we're betting on that.
4: I've never
2: seen him play volleyball, so I don't really know how to judge that.
4: You'll be fine,
1: so
4: believe
1: Cage,
4: me.
1: You can give them a rundown on how the week will go, of what all your activities, what where there is, and what's going on with that.
2: So Saturday we have our opening ceremonies in the evening. Sunday we will have a practice for an hour, and there'll be some other states on the court I was looking at. So we're not the only ones practicing at a time. Monday and Tuesday are our pool play, so it's still games, but not the whole tournament just yet. And I don't know who we're going to play Tuesday yet, before anyone asks. And then Wednesday and Thursday will be the actual tournament. Again, still don't know who will we play. And then Friday will be the closing ceremonies.
1: And then Monday is the Unified Partners, and there's a couple events they have. I mean, there's stuff going on there the whole time, so it's pretty cool. They've got fan events and, like, big stuff set up. Like I say, there's going to be over 3,000 athletes there for across the country, so there's entertainment for them around Olympic Village as we go.
0: That sounds just like an awesome, awesome thing for sure. You guys have to be excited about it.
2: I am. And on Thursday, there's supposed to be some movie night type of thing. The movie will be announced Saturday, but I got a good feeling I know what's going to be.
4: Rocky?
2: I think it'll be Toy Story 5. It comes out tomorrow.
4: Oh, nice.
0: Mm. Cool.
2: That's what I think it'll be.
0: A new Taylor Swift song in it.
2: I heard something about that. I didn't know 100% about it.
0: Yeah.
4: I wrote it.
0: Right.
4: We are the world.
3: We are the children.
1: Yeah, and so Yeah, as they're doing that, like I say, there are, I think, 19 events that are taking place overall, obviously, for it. And the ESPN broadcast, the main part of the broadcast that we're doing is, like, powerlifting is their featured event. So a lot of the coverage is going to be powerlifting. They're also showing the swimming and track as other events that are getting broadcast. And then the unified flag football is going to be broadcast live, the championship game on that. I think it's going to be on the NFL Network, actually, is where they're going to do that. But they are having, like, a preview and a, like, follow-up. I think the preview is on ABC on Sunday at noon. From noon to 2 on ABC, they have a preview, like, showing some of the opening ceremonies, talking about the events and the teams and states and everything like that. And then on the following Saturday at noon on ABC, there's kind of a recap of the whole week where they have probably coverage from all the sports and everything that's going on there as we go along. So ESPN, ABC, NFL Network are going to have coverage of a lot of it. ESPN Plus, I think, is where a lot of it will be on, too, if anybody's interested. I know West Virginia has 13 athletes going, but I don't think it's any of the team sports they're not in. It's individual stuff, and from what I've seen, I don't believe any Marshall or Ohio County kids are in it from what we've looked at. And the movie night is, like, it's one of the family nights for everybody that's there that gets together and get because we are, like it's people are like, oh, you're going on vacation. Well, we're going to the Olympics. It might be vacation, but, like, all of us are in Olympic Village the whole time, like true Olympics. Like, we're not hotels or anything. We're in Olympic Village with all the other teams from around the country, and like, there's events there for them to set up and meet each other and talk and do things like that. And they get a trade. Everybody gets, like, pins for their home state. And one of the big things is you trade pins, and maybe you trade, like, you get two uniforms, trade a jersey with other teams at the end of the week and things like that. So it's kind of a unity thing for teams, for everybody across the country also. So, and I'll put Cage back on if there's anything else he wants to.
4: No, hang on, Bear. We've got some text in from the Free Own Stack Service Hotline. Question number one, how is this funded?
1: It is funded, I believe. I mean, it doesn't cost us anything to go. Special Olympics Ohio pays for all of our airfare and everything while we're there. It costs athletes at $0, so it's basically through. If you remember the Day of Giving that they did, like Jersey Mike's did it this year, where everywhere across the country, everything went to Special Olympics.
0: Mm-hmm.
1: That's a big part of the funding, those donations. And it's basically everything is through donations and fundraising that Special Olympics USA and Special Olympics Ohio have done through the last 4 years to build up to this.
4: All right, question number awesome. Two from Mark from Warwood. Everything happens in Warwood. Are the rules the same as regular volleyball?
2: Yes, I believe so.
4: Okay.
1: Yeah, it is straight volleyball, the same as you would see college playing. We use high school, college rules, so it is best of three. The first two games to 25, third game is to 15. If you're tied, win by two. It is rally scoring, so every serve is a point.
4: Nice. Mm-hmm. All right.
2: So, if it's 24-24, it's not next point wins.
4: Oh, nice.
1: You have to win by two.
0: Yeah.
4: And the last question off the Free Own Stack Service Hotline, do they seed after pool play?
2: Yes, that is what pool play is going to be. It's seeding for brackets on the Wednesday and Thursday.
4: Okay.
1: Yeah, so they will, after the pool play, they're probably divided up in probably two divisions, we're guessing. It could possibly be three. And then they will play, they're set them in a bracket and play it out from there. So it's the first time for us, so not 100% sure, but I do know that that's the pool play, is to get the brackets. And I do know, like, when we play Florida, I think they may have won it in 2022 or 2018. One of them years, Florida has won the thing, and that's like the second team that we play, so we're going to find out right off the bat where we stand as we get going here.
4: Nice.
2: A couple of our Hillier guys been to the USA games before in Seattle, so they have experience about this, but they played softball, not volleyball.
4: Well, mm-hmm. Cage, I wish you all the good luck.
0: Absolutely.
4: Really, my friend.
0: Absolutely.
2: Thank you. Maybe in 2 weeks we could have a recap about it.
4: I agree. what we'll do, we'll set up a volleyball net in the parking lot and we'll play.
1: Do you want the Spalding on your forehead tattoo when Cage puts one down on your
4: head? Yes, I do. I want it permanent on his head. I want it that way. Oh my gosh. Well, good. Well, guys, we won't have you next week on the show. You'll be off.
1: Yeah, maybe I'll be able to call in with an update. By then, we could know. We may be done by then. Thursday's the medal round, so if we played early, I may be able to call in with an update on Thursday on how it's going and just get an idea of what's going on there. But, yeah, you guys, we will be in Minneapolis next week, so I will not be on the air unless I'm able to call in for a minute.
4: Nice. Right. I love it.
0: Well, have a great trip. And like you said, it's not really vacation, but you're traveling and getting to do something pretty amazing. So
4: I want to pass along to I'm sorry. Go ahead, Kate.
2: Thank you. Maybe in 2 weeks we can do a recap, maybe.
4: I agree. You come in, we're playing volleyball. And Uncle Barry will be on the other side. Hey, and today is Blake Shelton's birthday, by the way.
0: Uh-huh.
4: And
1: 50th.
4: Oh, I was going to ask Jill if she knew. She had no idea.
0: Well, no, I actually did know that.
4: You didn't know he's 50. Uh-huh.
0: He's my brother's age.
4: I know.
0: Or he was just a year older than my brother. He was in between.
4: Close.
0: Sorry.
4: Well, guys, good luck in the big Minneapolis.
1: Yes. Yeah, so sorry about our technical difficulties.
4: Oh, we're okay.
0: That's all right.
4: Brought to you part by Mr. Umpire.
1: We used 4 headphones on this before and it worked well, so yeah, we'll figure it out hopefully for next week.
4: Got it.
1: Or 2 weeks. 2 weeks.
0: 2 weeks out.
2: Now, one more thing to say. Go Team Ohio. Team Ohio.
4: There you go, buddy. Good job. All right,
1: Mike
4: Cage.
1: Wright will like that one, I guess. All right, thanks, guys.
4: All right, thank you, guys.
1: All right, he's got one last thing, I guess.
4: Yes,
2: and no,
4: go ahead.
2: This is nothing Ohio State related.
0: Right.
4: Thank God.
0: That's why we're rooting for you.
4: That's right, really. Ohio State colors are like, well, okay.
1: All right. Well, I'll see you guys in 90 minutes.
4: There
0: sounds
4: you go,
0: good.
4: All right, Bear. Thank you.
0: Bye, guys.
4: So, what a wild week we've had. Yesterday at the in Undo's, $355,000 for the Queen of Hearts.
0: So, what's the? Because I wasn't there last night. I wasn't.
4: I looked for you too.
0: Yeah, I did.
4: I went everywhere. Jill.
0: Yeah, calling out my name.
4: Yeah, I did.
0: Yeah, I'll tell you off air why I wasn't there.
4: Oh, okay, good. What, is it a good thing? Anyway, never a good thing. But Lola, we got to get you down there, too. Mm-hmm. It's every Wednesday. They sold out of beer again.
0: That's crazy.
4: That's what I heard. And that's a lot of beer.
0: Yeah,
4: it is. They brought a beer wagon, not a kegs, but of cans for everybody to enjoy.
0: They need to buy some extra coolers, too.
4: Yeah, Lola's going, beer, ice cold, $355,000.
0: So what's the estimate for next week, did they say?
4: Well, I would say $380,000.
0: Wow.
4: I'm scheduled to be the entertainer there on the July 29th, and we were trying to figure that up last night, and maybe $700,000 to $800,000 at that point. I'd be nervous.
0: I don't think it'll be that much that soon, will it?
4: But that's six weeks. Yeah.
0: Well,
4: yeah, Jill.
0: I guess.
4: You got all that money in that education of yours, and you know, a public school guy had to correct you. But anyway. And I love private schools. Don't get me wrong.
0: I guess that's six weeks. But I'm just trying to.
4: But
0: it has been going up about 20 to 30 per week, I think.
4: Right.
0: So, yeah, I guess so.
4: Yeah, right. It's right. You think about it. I mean, so, but at that point, can you imagine in August or whenever, the last day, there's 2 cards left, and they pull your name. It's $1.5 million. And you're like, what would you do? I mean, now I heard people were trying to buy the card last night for $2,000. Now there's people starting to try to buy the people. If they pull you, we'll give you $2,000 for your card. Now,
0: can you do that?
4: But hold on, Then you pull the card, open it, and if it's Queen Hearts, you only get $2,000. They get the rest of the money.
0: Yeah.
4: So that's it. That's it. A wild. I mean, what would you do?
3: I have such bad luck.
0: Oh, yeah.
3: I would lose it.
0: Yeah. I would too. And I can't even pick the right lane in at the supermarket. So trying to pick between those two things.
4: But can you imagine you're sitting there and you go, okay, I'll give me $2,000. Mm-hmm. Put it in your pocket. There, you know, Queen of Hearts.
0: And the Queen of Hearts, and they win.
4: And it's $1.1 million. Yeah.
0: Yeah.
4: I would. I don't know.
0: I'm not that big of a gambler. Like, you know what I mean? I don't think I would take that. I mean, 2,000 in hand, yeah, but when it's down to two cards, no thanks.
4: Oh, no.
0: Not right now, possibly, you know, but then you would be kicking yourself if it was the queen. Yeah. You know?
4: Right. Now, the thing is, too, can you kind of like a reverse drawing where you guys could, you know, you and the person next week could split? Can they do that? Mm. Just an idea. Mm. Not saying I'm never get up on a podium, but still.
0: Don't know.
4: Oh, unbelievable. I mean, Lola, there was probably, I'm my guesstimation, well over 500 people there again last night. That's a lot.
0: Craziness.
3: That's a lot of poor people.
4: And nice band. that's right. You know, and the food, I mean, it was on fire, the whole place.
0: Mm-hmm. It has been. It's crazy. Yeah.
4: Well, Dave McLaughlin ran into some problems. He will not be here on the show today for the Blair Toll Bridge.
0: Great. I needed to talk to him.
4: I know. Needed help. Thanks, Dave. Maybe you could have called in, Dave, you know, but that's okay. But we have a lot more. It's 12:37, 78 degrees in downtown Wheeling, and 79 in Moundtown.
0: All right.
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0: No matter who you are.
1: Every time I think of Seinfeld and Elaine doing the dance to that song with the thumbs and the kicks and, you know, all that fun stuff.
2: Oh, my gosh. One of the funniest times was when I was in college when that episode had came out in grad school. And all of us grad school, we had just had this big test, and we all went out to Gibby's downtown in Morgantown to, like, you know, kind of celebrate that we were done.
1: Right.
2: And my friend Liesl, she did a perfect Elaine dance. And I think, I swear to God, this guy was probably a homeless guy, came in to use the bathroom, was trying to walk out. And she stopped him and said, "You can't leave until you do the Elaine dance with me," and starts dancing for him.
1: They made
2: him do it before she let him out the door. It was hilarious.
1: They claim on the show they had to do that without music, because it was too hard to make it, you know, so she was doing the thumbs and everything else.
2: Ugh, that was funny.
1: Maybe we'll have an Elaine contest.
2: Elaine dance contest.
1: Yes, I agree. And keep that in mind. Tomorrow morning show with Howard and Bob, Slaughter and Snack, tomorrow 3 to 5, Better Slash Stand 5 to 6. And then Saturday, I saw Dr. George's last night at Undo's. And
2: his
1: show will be from 9 to 11:45, and the Polka Showcase. And I mean it, Lola. Someday they're gonna be on this show.
2: Someday.
1: Yes, they will. Keep that in mind. What else? Today, our
3: top five.
1: Not our top five. Our let's see. Here we go. New Age Adinas will be on for the summer concert
2: series
1: at 1 o'clock, and they're really, really good.
3: They'll be here.
1: Yes.
3: Mm-hmm. Oh, good. Yeah. I haven't seen them in a while.
1: They are great.
2: Yes,
1: maybe
2: they're
1: bringing something to drink and eat.
3: They usually do.
1: You know. And what about Mountaineer baseball?
2: That's what I was just going to say. But when
1: Lola,
2: you said,
1: you a Mountaineer fan? In baseball.
3: I watched all of the series leading up to yesterday.
2: Yeah.
1: Oh.
2: I tell you what, that UNC team is going to be tough to beat, but I truly think that if we didn't have errors in both games that we played them.
3: Absolutely, that's what killed them.
1: Ins, ifs, and buts.
2: Yeah. They weren't unbeatable. I'm not saying that,
1: no.
2: But they're pitching. But, I mean, they have like three guys that are pitching 96-mile-an-hour fastballs, and that's, you know.
1: There's one out, guys on, and the pitch was a good foot outside. The umpire called strike three to make out number two. Then we scored five runs.
2: Right.
1: With him on base, on that, with one out, maybe eight, nine.
2: Yeah.
1: You know, look an excuse and say, Iowa State fan, I'm not.
2: No, exactly. You know? No. But, I mean, those kids were good. I mean, WVU, it was a great season. I mean, being in the top four.
3: I know.
1: The final four.
3: 360-some teams.
2: Yeah,
3: or something.
2: You can't beat that. I mean, would it have been nice to get to the finals? Absolutely.
3: One step at a time. 1 year at a time.
2: But, yeah, I mean, we just keep getting better and better, and I think it'll just continue. So it was definitely exciting to watch.
3: The more you win, the better you recruit.
2: Right.
1: Tonight is the Taste of America party. Cody Cunston is running for House. He did a call in. He just said, "Hey, I want to call in." We'll take his call about 10 till. But tonight, have you guys ever eaten food from Alexander's on 7th in Moundsville? Believe me, I'll get them to bring us something one day, and you'll go, wow.
2: Mm-hmm.
1: It's just amazing stuff.
3: Well, while you're running through all that, I want to make the announcement that the ad that we are currently running for the Capitol for Dwight Yoakam is incorrect.
2: Oh.
3: The show is August 27th. They sent the wrong commercial. The producer sent the wrong commercial. So it will be repaired. But everyone, be aware, Dwight Yoakam is not at the Capitol this weekend.
1: Right.
2: Okay.
1: Fast as you, Dwight Yoakam. Mm-hmm. Anyway, tonight, Alexander's on 7th. It's at 508 7th Street in Moundtown. Starts tonight at 6. Donnie Gilbert will be there. That guy is just downright amazing. And check it out tonight and just show up. It'll be great food and a great time and everything else.
2: That's cool.
1: Yeah, you know, I'm amazing.
2: I'm amazing.
1: I know. But I had a texter saying they estimate 380 70,000 for next week. That's a lot.
2: Oh, yeah. Yeah.
1: So, anyway, we'll find that out.
3: AM 1600.
1: Yeah, so it'd be crazy. You know, Cody's going to be calling in, and I think it might
2: that
1: be
2: might
1: him.
2: Might be him now.
1: You know, hey, Cody, okay, lose Dave McLaughlin, we'll put Cody on.
2: There you go.
1: Yeah. Okay, Cody, how are you doing, my friend?
3: This is Jub.
1: Oh, hi, Jub. How are you?
4: I'm doing great. I just wanted to call and tell you that I'm a big fan, and I love you very much. But really, I just want to make sure that we're not echoing on the phone.
1: No, we're not.
2: Nope.
3: It turned out to be the second mic
1: that they
3: Bear had open. And that's what was causing it. Once they turned that mic off, then the echo went away.
2: It was gone.
1: It was good.
4: All right. Well, we're doing some on-air, behind-the-scenes troubleshooting. So everybody enjoy.
2: Thanks.
3: Okay. Have a great vacation, my dear. Don't worry about this place.
1: Yeah, enjoy yourself.
4: Okay, all right. I love you guys very much. Have a great show, and I'll talk to you when I get back in town.
2: Sounds good, Jeff.
4: Have a great show.
1: You have a great show. Oh, what was that?
2: Him hanging up.
1: Oh, him hanging up. So, Cody Compton will be calling in, and keep in mind tomorrow, and, you know, Jill Hawkins is a McMeckin girl now.
2: Yes.
1: And Lola, you come down tomorrow as my guest, and McMeckin Free Family Fun Day. And I do that tomorrow from 1:30 to 3:30. We play musical bingo. And then Saturday, I get the Glendale Fireman's thing all day till 4. And then I go wedding from 4:30 to 10:30 in Moundsville.
2: What's the Glendale Fireman's thing?
1: Their celebration. And you see, Jill caught me off guard here.
2: Sorry.
1: No, it's okay, baby. It's okay.
2: Okay.
1: Yeah, okay. Don't get pulled over or nothing. But the Gold Ghost.
2: The Gold Ghost.
1: I'm not making fun of you. Believe me. Don't pull me over. So anyhow,
2: we're like the people on the just don't speed.
1: Yeah,
2: you won't get pulled over.
1: You don't won't speed.
2: You go 3 miles over and he gets you. So sorry.
1: Now keep in mind tomorrow down by your house, Joe. We have me from 1:30 to 3:30. John Kane from 3:30 until 5:30, and New Age Adenas tomorrow from 6 to 9.
2: Nice.
1: All in the big park in McMeckin.
2: Woo-hoo.
1: River View Park. Family fun day.
2: Nice.
1: Welcome to all McMeckin residents and city workers and families. So Jim, you guys have to be my guests. Mm. What? No, you will.
2: I was going to say, I'd just walk over the hill.
1: You're from McMeckin.
2: McMeechin.
1: McMeckin, I always heard, too. But, you know, waiting on Cody to call. Oh, it's only 3:50. But I had some fun things here to pass along, but I think I might have to save them because my luck, he'll call.
2: Right when we're in the middle of it, right?
1: Right.
2: Right, right.
1: Well, we had that. Well, we can do this. If he calls, we'll quit. All right, Lola, pay attention. The 10 most popular food and snack brands in America.
3: Lay's.
1: Lay's is number 8. Look at that. Lola's on fire. All right. All right.
2: Snack. I mean, Little Debbie.
1: Little Debbie. All right. Lola, go
3: Doritos.
1: Ahead. Doritos is number 9.
2: Tostitos.
1: Tostitos is number 5.
3: Let me see. Cheetos.
1: Cheetos. No, but kind of like Cheetos.
3: I love me Cheetos.
1: Yeah.
2: Yes.
3: I love the orange fingers that you have afterwards.
2: Right. I lick it all off, and it's hard to get off, actually.
3: Yes, it is.
2: After you've got a few of them. what's the Snyder pretzels? It's not. He's texting.
1: Go ahead.
2: I said Snyder pretzels.
1: No.
2: No.
3: Goldfish.
1: No.
2: Mm.
3: And you're not even looking.
1: Yes,
3: they could
1: I am.
3: Be on that list, and you're not even paying attention.
1: I know, and no, and more no's. Go ahead. the guy wants to call was texting me. All right, go ahead. You need 6, 7, 10, 1, 2, 3, 4, 5.
2: Hmm. Well, mm-hmm. Ruffles.
1: Ruffles.
2: Ruffles have ridges.
1: No.
2: Hmm.
1: Nope, nope, nope. Lola?
3: What?
1: How about a candy bar?
2: Oh, is sort. That considered? Okay.
1: Yeah.
2: Reese cups.
1: Reese cups, number 10.
3: Jeez.
2: Hershey Twix. Bars.
1: Twix. No.
3: Kit Kat.
1: Kit Kat, number 3.
2: Ooh. Hershey chocolate bar.
1: Hershey's, number 7.
3: So what ones do we have left?
1: You have a couple more. 1, 2, 3, 4.
3: One? We haven't hit
1: no,
3: three, one?
1: No, 3. Did mm-mm. someone say Kit Kat?
2: Yes, yeah. She did. Okay, that was number 3.
1: Yeah, it was number 3. Yeah, number 1, 2, 4, and 6.
3: Seems to me, Jill, we've been getting an awful lot right. Now there's still yeah, four
2: there's still
3: left.
2: A lot left. Yeah. La, la, la, la. Let's see.
1: It don't melt in your hand.
2: M&M's.
1: Number 2.
2: M&M's.
3: M&M's.
1: All right, let's see here. Number 1 is, I don't know how you call it, a snack brand.
2: Oh.
1: I love it.
3: Cheese.
1: No.
3: Oh.
1: I love it. Butterfinger. I'll drink it.
2: Butterfinger. Butterfinger. I heard that.
1: No, no Butterfingers. I'll drink it.
3: Coke. Beer.
2: Coca-Cola. Pepsi-Cola.
1: I drank it before on the show.
3: Ketchup?
1: Yeah.
2: Heinz oh,
3: ketchup. That is not a snack.
1: I'm telling you, it's number 1 on here.
2: That is a condiment, not a snack.
1: I'm just telling you. All right, this 4 and 6. Sad. 4. And you get yeah, you get mean. Yeah, you don't you're angry.
2: Snickers.
1: Snickers is number 4 and number 6, it's good for you. Your heart.
3: Cheerios.
1: You're right. See? Lola wins today.
2: And again, that's cereal, not really a snack. I guess it's snacks for little
3: if you don't
2: kids.
3: Put milk on it, it's a
1: that's
3: snack. It.
2: Oh,
3: it's,
2: okay.
1: That's
3: if you
1: right,
3: put milk on it.
2: I,
1: is Cody on the line?
2: I,
1: it looks like.
3: Yeah.
1: All right. Well,
3: and I'll tell you, what one of the commercials that gets me every time is when they show somebody with like Kellogg's Frosted Flakes or Kellogg's Flakes pouring it in a bowl. Nothing goes better with Kellogg's except ice.
2: Cold milk.
1: Oh, yeah.
3: And I
1: not
3: went out and bought
1: either.
3: A box.
1: Rotten just milk.
2: No.
1: Horrible.
3: Okay, there you go.
1: Hi, Cody. How are you? Cody.
5: Cody? What's up, brother?
1: What's up, brother? I'm excited about tonight. I mean, what a great venue you're having tonight.
5: Yeah, I'm pretty stoked. I'm excited about see what kind of entertainment you're going to provide for us.
1: Oh, I can do about anything.
5: Yeah, you know the saying, we work hard and then we play hard. Well,
1: you know, one thing we could do tonight is we could put up a kissing booth and raise
2: oh,
1: more money.
2: Oh, jeez.
3: Oh, are we back to this again?
2: Donnie and his darn kissing booth he talks about all the time.
1: So tonight at 6, doors open, I believe, at 5:30, Cody, right?
5: What? Yeah, 5:30?
1: Yes, at Alexander's on 7th Street in Moundtown.
5: Yep.
1: And yep. And their food is, I was telling these guys, it's just unreal.
5: Oh, yeah, she does a killer job.
1: Oh, my gosh.
5: I love her cooking.
1: So, but tonight, and, you know, combined, we're going to play trivia tonight, too.
2: Oh.
1: So, that'll okay. be fun. Anyway.
2: Music trivia?
1: Yes. Old school.
2: Old
1: way.
2: School. I
1: yes.
2: like it. I like it.
1: But Joe, you have to come by and eat if you get a chance. But find someone to drive you with a registered car. Mm. Anyway, Cody.
2: I'm legal now.
1: Oh, okay. So, Cody.
3: Broke, but legal.
1: Broke.
2: Yes.
1: Aren't we all? Now, you're running for House, correct?
5: Yep. House delegates, District 6. That's Moundsville, McMeckin, Benwood, Glendale. Kind of like right up the river there.
1: Yeah, mm-hmm. right where we're in Dallas. Let's do it. But
5: yeah, yeah, yeah. I'm excited. Yeah, this will be my second go around.
1: Yeah, why not? Let's have fun with that. But you know, tonight can make donations for you to help run for the later in the year. We'll have you here on the radio too, at some point.
5: That's perfect. I like it.
1: But
5: I like it. They always tell me I got a voice for radio.
1: Yes, and a face for not TV. You kind of look like Dave McLaughlin, but anyway, yeah, not a face for TV, but a voice for radio. But yeah, so I mean, you know, you're a younger guy, and what inspired you to run?
5: Honestly, it just seems like men in suits have been making all these promises for as long as I can remember.
1: Old wrinkled suits.
5: It just seems like we just stay right where we're at. We never, you know, progress or do anything, and I just thought maybe it was time to take my stab at it, see if I can make a change.
1: I love it. I mean, get a younger guy in there
2: and go after it. We need younger blood and people that haven't been in there for years and years and years not doing anything.
1: Right. What's funny is everybody on the presidential side, you know, that one way or the other. But, you know, this way, when you're running for a local, at least it's somebody younger and nice and knows what they want to do, you know, not what was always in the past.
5: I'll tell you, another big motivation for me is my daughters are, you know, young ladies at this point. My youngest just turned 18, and there's not a whole lot of economic opportunity for them here. So, you know, I'd like to do something to try to keep our kids here, too.
1: Yes.
5: Was a big one for me.
1: I'm following you there. I mean, my gosh.
5: Mm-hmm.
1: You know, so, but, you know, and we hope it works out great for you. And like I said, you want to meet you tonight down on Alexander's on 7th Street? I mean, my gosh.
5: Mm-hmm.
1: You know, make sure.
5: Yeah, I'm pretty excited.
1: All right, I am too. We'll make sure Jill comes down tonight. Uh-huh. And maybe she'll sing a couple songs. Yeah.
5: Sing a song. Don't talk about.
1: Yeah, I'm with you on air. But anyway, so yeah, but Cody, so tonight, once again, I think it'll be fun. You know, it's always good to get behind something exciting tonight. Taste of America Party. And, you know, free buffet. Entertaining by this Donnie Gilbert guy. What else could you ask for?
2: Exactly.
1: You know,
5: that's pretty much it right there. But yeah, come, like I said, I just want to meet new people. That's been my favorite part of this whole campaigning process, is just meeting so many different people.
1: Yes, let's do it.
5: Mm-hmm.
1: All right, Cody. Well, you get back to work, and we'll see you tonight at 6.
5: Yes, sir. I appreciate it. You guys all right, take buddy. Care.
2: You all right. Too.
1: So anyway, so fun. He's going to be a great guy to have in there. And anyway, I'm dancing like Elaine once again. 1 o'clock hour is next. We have a New Age of Dennis concert series right here on the Watchdog Network.

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1: From ABC News, I'm Michelle Franzen. The Trump administration defending the memo of understanding between the U.S. and Iran. President Trump vowing that those talks will result in Iran not developing or acquiring a nuclear weapon. The deal also allows for some $300 billion of Iranian funds to be unfrozen if Iran keeps to the deal. Vice President J.D. Vance at a briefing today pushing back on criticism, saying that it gives Iran a chance to rebuild its nuclear program.
2: We're talking about billions and billions of nuclear infrastructure that the United States destroyed. In order for them to rebuild that program, they would have to get a lot of money. And we have them in an economic chokehold right now that we're not going to release until they fundamentally change their behavior.
1: ABC News contributor and former Defense Department official Mick Mulroy says the deal appears to favor Iran right now, especially the reopening of the Strait of Hormuz, where Iran may eventually charge fees for ship passage.
3: This is a totalitarian regime. They spend money on what they want to spend money for. We, I think, rightfully touted that we degraded their ballistic missile capacity and the capacity to manufacture those missiles substantially. They can spend a lot of this money to reconstitute that missile arsenal, and that was considered to be the protector of their nuclear program.
1: The Supreme Court today ruling a Texas man who admitted to using marijuana and was charged with unlawful possession of a gun was unconstitutional. The high court also says the decision does not limit the government's power to take guns away from drug users. The risk of flooding continuing in Gulf states as Tropical Storm Arthur moves through, and another line of storms in the Midwest leaving a path of destruction in central Illinois. ABC's Ginger Z has more.
4: Widespread damage devastating the village of Blue Mound. The powerful twister crushing silos, pieces of wood impaling homes, downing power lines, debris scattered everywhere. The roof of Meridia Elementary School peeled back, exposed classrooms visible from above.
5: Half the school's roof is in my backyard. I'm in shock.
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1: In Lower Manhattan this hour, a parade for the ages, celebrating the New York Knicks NBA championship win. It has been 53 years since the Knicks held the title. Crowds turning out early for the ticker tape parade, where security was tight. ABC's Aaron Katursky along the parade route as people trying to get a spot to cheer on their favorite players.
9: The vibe down here is simply joyous. Nobody wants to miss this. We saw crowds of people crammed into the subway, streaming across on foot along the Brooklyn Bridge. Nobody wants to miss a celebration of these New York Knicks.
1: The head of Apple warning purchasing their products could soon be taking a bigger bite out of your wallet. ABC's Sophie Flay has more.
10: CEO Tim Cook says customers should expect price hikes, telling the Wall Street Journal they're unavoidable. Cook did not say when the increases will take place or on which products they'll affect, but he did tell the Journal the upcoming price hikes are being caused by an ongoing shortage of memory and storage chips.
1: ABC's Sophie Flay in Chicago this hour. The dedication ceremony underway for the Obama Presidential Center. That center opens to the public tomorrow. An ancient tree in Sherwood Forest, which according to legend sheltered Robin Hood, has died. That tree estimated to be 1,200 years old. Conservationists say it could have been climate change and the number of tourists visiting. Michelle Franzen, ABC News.
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16: I'm Kate Burdett on the Ohio News Network. There was an overnight fire at a high-rise apartment building in Dayton. ONN's Brianna Albizu has details.
17: Dayton police and fire responded to a high-rise apartment in downtown Dayton at 33 West 1st Street last night. When units arrived, they found heavy smoke billowing from the structure's basement. Because basements have a limited airflow, firefighters proceeded with extreme caution. Several streets were closed during this. Upper-floor residents were advised to shelter in place. The Dayton Fire Department required no assistance in putting out the fire. No injuries were also reported.
16: A former basketball standout at the University of Toledo was critically injured in a Central Ohio hit and run. Heather Pauloff of ONN affiliate WTOL-TV in Toledo reports.
18: Former University of Toledo standout Courtney Ingersoll is in critical condition after police say a driver ran a red light, hit her while she was riding an e-bike, and then fled the scene. Ingersoll played four seasons at UT and finished her career as one of the program's top shooters. She earned all MAC honors and even competed in the National State Farm three-point championship.
16: And the Ohio Department of Job and Family Services says Ohio's unemployment rate was 3.7% last month, down from 3.9% in April. I'm Kate Burdett on the Ohio News Network.
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26: Here's your Ohio Valley forecast from Storm Tracker 7. Going to be a showers and thunderstorms throughout the day today. Daytime high around 80 degrees, 58 for the overnight low tonight. But the weekend will be sunny and mild. We'll start off around 80 tomorrow into the 70s for the weekend. The Ohio Valley forecast from Storm Tracker 7 here on the Watchdog Radio Network. 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

0: The 50-year-old birthday boy, Blake Shelton, is 50 years old today. And one of my favorite songs from him, Hillbilly Bone.
1: He has so many good ones.
0: He does.
1: He does.
0: He's 50. And by the way,
1: I'm 50 and I
0: a
1: like
0: a texter
1: it.
0: Yelled at me and said that we didn't mention Cody Kempston's last name. Maybe
1: right,
0: I didn't.
1: Sorry. Well, you said earlier, but not when he was on
0: right.
1: the phone.
0: Cody,
1: so Cody Kempston.
0: Running for House. See him tonight. Alexander is on 7th Street in Moundsville. 6 to 8, free. Eat food. Great food. See me. What else you want?
1: I mean, what better time?
0: I know. What's better than that? Anyway, our next birthday boy will be next hour. He's a little bit older.
1: Just a tad?
0: Just a little bit older. Just a little bit. Almost twice. Anyway, our summer concert series is now going to go live on the Watchdog Network on my feed, and there it is. And guess who these people are? Can you guess?
1: Can you guess?
0: It's been 2 years since I've been back on the concert series, and not counting you, Jill.
1: Uh-huh.
0: Oh, there she is. There and Lola back there. Well, you know. New Age of Davis.
2: Yeah, thanks for having us. We appreciate it.
0: Yeah, I do. Are you going to stand the whole time?
2: Yeah, probably.
0: You want to sit by him? No,
1: no.
0: You have
1: no
0: mic.
1: No, they have to have their own mic.
0: Never mind. You have no mic.
2: We live together.
0: Live together, argue together, kiss together.
3: Totally. All day, every day.
0: Every day.
3: Yeah.
0: And by the way, you know the rule. Lola will come in and fight you.
1: Eat the mic when you
0: eat
1: talk. You might have
0: the mic.
3: Okay.
1: Yeah, but when you sing,
4: I'm taking him home with me. Yes, we live together.
1: That's good.
0: That a girl. I love it.
3: We're glad to be here. Thank you for having us. We're
0: anytime,
3: Jadina's, and
0: yeah.
3: We're gonna play some songs for you.
0: And
3: guys.
0: Keep in mind, tomorrow night, or tomorrow during the day, I should say, and tomorrow night, we get to hang out together.
2: Yeah, mm-hmm. Man.
0: Yeah.
2: We'll be at the McMeckin family, festival?
1: Party. Family Fun Fest.
0: Right by Jill Hawkins' house.
1: Right by my
2: cool.
1: house.
2: Well, we'll see you tomorrow.
1: There
2: then,
1: you
2: maybe.
1: Go.
0: Yes, I'll be there 1:30 to 3:30, John Kane in between, then you guys 6 to 9, right?
2: That's
3: yeah.
2: right.
1: Cool.
0: I love listening to you guys.
1: Mm-hmm.
2: Our buddy Greg will be with us tomorrow evening as well.
0: Greg.
1: Awesome.
2: Greg Pollack.
0: No kidding.
2: On mandolin and fiddle.
3: Yeah. Mm-hmm.
2: Smiling, nice. Looking good.
3: He just had a birthday as well, June 11th.
1: Oh.
0: And
3: he just turned 70-something.
1: Wow.
0: This guy's
2: we
0: birthday.
2: We don't talk about it.
0: Yeah,
3: we
2: next,
3: don't talk about Fight Club.
0: The guy, the 2 o'clock hour birthday boy, is older than that.
1: Yeah.
0: So he's 70. He's like Tom Gilbert's age.
1: Wow.
0: Yeah, big brother Tom. I'm floating around. So, guys, what's up? You guys have been everywhere. It's been a crazy year for entertainment throughout the valley.
2: Yeah. We are just blessed to keep on rolling along after all these years.
0: It's still
2: years.
0: Fun.
2: Yeah, it's still fun. I love it. If we're not doing it here or at a party or a bar or something, we're doing it in the kitchen or out in the barn.
0: Right?
2: Yeah,
0: so, right.
2: It's happening.
0: Right.
3: That's what he said.
0: That's what he
3: yes.
0: said. He did, too.
1: That's where they're doing
0: he
1: it.
0: He sure did.
3: I'm so glad to be here today. Thank you so much
0: me
3: for getting
0: too.
3: Us out on this beautiful afternoon.
0: Get outside and enjoy.
3: Yeah.
0: Next week, we have, bagpipes, Jill?
1: Oh, is that when they're coming?
0: Yeah,
1: she's coming?
0: Week,
1: awesome.
0: Bagpipes.
1: Yeah.
0: You know, we got a whole month of July lined up, too. So.
3: Well, thanks
0: and
3: for
0: by
3: letting
0: the way,
3: us go
0: why
3: first.
0: I'm thinking about this, we're going to do something different this year. Okay? Now, pay attention. All right? Every group that is going to be on this concert series, we're going to write our own version of We Are the World. Okay?
3: I already got mine.
0: Right,
1: and then,
0: so you
1: and
0: guys,
1: then invite y'all back at well, the end,
0: right,
1: and we're all going to sing it together.
0: We're going to cram in the studio, everybody that plays, and you get to sing your part of We Are the World.
3: Mine's already on a napkin. I'm
0: really?
3: Ready.
1: Oh, there
3: yeah.
1: you go.
3: Yeah.
1: Awesome.
3: So
0: are,
3: ready for that.
0: Kind of like Wild Cherry.
3: Yeah.
0: Play that funky music, white boy. Aileen Knutson is watching in Columbus.
1: Uh-huh.
3: Okay.
0: She's, I love the new Age of Davis.
2: Hi, Aileen. We went to school together.
0: Yes. Aileen.
3: Lucky.
0: Aileen Knutson.
1: Knutson.
0: Yeah, she's funny. What a good girl.
1: Okay.
0: All right, so let's start things off. Here we are, the Summer Concert Series, brought to you part by the Watchdog Network, the new Age of Davis.
2: Yeah, we got one from Lucas Nelson we've been working on.
0: And Aileen said, hello, you guys. Aw, how you doing? Here we
2: ready,
0: go.
2: Donnie?
0: I'm ready. Ready, set, go.

0: Wow, that is some good stuff.
1: Love it.
2: Thank you.
1: That is just an awesome song to begin with. It is. And then you guys did it great. I like it.
0: Reba Yost from The Landing.
1: Love this. I saw that.
2: Hi, Reba.
0: I think he's talking about me.
2: love you.
1: love.
0: Elaine Knudsen said, everybody in Columbus is saying awesome stuff.
2: The whole city.
0: They're awesome. Broadcasting live.
2: Thank you, Aileen.
0: On WNCI in Columbus. You know, so anyway, but that's some good stuff. Tomorrow evening in McMeekin.
2: Yes.
0: And if you don't know how McMeekin is, you can say McMeekin. You know.
1: McMeekin.
0: Yeah. Reba said, no, Donnie, I'm not talking about you.
1: Sorry, Donnie.
0: Two can play this game, Reba. But anyway, so you guys, what else after tomorrow, anywhere else you guys are out and about?
3: Yeah, we're keeping on rolling along here. We do have a private graduation party Saturday, which we're really happy to be, representing. And also, next week, we've got a huge week. Thursday, we'll be at historic Fort Steuben, opening for Out of Eden, which is an Eagles tribute band. So we'll be up there. Yeah, really cool. We'll be there at 7 o'clock. And then next Friday, we'll be at the West Sports Bar, 7 to 10. Saturday, Black Sheep Vineyard at 7:30. And then Sunday, Mary and I will be at the Cheese Melt at noon.
0: Ooh, nice. In Warwood. Yeah. Big things happen in Warwood.
3: Oh, yeah.
0: Big
4: nice four-day run, man.
1: I've been on the deck listening to music at the Cheese Melt before on a Sunday. It's pretty cool.
0: Melted.
3: And they give us a free sandwich.
1: Hey, there you go. Can't beat that.
0: Ronnie Dura said, you guys are the best.
3: Aww, hey, Ron.
0: And I love you too, Donnie, not like Reva.
4: That's awesome.
0: So anyway, I'm like you guys. I mean, tonight, tomorrow I'm there in McMeekin, and then No, it's tomorrow. That's Friday.
1: You have something tonight. You have something tomorrow. Tonight, you have two things Saturday. You just announced it.
0: Yeah, I did that. So I'm all over the place. All right, what's song number two?
4: This is a song I wrote. It's called Mr. Zim. It's about going to see Bob Dylan. True story.
0: And live on the Donnie Gilbert Show on the Watchdog Series Summer Concert Series. Here is the New Age of Dinas.

0: Awesome.
1: Wow. I like that song.
2: Thank you.
3: That was awesome.
4: Hey. That's really a Mary do. Blake original.
3: Mary yes, Blake original. And yeah, true story.
1: True story. Network. And we're going to get a different feed here in a minute. But that was great. You really wrote that and met Bob Dylan?
2: Yeah. As soon as we got home that night from Robert Morris, we actually did see Adrian Niles at the end of the night.
1: Okay.
2: And I was like, I got to write a song about this. And we got home and just like we're little kids in a candy store cracking up, high-fiving. I could hear him. I could understand him. I knew what he was saying. And I thought, if this is the last time I ever see Bob Dylan, like this is the way to go out and write about it. So
3: yeah. how long ago was that?
2: Oh, years ago.
3: Years ago.
2: Years. Probably.
5: Right after COVID.
3: Oh, right after COVID.
2: 22, 23.
3: Yeah. Okay.
2: Not sure. But yeah, it's one of those like, you just go home and you can't put the pen down because you got to talk about it. But yeah, so that's an original.
3: Cool.
5: Yeah.
2: Whatever else you want to do.
1: Yeah, Eric Bartz down in Glendale said, love you guys.
2: Thank you.
1: Unreal.
2: Thank you.
4: Thanks, man.
1: And he said, have you ever been to Lilith Fair?
3: What?
2: Lilith Fair. Yeah. Lily Fair?
1: Yeah.
2: Oh, yeah.
5: Lilith.
2: Used to be at Star Lake.
1: Yes.
2: Before Lilith it was Fair. Like a...
1: Yeah.
2: Well, post it. I don't know. Post, what it is
3: it's
2: now.
3: Back to Star Lake.
2: Niagara
3: it's
2: Falls,
3: back to Star Lake again.
2: Star Lake, but yeah,
3: it's back to Star Lake actually.
1: Effie, yes, it is.
2: All those cool chicks. That
3: yeah, I actually there's a documentary on it on Hulu right now, but I haven't had a chance to see it. But I wanna yeah. I wanna watch because I was there a couple times when
2: Indigo
3: they had it
2: Girls.
3: At Star Lake. Indigo Girls,
1: Indigo
3: Cheryl
1: Girl.
3: Crow.
2: We got Alanis Morissette probably yeah. at one point. Brandi Carlile and. Maybe even Joni Mitchell and Stevie
1: wow.
2: Nicks while they were older, like coming to collaborate.
3: Yeah,
2: yeah.
1: When
2: a lot
1: is
2: of
1: it, what
2: lot
1: is
2: of
1: this?
3: That was they aren't doing
1: oh.
3: them now.
2: 90s.
3: It we're, was in the 90s.
1: I was just at my kissing booth there.
2: But yeah, they might maybe I'll bring it back.
3: Yeah,
1: we
3: to...
1: will. We'll make money.
3: Yeah, well, Sarah McLachlan is the one that started it.
2: Okay.
1: Nice.
2: Yeah.
5: Okay.
3: Yeah, but yeah, it was pretty awesome.
2: It was all about girl power.
3: Mm-hmm.
1: Oh, why not?
2: Yeah.
1: Girl power.
2: I think it should just be everyone power.
3: Right.
2: We're all human and we all love. So let's all just get together and remember that.
1: I agree.
3: Sure.
1: I'm
2: point.
1: With you on that.
2: Yeah.
3: For sure.
5: We got time for another
1: one? Yes, yeah, we do. Hold on. I get my new feed.
2: Yeah.
1: What's funny is, you know, you look at things and you meet people and you don't realize how fun it was to meet these people 20, 30 years later.
3: Mm-hmm.
1: Right? Mm-hmm. I mean, you meet me, and you can never forget me.
5: You know,
6: I've got nothing on this. I've got nothing.
7: And back to you, Lola.
1: Yeah, back to you, Lola. Where's that kissing booth? All right, what are we going to sing now?
7: All right.
1: We got New Age of Dinas live again on Facebook.
5: Lesser known Tyler Childers.
1: Okay.
3: Yeah.
1: Here Jersey Giant. We go.

0: Wow. Some great stuff.
1: Awesome.
2: Thank you.
1: I love Tyler Childers, but I didn't know that one. Jersey Giant, is that?
3: Jersey Giant.
1: I like it.
3: My best friend, still to this day, my old roommate from Bethany lives in Jersey, and
0: you met her at the Bison Inn?
3: I met her at Goodnight. It was a co-ed house with no RA.
1: Oh, wow.
3: She came out with a big afro and a nightgown and said, "You can't park here." And I said, "Yes, I can." And we were best friends ever since. That's called Jersey Giant.
1: I like it. That's an awesome one.
0: New age Adinas are here. And summer concert series continues. It's always great to have you guys on.
4: Thanks, Donnie.
1: Absolutely.
0: Always
4: Jill,
0: good.
4: Nothing against
0: back there, but nothing against you guys. Always fun.
1: Oh, yeah.
0: And once again, tomorrow you are in McMicken. At 6 to 9 at the park.
4: After John Kane. He's on until 5:30?
0: Yes.
4: Okay, so cool. And Donnie, you'll be there.
0: Yeah, I'll be there 1:30 to 3:30 playing musical bingo. Yeah. And hey, Mary, you had to play.
3: You
1: bingo.
0: Tomorrow.
3: I'll play bingo. Tomorrow. Can we fade out to something?
0: All right, he'll be sleeping.
3: Yeah, in a minute.
0: He'll be sleeping tomorrow afternoon.
4: I'll be napping from 1 to 4.
0: Yeah, 1 to 4 is nap time.
1: Yeah.
0: But you guys, that was great.
1: They're going to fade out to something. How's that? Play us out.
0: You'll fade out to a commercial?
3: Yeah.
0: All right.
3: It's my favorite.
0: You guys, New Age Adinas, thank you. And remember,
1: thank you so much,
0: your
1: guys.
0: Verse has to get written for the September deal for
1: We Are the World.
3: Already got it.
1: Number 2. She already got it. She's
0: Mary
1: on. She's Miller, already on the ball.
0: Mary Miller Timko is listening as well. And also we have Jody Baker. Here we go. New Age Adinas will take us out on the Watchdog Network. If you

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0: What's happening, man?
1: Say blah. Dance to jazz.
0: Jailhouse Rock. Unreal. 141 on this Thursday, and the new age of Dinas just rocked the world. I know Lowell loves him. I love him. Oh, Jill loves absolutely. Him.
2: Listen.
0: Now Michael loves him.
2: Oh, I do. I do. That was a tough act to follow.
3: I know.
0: Sure is.
2: I just told the guys that, have you ever performed the Blues Festival down in Louisiana?
3: Nice.
2: It goes over 2 months.
0: Yes.
2: Okay. Blues and Jazz Festival.
3: Blues and Jazz, yeah.
2: And I told him, I says, get them your landing page because that's how you can get booked down there. I've actually played that place.
0: Really?
2: Mm-hmm. Cool. Many years ago, but hey, we played it.
0: That's right. Why not? Michael Presley here. Big show this Saturday.
2: Saturday night, continuation of the tour.
0: Yes.
2: In New Martinsville. Doors open at 6 p.m., 7
0: I'm,
2: p.m.
0: I'm a whole day booked. I mean, I got a wedding till... hey, so, thanks, Mary. And it was... Eric, thank you very much. There you go.
3: There you go.
0: See you guys tomorrow at McMeckenfest.
3: Yeah.
0: Anyway, Michael, you know, the legacy continues for the King. A tribute to Elvis by his son, Michael. Saturday, the 20th of June, 7 o'clock, the Lincoln Theater. Hey, did the president get shot there or something?
3: Not in that one.
2: I don't know if it was that one.
0: All right.
3: Not in that one.
0: All right.
3: No, Lincoln got shot in a theater.
0: Oh, that's what it is. Yeah. I confused. 242 Main Street in New Martinsville. And you can get tickets and info. I have a sheet here you can scan for tickets. Nice. Look at that. But anyway, it'll be a lot of fun to watch it. I like the show down there. In Mountain last month, and you can sing.
2: I can?
0: Yeah.
2: Oh, okay.
0: And I love your stories, too. They were really neat.
2: Well, let me tell you, I got a lot of good input from that show, you believe it or not.
0: I do.
2: Some people came up, and they contacted us, and other people contacted us, and some people came up after the show, and they said, Michael Presley, you are the son of Elvis Presley. You don't need to spend your whole show trying to prove that point. And I have not heard that before.
3: Oh, nice.
0: Okay? And I agree with that 100%.
2: And I just, you know, I've spent this time because I know that this is a huge thing to say. When you say, well, I am the son of Elvis Presley, you know, and it's a huge thing to have to prove that you have a right to say that. OK, because just being the son of Elvis Presley doesn't necessarily give you the right. I mean, if you don't have the act and you don't can't sing and you don't have anything. So you're the son. Big deal. You got all your mother's genes instead of your father's genes.
3: Right.
2: You see what I'm saying?
3: Right.
2: And nobody wants to pay any attention to that. And they're not going to listen to it.
3: Exactly.
2: So but this person, several people came up to me and they said, Michael, listen, you don't need to prove to us anything. We got it. We got it. And leave it to the book that's coming out later this year. To promote all that, and also sing more.
0: Yes,
2: we have got 37 songs to perform in this coming Saturday
3: night
2: show.
0: I like the show. You needed more singing. I had to leave it about an hour before it was over.
2: You left before I did my dance to Bruno Mars.
0: I know.
3: Oh, wow.
2: Oh, my gosh. It had him up dancing in the aisle.
0: He took his pants off. He was naked on the stage.
2: Well, not quite that far.
0: Close.
2: Yeah.
0: Hey, real quick. You can text in on the free Instax service hotline. We have 4 tickets for this show on Saturday the 20th at the Lincoln Theater in New Martinsville. And
2: yes.
0: You have to come up here and pick them up because I'm going to bring them to you. And I'll have 4 more to give away tonight at the big
3: at
0: show.
3: The big thing down in
0: Mountain.
3: Mountain.
0: And
3: nice.
0: That'll be fun with that, too.
3: Nice. Awesome.
0: But, but that makes it fun. 4 tickets. And Jill, what do you have to ask?
3: Well, I don't know. Have you been to New Martinsville before?
2: I went down there just to kind of preview the town. Okay.
3: Uh-huh.
2: New Martinsville is New Martinsville,
3: yeah.
2: You know. It's a 4-wide by 4-wide town.
3: Right.
2: And then a whole lot of outlining areas.
0: You're right.
2: And I think it's an old coal mining town, I may be. I'm not really sure. But
3: railroad coal mine, like railroad stuff for sure. Because my coal mine, because my dad worked out there.
2: They've got a big
3: lot.
2: Energy plant across the river.
0: Mm-hmm. Well, in the river, actually,
2: practically in the river. Yeah,
0: it's a generation thing.
2: Oh,
0: flow
2: yeah.
0: of the river.
2: The flow of the river.
0: Down by the river in a van.
2: Well, and then they've got these two big deals that they're burning coal in, too.
0: Right.
2: There.
3: Oh, yeah.
2: You know? And at coal's a big thing right now.
3: New Martinsville, my dad said it was where everyone got in their cars to go check out the traffic jam.
0: Yeah.
3: Because it was always bad going through there.
2: And about a week ago, I happened to talk to some miners from the area.
3: Nice.
2: And they are actually getting excited because the current administration now has opened them up full blast, and they're going ahead and doing their thing.
3: Cool.
2: And what a lot of people don't know is during the COVID period, when we couldn't do anything else, I got to tell everybody why I ended up into that job, okay? Mm-hmm. But you know that all the venues had closed down and we couldn't do anything. We were scheduled to open up a residency in 2020. February 2020, they closed everything down in Las Vegas and we couldn't do anything about it. We were at the Orleans casino and hotel, and they got a big 10,000 seat arena there, and we were opening up there at that for the world tour.
3: Yeah.
2: Well, it didn't happen. And so 5 years later, the world tour finally happens. And of course, COVID did its thing. But as an entertainer, you become out of work right away.
3: Oh, yeah.
2: And so I fell back on my military training because I got I graduated from nuclear engineering in the United States Navy and got a minor in medicine, but that's neither here nor there. The thing was I knew about what they call non-destructive testing. And so I went to work for SGS, mm-hmm. which is a sampling company that actually runs the samples of the coal to determine how much sulfur's in it, how much argon is in it, what kind of heavy metals are located in it, what needs to be done to the coal to make it better
3: right.
2: and less, you
3: cleaner.
2: Know, yeah, cleaner. And we did all those samples, and I would literally go up. I had a underground mining card, and I had a surface mining card. Had to go for training for it.
0: Wow.
2: And I would go down into the mines and get in front of the miner, which is a huge piece of machinery that would dig the coal out.
3: Oh, yeah.
2: And I would dig a hole large enough for half my body to fit into at the face of the seam. And I would retract what they called a virgin sample.
3: Mm-hmm.
2: Okay? And I'd put it in a bag. Now, virgin sample just means it hasn't really touched any real air.
3: Anything else. Yeah.
2: You know? So, because it starts to oxidize is what happens. So they wanted a virgin sample, and I'd take the virgin sample, put it in the bag, and then I'd climb aboard the train or the elevator and come back out of there. And then I'd take some samples from the surface mining jobs that they were doing, and then I'd bring them back to the laboratory, and I would run them in the lab, do all the testing on them, okay? And I did that through COVID.
3: Nice.
2: Okay.
3: At least you had something to fall back on.
2: Well, yeah, and it wasn't a bad pay job. I mean, we still had to use up all the savings and the checking account and
3: right.
2: all the retirement money and all that kind of stuff went,
3: yeah.
2: you know, with the COVID. But I had extra money to do all the extra things that I wanted to do that I couldn't do. And some things I went and did that I wasn't supposed to do because it was COVID.
3: Right.
2: But I didn't wear any masks or any of that kind of stuff. Somebody told me I had to wear a mask. I just left.
0: Yeah. My favorite with the COVID was I was going through Walmart with no mask. And this guy makes a beeline, pulls his mask off, and goes, "Where's your mask at?" And his wife goes, "Hey." And I said, "You don't have one on? Get away from me." You know, my gosh.
3: So I...
0: Hold
3: truly,
0: on. Artie okay. Moore won the four tickets for Saturday.
2: All right, Artie.
0: Yes.
2: I look forward to seeing you.
0: And
2: then.
0: We have four tonight to give away at the big Great America tour going on in Mansfield tonight. And that'll
2: Ooh.
0: Be a lot of fun. The Taste of America party.
2: Where's awesome. That at?
0: It's going to be at Alexander's on 7th. Stop by.
2: Alexander's on 7th.
0: Great food.
3: Right on the corner.
0: Really? Lola will be there.
3: She's look, gonna, like old bank building.
2: Yeah. Are they going to have music?
0: Yeah, I'm there.
3: Him.
2: Are you going to dance with me?
3: No.
2: Oh, come on.
3: She says
2: here,
3: no.
2: I thought I had myself a dance partner. I was going to say at least she'd
3: dance.
2: Be a safe dance partner.
3: What?
2: Well, because I don't think you would do anything wild and crazy on me.
0: Who would?
4: You're right.
2: All right. There you are. So you're that's, right. That's a safe dance partner.
4: Yes.
0: Free buffet tonight.
2: Free. Whoa.
0: Yeah.
3: And
0: whoa,
3: good wait food a minute. There.
2: What kind of buffet?
0: You believe me, you'll never taste food like this anywhere. And not being mean to any other place.
2: Can I go a little bit off my diet without yes. blowing it away?
0: Yeah, you can do that. Yes.
2: Okay. So they're going to have a salad bar there?
0: I don't know.
3: I don't know. I don't know.
2: All right, everybody. Well, I guess, where's this now?
0: It's
3: 7th Street in Moundsville, yeah, right on the yes. corner.
0: 508 7th Street.
2: 7th Street yes. in Moundsville.
0: Moundsville.
3: Right off of Route 2.
2: And what's it called?
3: Alexander's on 7th.
2: Alexander's on 7th. Okay, mm-hmm. I'm going to put that into my GPS. All what right. time does it start?
0: 6.
2: 6 o'clock?
0: 8.
2: What time do you need me down there? About 7-ish?
0: Show up. I'll be doing trivia. So
2: okay. Do you want extra tickets?
0: Bring them with you. I don't
2: okay.
0: care.
2: I mean, the tickets, folks, when we give away tickets, they're actually not free. They're free to you. You don't have to pay a dime for them. But what has happened is the sponsors pay for the tickets. Mm-hmm. Okay? And the radio station doesn't pay, and of course, you guys don't pay. So it is a free ticket. It says admit one. On the ticket. And you can also get tickets through universe.com, powered by Ticketmaster. Just put in there Michael Presley, the Reflections Tour, New Martinsville, June 20th. And up will pop our entire landing page. There's a lot of pictures there you can look at. Previous performances and shows. There's video there, I think. There's a whole description about the show.
3: Okay.
2: Newspaper articles.
0: And they can call this number.
2: Yes.
0: Any question? 307-289-5452. Jill, on your way home, find a Porta John.
3: Porta John, we'll put it in there.
2: That's it.
0: The number to call.
2: Okay.
0: Call Michael. But, so, it'll be fun. You'll be in New Martinsville.
2: Yes.
0: On Saturday. I'll be at a festival all day and then doing a wedding that night.
3: You're busy.
0: I'm a busy man this week.
3: So where does the tour go after New Martinsville?
2: After New Martinsville, we're heading to Florida. We've got a big contract event we've got to do down there. And for a corporation, they got a big, I don't know what you call it, a dinner dance type show thing.
3: Okay.
2: And we're going to be doing that. And then we're going on to Las Vegas, Nevada, and on to California.
3: Cool.
2: And same situation, except that we're stopping in Nevada to do some YouTube work and to visit and do a tour of the VA hospital there. They've invited us to come out and tour of the VA. And so we're going to get a chance to meet with a lot of veterans. Some of our veterans that were injured in the recent war are being actually serviced there in Nevada. And then we're going on to California to meet up with one of the largest Elvis Presley fan clubs in California. And I'm going to be bringing some people there with us. John Grip from Get a Grip Productions in Nevada is going to be attending that too. And John Grip saw me doing the decoy work in the 1970s for my father because he worked for my dad. And so he knows the whole truth too. Benny Clark also is out in Los Angeles. I'm going to be meeting up with Benny Clark. Benny Clark was a piano player for Otis Blackwell. And he is actually in charge of the publishing rights for Otis Blackwell.
0: Huh.
2: And they've got a bunch of songs that my father was supposed to perform or cover in 1978. And, of course, he passed forward in 1977 and wasn't able to do it. We have now gotten and secured the ability to go ahead and release those songs.
3: Oh, wow. Cool.
0: Uh-huh.
2: Oh, yes. Brand new material, baby.
3: Nice.
2: And then, of course, coming up in October, we'll be at the WTHS Playhouse Theater. They've invited us back. Didn't take them long to invite us back either. It was a few hours, and the promoter was calling me up on the telephone. I had just gone to bed, and they said, I just heard from the house manager and from the director for the WTHS Playhouse Theater. They want you back next year. And, oh. I know.
3: Hello,
2: the
3: Moto.
2: Big faux poo. You guys need to put that out there. You know, I have this thing running all the time.
0: Did it say a woman of the night?
3: No. Oh. Hello, Moto. Oh, it's a Motorola.
0: Yeah. I know. Yeah. I thought it was a woman of the night.
2: No. I like it. I like women's voices in my phone. Yeah. Really? Even my alarms, they come on and they say,
0: nice.
2: Michael, honey, it's time to wake up.
0: Oh, my.
2: And I go, this is great.
0: You don't even realize you're alone.
2: And guess what? I don't have to pay her. She doesn't get any
3: like
2: money.
3: Like the women, the woman of the night? Oh.
0: Wow.
3: Yeah, I don't do, I just changed the accent on my like Siri. She has listen, a, mine has an Irish accent.
2: She's the first woman I have. Mine's Australian. To. And I know some people out there going, well, you've been married before. Yes, I've been married before, but trust me, getting married doesn't mean anything. It just means you pay more. And more
0: you
2: often.
0: You were married, really?
2: Yeah, three times.
0: Jeez.
2: Yeah.
0: The once was bad enough.
2: No, and I loved them everyone.
0: For myself.
2: Everyone. And I've had lots and lots of girlfriends. In fact, there was a running joke with
0: good.
2: Kiss, okay, Gene Simmons of Kiss, because at one time he had this huge harem of
0: a
2: girls.
0: A big tongue?
2: Well, he got a big tongue too. Oh. Probably why he had such a big, huge group of women.
0: Yeah.
2: But there was a running thing between him and I, because I guess he had heard something about what we were doing back then, and I had heard about him. We crossed paths at a railroad tour that we were doing. And he made the comment, he says, you know, I think you and I are running neck and neck. And I said, what do you mean? He says, I'm going to have to run a little faster where the women are concerned, because he says, I don't like to be outdone. And I looked at him and I said, oh, my gosh.
0: I think I've done both of you.
2: I'm running. Ooh, I'm running with stallions. We're only kidding, folks. Seriously.
0: I know.
2: It's 2026. Not? We're only kidding.
0: So the big show is this Saturday. The legacy continues of the King.
2: Yes. Lots more music, less talking.
0: And Saturday, 7 o'clock at the Lincoln Theater in New Martinsville.
3: New Martinsville.
0: Love it. Yeah, I love the show down in Mansville. Jill had to work and Lola was who knows where. You know.
3: I know.
1: That's right. No one will know either.
2: Ooh, nice.
3: She's keeping that hidden.
0: Ooh, we're going to put a tracker on her.
3: Keeping that hidden.
2: So I'm up with that.
0: Keep in
2: one.
0: Mind, we have tickets to give away tonight in Moundtown, and that show starts at 6.
3: Awesome.
0: The Taste of America party.
3: Very good.
0: For Cody Cumston.
3: There you go.
2: Taste of America party. When's that?
3: That's the one we were talking about at
2: Alexander's. Oh, tonight.
0: Tonight.
2: At 7. Okay.
0: Mm-hmm. Ooh.
2: 7 at Alexander's.
0: Yes.
3: Okay.
0: Yeah.
2: All right. See, I still have a little bit of a brain.
0: You do. Not much, but you do have one. Anyway. Well,
3: good
0: Michael,
3: luck Saturday.
0: Good luck.
3: And on
2: thank
3: the rest
2: you,
3: of the tour.
2: You. All right.
0: Send
3: for
0: us
3: sure.
0: a picture of yourself down there.
2: Oh, we can send you a lot of pictures. You want to post them?
0: Ooh, yes, I will.
2: Oh. Oh, Donnie, you're the great.
0: I am.
3: Great test.
0: Wake up, Michael. Wake up.
2: Ooh, that's pretty smooth.
3: We're going to record that and send it to you to wake you up next time.
0: All right. Top 5 is next, right here from the Watchdog Network.
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5: From ABC News, I'm Michelle Franzen. Reaction mixed over the memo of understanding signed by President Trump and Iran's president. Vice President J.D. Vance today fielding questions about the terms.
6: Critics of the deal say Iran has demonstrated its ability to force concessions from the U.S. by putting the global economy in a vice. But Vice President Vance describes the agreement as a win-win.
7: Their military and their nuclear program is still destroyed.
6: Vance told reporters here that Iran will only derive financial benefits from the deal if it abandons its nuclear ambitions and stops funding terrorism. But the deal already has the U.S. lifting its blockade and sanctions, allowing Iran to sell its oil. Still, Vance insists.
7: We have them in an economic chokehold right now that we're not going to release until they fundamentally change their behavior.
6: Stephen Portnoy, ABC News, The White House.
5: The Supreme Court today issuing a decision on whether habitual drug users can legally own a firearm. The case centered on a Texas man and marijuana user who was charged with unlawful possession of a gun. Here's ABC's Devin Dwyer.
8: The Supreme Court's decision was unanimous, ruling that a long-standing federal ban on guns for unlawful users of any controlled substance is unconstitutional, especially as applied to a Texas man who simply consumed marijuana several times a week and was prosecuted.
5: The dedication ceremony for the Obama Presidential Center taking place on the south side of Chicago this hour. Jennifer Hudson, among the many performers, joining former President Obama and former First Lady Michelle Obama, former Presidents Joe Biden, Bill Clinton, George W. Bush, and First Lady Michelle Obama, addressing the crowd and honoring her husband's life, and she says political legacy.
9: You were unflappable at every turn, always focused, always calm, always looking at the long view.
5: The center opens to the public tomorrow. You're listening to ABC News.
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5: With World Cup play underway in several U.S. cities, ticket scams are not the only thing fans need to worry about. Counterfeit merchandise also in play.
13: In the run-up to the FIFA Championship, Customs and Border Protection agents say they seized $6 million in fake jerseys, toys, soccer balls, sunglasses, and a host of other products labeled as official FIFA gear. That's only at the Port of Houston. CBP says the counterfeits came from the same country as most of the genuine items, China.
5: ABC's Jim Ryan. In California, a raisin company, Air, now facing hate crime charges.
13: In the run-up to the FIFA Championship.
5: Bruce Lyon is a 64-year-old heir to Lyon Raisins, one of the world's largest raisin companies. He's now charged by L.A.'s district attorney with a felony hate crime count for allegedly threatening to kill a rabbi neighbor at his home in Pacific Palisades. He was arrested, allegedly making repeated anti-Semitic and racist remarks toward the rabbi. In a statement, Lyon Raisins, based in Fresno, says the alleged conduct does not reflect the values of Lyon Raisins. A new warning for U.S. nationals in Russia. The U.S. Embassy in Moscow sending an alert not to share or publish photos or videos depicting the aftermath of drone attacks, including parts of UAVs. The alert comes after Ukraine hit Russia with one of the largest drone attacks this year. Michelle Franzen, ABC News.
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16: I'm Kate Burdett on the Ohio News Network. In Northwest Ohio, the Toledo Clinic main campus was evacuated yesterday after a hazardous material situation. Tatiana Cash of ONN affiliate WTOL-TV has more.
17: Toledo Fire and Rescue came to the scene where they actually had to treat 10 different people for that burning sensation they felt in their throat. While they had been cleared, a building still is going to remain closed. Toledo Clinic bringing in environmental experts actually to kind of help explain what and why this happened, and then to learn how they can actually reopen the clinic safely.
16: In Northeast Ohio, a Willowick man has changed his plea to guilty in connection to the 2025 murder of his ex-wife. Dave Chadowski of ONN affiliate WKYC-TV in Cleveland has the story.
18: Stephen Kurzinger was arrested last June after police say he shot and killed Alexandria Kurzinger outside of a Chardon home. Court documents show he will plead guilty to one count of aggravated murder, which holds a maximum penalty of life in prison and a $25,000 fine.
16: And a new report reveals Columbus is not as safe for pedestrians as other cities in the Buckeye State. The study by Smart Growth America and the National Complete Streets Coalition found that 172 pedestrians died between 2020 and 2024, an increase from 2015 to 2019. Both Cincinnati and Cleveland had fewer deaths. I'm Kate Burdett on the Ohio News Network.
19: This is Gordon Miller for Miller Lending, the original home of the no-cost mortgage. 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So back in 1987, I witnessed firsthand how closing costs worked and did not like what I saw. 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
23: Here's your Ohio Valley forecast from Storm Tracker 7. Going to be a showers and thunderstorms throughout the day today. Daytime high around 80 degrees, 58 for the overnight low tonight. But the weekend will be sunny and mild. We'll start off around 80 tomorrow into the 70s for the weekend. The Ohio Valley forecast from Storm Tracker 7. 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

0: right? No, you're not. We're back.
1: So we're back.
0: The 2 o'clock hour.
1: Technical difficulty with the music.
0: It's now 80 degrees in downtown Wheeling. High now of 81 for today.
1: Oh, there we go. Hold on. Be told you never saw it was paused on its own. It just came out of nowhere.

0: live on the Donna Gilbert Show on the 2 o'clock hour, and you had to play that song. Right, Bear? Bear, is that not like one of your favorites?
1: Yeah, I mean, it has to be played. We're straightening the curves and flattening the hills.
2: Flattening those hills, that's right.
0: But Waylon turned 89.
2: Wow.
0: He would have been
2: 89. Would have been 89, yeah.
0: He died in 2002.
2: Oh, wow.
0: Ooh.
3: Who is it?
2: Waylon Jennings.
3: Waylon and Willie.
2: And the boys.
0: And the boys. I think Bob Slaughter met him back in 1981.
2: Wow.
1: He may have.
0: Yeah. Down on a riverboat somewhere down the river.
3: At Jebbia's.
0: At Jebbia's, yeah. Might
3: as well get that out of the way.
0: It's over now. Well, hi, boys and girls. Everybody back together again, once again.
2: Heck
0: but
2: yeah.
0: But Waylon's 89. Blake Shelton is 50.
2: 30.
0: I like Hillbilly.
1: Donnie's 37.
0: I'm 37.
2: Again.
0: Again. Again and again and again. So anyway, we have four tickets for tonight at the Taste of America party for Cody Compton at the Alexander's on 7th. And you get four free Michael Presley tickets.
2: There you go.
0: So I have them tonight to give away as well. Maybe some more. So it'll be a great, great show tonight. And I'll have one tomorrow, two Saturday, and good Lincoln Theater, and watch Michael Presley as well.
2: There you go.
0: Anyway, so what's all doing? What y'all doing, man?
1: So what's the thing tonight, Donnie? It's something on 7th. Is that what you said it's called?
0: Alexander's on 7th.
1: Alexander's on 7th, but it starts at 6, correct?
0: Yes, it does.
1: All right. Yep, I just never heard
0: they
1: of
0: have
1: Alexander's
0: some
1: on 7th before.
0: Great food.
2: Well, it
0: used
2: was
0: to
2: like
0: be a
2: a
0: bank.
2: It was a restaurant for a little while that was just like open for lunch, but now it's just for like they do catering and some special occasion things. Like it's not open all the time.
0: And the New Age of Dinas rocked the show today, too.
2: Yeah, they did.
0: They were great.
3: Yeah, I missed them, so they were good?
2: Yeah, very good. Very good.
0: And, you know, and Mike, we know you don't like, but what about that Mountaineer baseball team? You know,
3: hey, you know, cahoots to them, man. They did something no team in West Virginia has ever done before as far as the baseball side of it.
0: Mm-hmm. There we go.
3: It's going to help with the recruiting, of course.
2: Oh, for sure, always.
0: Yeah, thank God we had that ex-Buckeye catching for us yesterday.
3: am I wrong? Was this like the best winning percentage they've had all in their career or in the history of the
1: team?
2: I'm pretty sure.
1: The last 2 years, there could have been a higher winning percentage possibly.
0: Right,
2: right.
0: Good point.
2: But basically, the last four years or so, they've been doing really well and just kind of getting better each year.
3: Well, they need to drop it down so they can accept 60-year-old guys on the team, Donnie, and me and you.
0: Yeah, we'll play. And Bear, we're going to everybody will be back.
1: Yeah, we'd probably look pretty good out there against that 18-year-old throwing that motion on that 97 mile an hour fastball.
4: That kid was
1: movement.
4: So good.
0: Yep. Mm-hmm.
4: It was, you would never know. He was literally out of high school.
2: Oh, I know.
4: I mean, he was so mature, and I don't know.
3: Yeah, the odds of somebody hitting that guy in high school were pretty slim.
2: Oh, my goodness, yeah. I mean, barely hitting him in college, you know.
0: Correct. Unbelievable.
4: Wait till he grows a little.
2: I know.
4: I mean, he's
2: gets
4: still
2: stronger.
4: Yeah, he's still
0: Or he finds
4: 18,
0: a woman.
4: He's still got to grow a whole lot.
2: Right.
0: Or he finds a woman.
2: That'll ruin it.
0: Yeah.
4: Yes. There keep him away from girls.
0: Yes. What about
3: and he stays injury free.
4: Yeah.
2: Right.
3: You throw that hard and you're that young, you're probably going to be prone to some kind of injury, I'm sure.
4: Who was it? One of the pitch, I think it was one of our pitchers, threw like a 63-mile pitch
2: and struck
4: the guy
2: someone.
4: Struck him.
2: Yep.
4: I watched the one, it was, I don't know, during the playoffs, I think last year for MLB, somebody was throwing like 37 because they didn't have a pitcher.
2: Oh, shoot.
4: You know? So they put this guy in. And he managed to get three outs. I
2: was going to say, I could throw faster than 37.
0: I hope.
4: Well, but when you're just lobbing it in, nobody's expecting you to lob it in.
2: Well, this is true, and that throws everyone's timing off. So.
4: Yep. Smart move.
2: There
4: Smart
2: you go.
4: Move.
2: There you go. Oh, shoot.
0: So it,
2: good run, though.
0: Good run for the Mariners.
4: Exciting games. I mean, for sure. I watched them all, and yesterday was, I have to admit, I had a

0: most two runs, single or double in most instances. But
1: exactly. Yeah.
2: But then
1: yeah,
2: you have the umpires come into play every now and then.
1: Mm-hmm.
0: Yeah. But the what was I going to say? Shoot. I forget now. Oh, the second baseman for UNC in this through this tournament's been unbelievable.
1: Mm-hmm.
0: The plays he's made in a double. I mean, they turned a bunch of double plays and he fields everything. I think he's been like the
3: unsung hero.
0: Yeah, talked about MV, yeah, the unsung hero of this team because everybody's on that pitching, but
1: the
0: man,
1: pitchers,
0: that second baseman has that middle infield has been dynamic in those two games against West Virginia.
1: They definitely were, for sure. Oh my! Well, there's always next year.
4: Yep.
2: You guys have never said that before.
3: Neither have you in baseball.
2: Exactly.
3: Ohio State's horrible.
2: I don't know about horrible. They're about a 500 team. Does that make them horrible?
3: Comparatively,
1: yes.
3: It's like they're so bad now, again, and they're mad because we beat them. They don't play us in baseball no more either.
2: Oh, okay.
3: True.
2: It's fair, and the same goes in football.
3: Oh, believe me, we want to come back over there.
4: Do we?
3: Yeah.
1: Do we
4: really?
3: Yes.
0: Absolutely.
2: Well, I think the last whooping was actually at your field, so.
3: Oh, here we are. You made sure Major Harris graduated.
4: Hey, don't knock Major Harris. I love Major.
3: I love Major. No, I'm not
1: just saying they waited to come play us till after he was gone.
3: Yeah, they waited. We went over there and they went, ooh, who's this guy? Not next year. 20 years later.
4: He's a great guy.
3: I love him. I got a picture.
0: He could be on the show.
3: Yeah, we're going to get him sometime soon.
4: Yeah, just like the polka show.
3: Polka people, you know, the mafia, they're all coming on. Sorry. All right, Bear, take over.
0: But yeah, with the WV baseball, we didn't know if we were going to have a show today or not. So we were holding on and holding on for our top five. So we just I was on my way to volleyball practice, and I knew it was getting late. So we just kind of threw one out this week that I just had in notes of something to use once in a while. So we are doing our top five games. And as games, we mean like card games, board games, apps on your phone. Not like a baseball or football or basketball game. So just kind of like games that you would play yourself doing something. So we are doing our top five games.
2: Lola. I'm not going to go there, Lola.
3: You could play with other people. You could play with other people, Bear.
1: Well, I hope so. Yeah. It's hard to play board games by yourself.
3: I'm wondering.
0: Yeah, but I just meant you're not on a team game, on a field.
1: Right,
0: or
1: I knew what you meant.
3: All right,
1: I knew what you meant.
3: Teasing Bear.
4: Okay.
0: But Donnie plays a lot of games by himself.
1: Right.
0: So this might be something else.
3: I'm the master of my own domain.
4: That's right.
0: Yeah, I don't think you are.
1: No.
3: I'm out.
1: I was going to say, you're out.
0: I'm out.
2: There's so many places I could go with that.
3: You could.
4: Oh, yeah. Don't.
1: Please don't.
0: Yeah. All right, Lola.
4: Beer pong.
1: Oh, that's
0: what?
1: Beer pong. That's a good one. I totally forgot about that.
0: Look at Lola coming out strong.
3: Well, when you drink beer, you're
4: that's
3: good.
4: That's right.
1: There you go.
0: We're starting strong with
1: starting
0: beer pong.
1: Strong. All right. Well, I am, I forgot all about that one, but I'm going to go on a similar thing because it usually involves drinking as well. Just not necessarily as part of the game, but I'm going to go cornhole. Love that game.
3: Do you?
1: Yeah, I do.
0: Well,
1: don't go there either.
4: I can't help it.
1: Don't even go there.
4: We don't have that kind of.
3: Everybody, Jill was like,
0: I heard a Donnie snicker, and then I was like,
1: oh, I know. But I had to go to that game because it's fun.
3: Yeah.
2: You know what's funny, Jill? I just wrote that down as you were saying it, so I just scratched it off in the same moment.
1: And then wrote it down and then scratched it off.
3: And Bear's brother Barry just texted me and said, really? Not very nice.
2: So did I miss Lola's top one?
4: Beer pong.
2: Okay. Well, I'm
3: Mike, and she plays what rhymes with beer pong.

0: hong she plays him one.
1: A bong?
0: A thong.
2: A thong.
1: A thong.
2: Thong.
0: Yes. Cisco kid.
1: Well, I'm going to be in the line with Lola, because back in the day in college, we played lots of games of quarters.
0: Yes.
2: That's a good one.
0: Quarter bounce.
1: I wasn't the best at it, but I made sure I got my money's worth.
3: I bet you did.
0: It was funny. A buddy of mine named John Norman, we were down the Mount Lair in Morgantown, and he was pretty good. So was I. But I watched this guy, and he was watching him. He got him like 10 in a row, and he missed. And the guy goes, "You're going to throw up." He made 44 in a row. And John's going, "Oh, I'm in trouble." I said, "Yep." And then, you know, but, you know, that's why quarterbacks, you don't pick on somebody.
2: Mm-mm. Nope.
0: He paid the price.
2: Yes, he did.
0: And he thought he was nice.
4: Oh, all right, Mr. Rhymes.
2: Mr. Reimer, you're up.
0: Oh, I am?
4: Yeah.
0: Well, I could, but okay. You think I'm a joker, but I always like to play strip poker. There we go.
2: Of course.
0: Oh. Yeah, well, it fit right in.
2: Mm-hmm.
3: See how we always kind of, everybody leans toward what their personalities are.
2: Right.
3: I'm a drunk. He's a sex pervert.
2: Sex pervert.
0: I wouldn't say pervert.
3: It's like,
0: just aggressive.
2: Pervertedly
4: aggressive.
3: Oh, my.
0: Stanima, they call me.
2: Stanima?
0: Yeah.
2: Or stamina?
4: Yeah.
0: Stanima.
2: Stamina, yeah. Or stanima? Because yeah, you said
0: both.
2: Stanima.
3: Oh, oh God.
4: Right. Oh, my God.
2: All right, Bear.
4: All right, my number five, and I just came up with this one after having my list. You guys changed my list around with some of your first answers, so I'm going to go the old school cornhole horseshoes.
2: There you go.
4: Nothing like some good horseshoes out
2: there. You go.
0: List. Mark it off my list.
2: That is a
4: hard
2: good one.
4: To find a good game of horseshoes anymore because of the cornhole takeover.
2: Yeah,
0: you're very true. Ask your brother.
2: And you know, it's a little heavy to carry around those.
0: Hey, he ain't heavy. Horseshoes. Jill, he ain't heavy. He's my brother.
2: He's my brother. Yeah. Okay.
4: Yeah. It's probably lighter than the boards, actually.
2: This is true. This is true.
3: Yep. Less cumbersome.
2: Yeah. Right.
4: What'd you say about Donnie's cummerbund?
0: It's a nice one. It's red.
3: That pretty little baby blue.
2: Baby blue.
4: That's what he wears at the poker game.
0: Yes.
2: Baby blue like his tux.
3: Yeah.
2: With
3: yeah.
2: ruffles.
3: Yeah. Yeah.
0: Yes. It was a hand-me-down. Along with the underwear and socks growing up as a Gilbert.
3: Yes, we know. Your underwear and socks.
0: Why do you tie these?
3: And
0: have
3: were your brothers.
0: Yeah.
3: And just dug through a pile of clean ones and hoped you got one.
0: Thank God my mom used tons of bleach.
2: You got the right size.
0: The bleach.
3: It didn't matter. These, you bought one size. Either they were too big or they were too small,
2: right.
3: But too bad.
0: Yeah. Yeah.
2: Some were really tidy whities.
0: Yeah.
2: Made him sing.
0: Sing a cappella.
2: No, a cappella's by herself. That's what I started to say, but soprano.
3: Yeah. Right.
0: Soprano. Tonight.
2: Oh, my.
0: Polka showcase.
2: Off the rails.
4: All right, Lola.
0: Hold on. The polka show. Bear. The polka show. Showcase is on Sunday here, 9 to 11. All right, go ahead.
3: And someday we're going to have him on as a guest.
2: Someday.
4: And it's Blake Shelton's 50th birthday, right?
0: Yeah.
3: Yep. Waylon Jennings, 89.
0: Yeah.
2: I think we'll have him on as a guest the same time that
0: Waylon?
2: Our last guest's book comes out.
1: Hey, well, can I take 1 second on a side note? You know, I've heard commercials for the Polka Showcase before, and today I heard commercials for the Complete Waste of Airtime for 1 hour.
3: Yes.
1: I've never once heard a show, a commercial for the Donnie Gilbert show.
0: Yeah, really?
3: Well, but you got to write it. You
1: yeah,
3: gotta,
1: Lola.
3: Well, no, wait a minute. Let me write it.
2: You got to write it. Oh, never
3: You're
2: mind.
3: So infamous, Donnie. Our show is so infamous that yes. we don't need to promote it during
0: That's
3: the week.
0: That's right.
2: But we should anyways.
0: Yes, we should.
3: Yeah, turn more complete, people off.
1: We're not a complete waste of airtime, are we?
0: No. Uh-uh.
2: Not at all.
3: Not from
2: no.
3: 2 to 3.
4: highest rated hour in the valley.
2: That's yeah. right.
4: Three every Thursday.
0: Yes, it is.
2: All right. You're up, Lola.
4: All right, Lola.
3: I sure am.
2: Number
4: Lola
2: four.
4: Lola's playing beer pong back there.
3: I'm trying. I'm trying. These ping pong balls just don't cooperate.
0: I know the feeling.
3: My number four are darts. I love playing darts.
2: Yeah.
3: I mean, I can't hit nothing
2: darts.
3: But the guy on the other side of the room. But.
2: So you play with steel tips then?
3: Yeah.
2: No soft tip darts.
3: No, oh, I like those little suction cup ones.
1: Because you got to lick them to make them
2: right
1: stick.
2: Between
3: yep.
2: the eyes.
3: Doing. I love darts. It's a good bar game.
4: Yep.
2: So I'm going to go.
4: All
2: with,
4: right, Jill.
2: I'm going to go with one that. Probably none of you have ever heard of, and it's like more of a, it's not really a board game, but it's a game that you play with a group of people, and I'm telling you what, you're going to want to look it up, and you're going to want to get it and play it at the thing. So it's called Telestrations, and it's a party game. So basically, everyone who plays gets a little like notebook thing, and you draw cards, and there's like words, and you have to draw what that word is. But you draw that word, and then you pass your notebook to the next person, and they have to guess what you've drawn, and you keep passing it all the way around until it comes back, and then it's hilarious what some people are, you know, whatever this word is, seeing what they guessed as to what it is. Oh, my gosh. Like I said, I'm not describing it quite as good as it is, but we had such a blast playing that at the beach one year when it was raining. Yeah. Oh my gosh, it was hilarious.
0: And you were drinking?
2: Yes.
0: Okay.
3: Well,
2: but
3: of course.
2: Telestrations is the name of it.
4: Right,
2: so
4: I got a question on it real quick.
2: Yeah.
4: I got a question. I've already looked it up here.
2: Mm-hmm.
4: So when the card, it gives you 2, 4, 6, like 8 different choices. How do you know what you're drawing off the bat?
2: So you roll dice in the number. On the dice okay. is what you're doing. Yeah. Player rolls the dice to determine which word each player will draw.
0: Yeah.
2: And you have like 60 okay. seconds to draw the word
0: yeah.
2: or phrase. Sometimes it's a phrase. But yeah, I mean, we actually had to kick the little kids out at one point because of what someone was guessing what something else was. Like it was pretty funny.
3: All right, kids, go get a
2: yep,
3: snack.
2: Yep, we're yeah. like,
0: Beat
2: go
0: the
2: in the other room and hold your ears.
4: Time to go watch Bluey.
2: Yeah, it's definitely yeah. it's a fun game.
0: Bluey.
2: Like I said, if you get together with family or, you know, a group of people with stuff like it could be a blast.
4: All right, we have had an interesting first 7 answers. I'm off here. So number, let's go, Mike. What's your number 4?
1: Well, I'm going to go with one of the probably the stupidest games that was ever invented. But I remember when we got it for Christmas, it was like we were the most excited people in the whole world. But the vibrating football guys.
4: Yeah, electronic. Or we can call that electronic football. Or
1: yeah.
4: Electronic football.
1: Yeah, you just line them up and hit the board and they would vibrate.
2: And they vibrated. Mm. Yeah, yeah. You had the little foam sticker football that you put in one's hand. And that's if they...
1: I mean, I can remember we had fun playing it. But looking back, I'm like, how in the heck did we have fun playing this stupid game?
3: Because life was so much simpler.
2: Right, because we didn't have all this technology and crap we have now. So that was exciting.
4: Yep. Donnie used to like to plug it in and just sit on the game board.
0: I did, too. And I put it on her thong when I sat there. It's made out of leather.
2: Oh, I thought you went commando.
0: No. Nope. I used it after she used it.
4: All right, Donnie.
3: That's giving me an image I simply
1: and
3: right? do not want.
1: It, you know, somebody became a millionaire inventing that game.
2: Oh, yeah. What are you playing, Donnie?
3: What are you doing?
2: Oh.
3: What is
2: he's playing We Are the World. It's your turn now, Donnie.
4: All right. Donnie, you're up.
3: Moment.
0: Okay. We used to play a game back in the day, and I can't say the first word because it's a bad word, but it has to do with eat, blank pit, that word. Right. That,
2: okay.
0: You know, on your neighbor. And it was two decks of cards, and the more you could blank on your neighbor, the funnier it was. And my mom had it, and you had to say blank on your neighbor. Well, we said S-H-I on your neighbor.
3: Blank on your neighbor.
0: But it was fun. It was a great game. So remember
2: two
0: that.
2: Two decks of cards. Interesting.
0: And so, you know, but just keep in mind. And when you guys rest
1: keep it in mind that we're lucky we never played that game.
2: No, yeah. We're keeping in mind the We Are the World. Together, together as one.
0: So anyway, keep in mind on our concert series, every guest that comes on, every singer comes on, has to make a verse of their version of We Are the World. That's why I played that.
3: Are we the chorus?
0: Yes, we are. Okay. We're all going to fit in the studio. We're going to film it live right here, and we're going to have We Are the World.
3: All right.
0: Stevie Lynn Bowles was telling me yesterday. She's, I can't wait.
4: Donnie, I'm not going to say the first 10 minutes of today's show was a train wreck, but that what you're talking about there may be worse than what we just experienced today to start this show off.
0: What? We Are the World?
2: It could be a train wreck, or it could be the best thing we
0: That's
2: ever
0: right.
2: did.
0: Ever
2: right?
0: hit downtown Wheeling.
4: I just want to see every singer get in there and switch around the mics quick enough to get off the
0: Oh, we will.
4: Face
0: we are the world.
3: No, wait. We'll have to do face all the mics up
2: straight
3: and
2: up.
3: Out.
2: Yep.
3: Yeah. And then I just turn the pods all the way up and
0: let
2: we just
0: go.
2: Sing
0: yeah.
2: our
0: you
2: little
0: wait
2: hearts
0: to,
2: out.
0: Wait until Lana Richie shows up.
2: Yeah.
4: All right. So my number four is, and another one I just pulled out of the air after Lola's last answer. I'm going to go with bar shuffleboard, the actual table, not
3: Ooh.
4: The sliding one.
3: Oh, I like that.
0: I like it. I love it.
4: Yeah, the shuffleboard that you play in bars, and the great thing is now in the Outer Banks, most of these houses are putting them in now.
2: Oh, nice.
4: And
3: I
4: they
3: love
4: usually
3: that game.
4: All had pool tables, but now the shuffleboard are there, so it makes it a lot more fun for everybody to play because anybody, they can get on there. And as you start drinking, it gets better and louder, and scores go up. And then
1: somebody licks all the salt off of it, and it's done.
3: Isn't it skee ball, or is skee ball different?
2: Skee ball is where you throw the ball up and it goes into
4: the
2: big
4: ball
2: rolls,
4: into the,
3: hits the little rim thing,
2: the rims
3: flies
2: the,
3: off. And,
2: well, the different points depending on how far up you go.
3: Okay, I get it.
2: Yeah,
3: I get it.
0: Oh,
3: tell
2: someone
3: your
2: someone
3: dog
2: at the door.
3: To be quiet.
0: Fine. What? 2:35.
3: Sounds
0: all
3: right. like my house.
0: We have to pay the bills. Take a quick break. And come back? Is that
2: for
0: good,
2: the top
0: kids?
2: Three?
3: Yep.
0: All right, the top three are next from the Watchdog Network.
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0: Yeah.
1: Up there where that green grass grows. 89 years old today. Waylon.
0: If only he would have lasted like Willie.
2: Yeah.
1: Okay.
3: Oh, yeah.
1: Well, I can't. Like, never mind. I'll be quiet. I had to come back on that joke.
0: Oh, I'm sure you did. As soon as it came out of my mouth, I knew there was the comeback.
1: Yes, you knew where I was going.
0: I knew where you were going.
1: Yes. Anyway, 2:40. And our last segment here on the 3-hour show here on the Watchdog Network. And it's been an eventful show today.
0: Yes, it has.
1: So far.
0: Mm-hmm. Yes, it has.
1: All right, Bear, go ahead.
3: Yeah.
1: Before I get in trouble.
3: All right. We are doing our favorite games, and we are had a great first 10, honestly. This has turned out. Sometimes you think it's not going to be a great one for this top five, and it just surprises you. Today's
1: it been, sure does.
3: Today's been one of those days. So we are at number 3. Lola, keep it up.
4: 5-card draw.
0: Mm-hmm.
1: Ah,
3: card draw.
1: Yeah. Like a draw 80 poker machine.
4: No, not on a machine.
0: Not on a machine, just actual
4: poker.
0: Cards.
4: Yep.
1: Okay. We'll draw
4: bluffing.
1: 80.
4: Bluffing. Don't count your money before the,
0: the gambler.
1: Now, Bob Slaughter used to be a dealer at the track.
0: Really?
1: Yep.
4: Yep.
3: Yeah, Hold'em is all he did, I'm pretty sure. I thought he was a Hold'em dealer.
1: That's all they could have him for.
3: Yeah.
5: And Jay worked there, too.
1: Yeah, he did.
0: Oh, my goodness.
1: He had caught a few things in his pants.
3: That's a salad bar.
1: Yeah.
4: Oh, you guys.
1: It was all diced up.
4: Can't we make it through
0: I thought
4: one
0: we were
4: good.
0: I thought we might make it through one show, but nope. I mean, at least it wasn't me that brought it up this time.
1: That's true.
4: That's true.
3: Oh, that's what she said.
0: Exactly. Well, that was good.
1: It
0: that was.
1: Was
0: good, Bear. All right.
4: Turn your phone off.
3: Wait, from the Freehold Stack hotline, we have a text come in.
0: Ah.
3: From Bradley in Canal. He said, meet me on the tetherball court.
0: Oh.
3: He says tetherball.
0: Oh, tetherball.
4: I used to. We had one in our backyard growing up. Yeah.
1: Tetherball.
4: My brother tried to wrap it around people's throats.
0: It's nothing I ever really played. I mean, I've been around it, but I've not something I was around much. So
5: I used to be the tetherball.
0: Sometimes you're the tether. Sometimes you're the ball.
1: Sometimes you're leather.
0: All right. My number 4. I'm going to go. Oh, my number 3. Jiminy Christmas. Okay. Yeah. My number 3 is Cards Against Humanity.
1: Ooh.
0: If you've never played it, it's another game that's worth it and a lot of laughs. And it can get pretty raunchy.
4: I bet.
0: Have you ever played it?
4: No.
0: Oh, my gosh. Cards Against Humanity. Have you guys, anyone else played it?
1: Yes.
3: They have like adult versions and kids versions.
1: They
3: and
1: do.
3: Versions.
0: Yeah, the main version that came out was an adult version, but I think they do have kids version. But they also have like new card sets because once you've played it a bunch of times, like you kind of get the same ones over, you know, that kind of stuff. But it's pretty good.
1: Well, you're the girl from West Virginia where the green grass grows.
0: Yeah, I am.
1: All right.
3: All right, Mike, you're the girl from Cincinnati. River flows.
5: Well, I do want to make another note regarding the state of West Virginia and their very good baseball team, but not all was lost in Omaha. You guys still have almost a 19,000-shot lead in the dealer shot challenge.
1: Yeah, no one's going to beat that.
0: No one will beat it.
1: And they're horrible, I heard, too, from people.
0: Well, because they're pre-made, like, packaged crap.
1: Like, they said there's, like, chewing on, like, the film on a Jell-O in the refrigerator.
0: Yep.
5: Yeah, Texas is like last with 3,400, and that would have won the challenges in 2019 and 2021. And you guys have like almost 28,000 shots.
1: Hey, Mike.
5: And there's no alcohol in them.
1: Yeah, there is.
0: Yeah, there is.
5: There is alcohol in them? I heard there wasn't.
0: Yeah, there's alcohol.
4: Very little.
1: Yeah, Mike, you're now in West Virginia. You're a councilman, so quit saying you guys.
5: Yeah, okay. You're right. Sorry.
0: You say yens.
1: Yeah, yens.
0: You're closer to Pittsburgh.
1: Yens, buddy.
5: Okay, back to my number 5 one. No, we're going to go. This is 3, right?
0: Yeah, number 3.
3: Correct.
5: Okay, back in the day, this was a big game in the arcades, and then it became a big game in the bars, and it's still available at some bars today, but the original Golden Tee Golf.
1: Oh, wow.
5: Where they Golden had the little Tee ball, you had to hit it and spin it and make the ball go where you wanted to. It was. I enjoyed that game. I wasn't very good at it, but I did like wasting my quarters in it.
0: I don't know if it's that exact one, but they at the PAP Club in South Wheeling, they have the one where you spin is that what it is?
2: Yes. Yeah, there's a lot of there's a couple versions now.
5: That game has been around.
2: You make a spin for your trick shot, so you know how to cut the corners.
0: Yeah, that's cool.
2: All right, Donnie.
1: Oh, my turn.
0: Yes.
1: All right. It has to do with Ohio as well. The game of euchre. I mean, what a great game. But the Ohio people added all the nines to the game and tried to ruin it. So,
0: it's still
1: euchre
0: good.
1: With only the nine of hearts, I'm in.
0: I'll play it either way. I'll play it either way.
1: Well, you go either way, too. So, what can I say?
0: Oh, my. but I did have to take that off my list because that is a...
1: Yeah.
0: That's a good. I can't beat a good euchre game.
1: I agree.
0: Couldn't beat us at the Christmas party.
1: I was your partner.
0: I know. That's what I said. Couldn't beat us at the Christmas party.
1: Yeah.
0: We played a couple $20. We won some money.
1: Yeah.
0: I wasn't even going to play. It was like one $20 game, and we won. And they're like, "Well, you have to do another
1: paid your
0: one.
1: House payment and everything
0: like,
1: else.
0: Okay,
1: it.
0: We'll do another one. Yeah. Beat them again.
1: Yeah. Mark and Shane are like, "Oh, I'll tell you guys," and they. Got them left.
0: And they kept getting burnt, too, so we made more money.
1: Ooh.
0: That was kind of fun.
1: All right, Bear.
2: Yes, a good euchre game. I will go with a game that we just discovered last year, and we talked about it after our beach trip, but it's Shut the Box. It's another one of those games you sit around with a bunch of people and do it, and you can go forever. You roll the dice into there. You got to shut the numbers from 1 to 12 as you get it on the dice.
0: Oh,
2: you can add them up to get to the number, but as soon as you miss, they pass the turn, and you can literally play it for hours upon hours, and nobody will shut the boxes. Everybody thinks, oh, I can do that, no problem. But it can go on for hours, days, weeks.
0: Oh, my.
2: And when you have people that play it, when they finally do shut it, they get their own version, and they shut it. They send you a text, I shut the box. So it's an accomplishment once it gets done. So Shut the Box is definitely a game everybody should have for – I think, Jill, that would be one of your, when you're on your trips.
0: Yeah.
1: Yeah,
2: on your weekend getaways, you guys sit around and play that, and you guys would have a good time.
0: I'll bet.
1: Yeah, shut that box, fun. Jill.
0: Like shut the box. Shut
2: and it's like $15. $15.
0: Nice.
2: And number two, Lola.
1: Number two.
4: Air hockey. I love air hockey. Used to play it every day at lunchtime way back in the
1: I remember day.
0: That was, we had one of the little tabletop ones when, like, that was what my brother and I wanted for Christmas one year, you know, the little tabletop where we actually played it on the floor half the time, but
1: that's
0: you know,
1: true.
0: Yeah, but yeah, it was fun.
4: I love it.
0: It was fun. I like that too. Yeah. I can just hear the sound of it. Those things bouncing off the pucks,
1: what
0: the plastic pucks bouncing off the thing. Yeah. The air coming out.
2: Or you get them in the basement for your kids, and then one of them starts cheating, and you hear them yelling all the way through the house about who's cheating and holding
0: who's
2: the puck.
0: Cheating,
2: and...
0: Right. That's funny. You're blocking it. You're not allowed to just leave your thing there.
2: You can't hold it. You go. You see the tires. You got to shoot.
0: I'm going to go with another one that we play when we're at the beach or when we have family gatherings sometimes. And it might be similar to the game that you mentioned with the whole pit thing, but it's called Screw Your Neighbor. And it's basically everyone gets one card, and whoever deals the person to the left of them is who starts. If you get a king, you turn it over and no one can switch cards with you, but you want the lowest cards in the deck. So once, like if I'm starting, if I have a really high card, then I'm going to pass it to my left, and that person has to pass you their card. You may get a higher card. You may get a lower card. You take that risk. And then when it goes all the way around back to everyone flips their cards over, and the person with the highest card loses that game. So we would do it. We'd do it, put a dollar in, and we'd bend the corners. And then once all four corners are bent, then that goes in the pot. You're out of the game, and then the last person standing wins the pot. So
4: that's cool.
0: When we have the little kids playing with us, though, we had to call it Bend Your Neighbor.
1: Bend over your neighbor.
0: It's a fun game. One card, easy. Don't have to know too much other than
4: passing it on
0: and getting a low or high card. That's it.
1: Good.
5: Yeah, that sounds like it's above my pay grade.
2: Mike.
0: Above your pay grade.
2: Number two.
5: Oh, boy. I got a list here. I'm going to have to start narrowing it down. Let's go with Battleship. So the good old-fashioned Battleship, where you had to look like an old computer, but it wasn't a computer.
1: I-17.
5: Yes.
0: You sank my Battleship.
5: It's a hit.
0: That was a fun one. I'm trying to remember. Oh, I think one of the kids brought that to the beach a couple years ago, and we played it.
5: And now there's electronic versions of it and everything.
0: Yeah, they do have the electronic ones.
2: Yeah.
0: Light up, make explosion sounds.
2: And then you have your little, the little pins you put at the top? Is that when something sank? I can't remember.
0: Yeah.
2: The top of the thing.
1: Yes.
0: Yeah.
1: You sank my Battleship.
2: No. All right, Donnie.
1: I have a tie. And one of them is mine, and the other one is my brother John's. Checkers is one I always like to play. And people say, well, no one cares if you want to lose at any level of a sport. You're telling me your kids are playing baseball and not keeping score? In the Gilbert house, you play checkers, there would be a fight. And that's the way it was. I mean, what do you mean?
2: That's the way it should be.
1: And it should be.
0: Heck yeah.
1: Oh, hey, don't worry about it, John. You win. I don't care.
0: Right. Bull crap.
1: And the game of Risk.
0: Risk.
1: Oh, my God. You know, we'd have all night, maybe 2 days, not sleeping because you didn't trust the other guy to wipe out your countries. But it was fun.
2: See, that would start fights at our house when we would play it. Barry would get pretty mad because we would start with we'd put the dice in the microwave for 2 seconds to heat them up and start hot cha chawing at him. Yeah, so it would get.
0: That's funny.
4: That is. That's hilarious.
2: any game, especially I don't know. Everybody, but amongst brothers around the same age, anything like that's going to lead to some kind of argument or fight.
1: Mob! Him. Fight would break out.
2: Yeah.
5: Hey, well, speaking of winners and losers, just remember, today, in today's world, there's no losers. You get participation trophies.
1: Okay, Mike.
0: Well, that's unfortunate because,
4: it's true.
0: It's so true, but it's unfortunate.
1: A weak world.
0: Uh-huh.
1: So.
0: Agreed.
1: I mean, just like in the World Series, in the Super Regionals, they wanted to make the home site so neutral, you flip for the home team. If you earn that spot, it's yours.
0: It should be yours, and absolutely.
1: Rest my case. Don't say, well, I'm driving all the way from Cal Perry. It's not my fault that you're coming in from there.
0: Yeah.
1: You're playing on our field.
0: Exactly.
1: That's what I just say. Sorry.
4: My house. It's my house.
2: I agree.
1: Flow right up.
2: All right. My number two, I am going to go. You guys have hit a couple of different versions. Donnie had strip poker. Lola had five-card poker. But I like good old seven-card stud. The original big money poker game, it seemed like, that used to sit around.
5: Seven-card Donnie. I like it.
1: That's right. Yep. They named it.
2: Seven-card Donnie.
1: Seven-card Donnie, baby.
0: Are we talking about the Gold Ghost from Ben one?
1: No.
0: Donnie?
1: No,
0: I'm just kidding.
1: Chill.
0: Sorry. Had to.
1: I bear.
2: Oh, but all right. All right, Donnie.
0: All right.
2: We're on our number one here.
0: We're number one.
4: All right. I'm going double. And these are just weird, but they were on my phone. Mm-hmm. I play Gummy Drop and have for the last 4,670 days. And Zelda. I loved Zelda.
0: I loved Zelda back then.
2: The
0: Nintendo, original Zelda on Nintendo.
4: Well, it was the one where everything rotated. I saw it first on...
2: I think that was called Mushrooms, Lola.
4: No.
2: No,
4: it was called Acid, but
0: it was called Acid. But
4: it was. I saw it on. What was that? It was a series about the president. Oh crap! Anyway, he would play that, and it was just really soothing. And it just, I just loved it. But, you can only run through the thing twice.
1: That's true.
4: And you know exactly how to move stuff.
0: See, that's different, Zelda. I'm thinking like the original Nintendo game back in the day when you were Link and you had your little sword and you were fighting people.
4: No, this was just a little character, and she would, it was really cool music, real zen, and she would walk, and then you'd have to move tile. You know, to get walkways and all that kind of stuff.
0: I just
4: love that game.
2: Oh.
0: Interesting.
2: All right, Jill.
0: All right.
2: Number one.
0: So I'm going to do...
1: Number one.
0: I still have some other ones, but these are two, like, classics that I've used to play. I haven't played either of them in a while, but Trivial Pursuit was always one of my faves.
4: Yeah.
0: Love Trivial Pursuit. I just like trivia stuff. And
2: the Moot.
0: Yeah, and my favorite, my favorite of all time is the board game Clue.
2: I loved Clue.
0: I loved Clue. It was Professor Plum in the kitchen with a lead pipe.
4: Yep.
1: That was one of mine. I loved that.
0: That was a great. I always loved Clue. Like I even liked the movie when it came out. It was awesome.
4: Hilarious.
0: I loved it.
4: I just love it.
2: The random people coming knocking on the door.
0: Right.
2: And in the movie, there's nobody that looked more like a Colonel Mustard than Colonel Mustard did in the movie.
0: True. Oh, true. That was perfect.
2: All right, Mike, bring us down.
5: I'm bringing you down because there's no good show without a threesome, right?
4: A what?
0: There you go.
5: I'm going to go with Jenga as one of them. With the wood blocks, you got to pull them out and hope it don't fall over on you, which it usually does after you pull out, like, the second one, for me anyway. And then I can remember we were so thrilled to death as young children when we got the game Mousetrap.
1: Yep.
4: Oh, that's a cool game.
5: Yeah.
0: Forgot about that one.
5: Game was like they had to be obviously a genius, but it was like you had to build the thing first, and then you played, and you caught the mouse in the trap at the end.
0: Yeah. I forgot all about that one.
4: And or another, you just get a cat.
1: Good point.
5: Another game that I've never been any good at is I like slot machines in the bars and places like that. Just putting a 20 in and hoping you win 20 back or maybe win 60 or you just lose your 20 and you go home.
0: How about do you remember the old-time slot machines, the actual slot machines, the one-arm bandits where you had like to pull the thing down?
4: And money, actual
0: and
4: money.
0: And actual money
4: came out.
0: Like quarters came out. Yep. When I was young, back down at the Knights of Columbus in Moundsville, way back, they still had a couple of those in the back that you could play. It was really cool. I mean, they were old time ones, legit.
1: Old time rock and roll.
4: Real ones.
0: Yeah.
5: Yeah. And our times have changed here also because it used to be we'd go put the 20 in. Now that I make all this money umpiring, we'd put 60 in now.
2: There you go.
4: Big spender.
2: All right, Donnie.
1: All right, I have a tie as well. And one is the game Bingo.
2: There we go.
1: Which we're playing tomorrow in the city of McMeekin at 1:30. And the other one, nothing better than play Naked Twister.
2: Naked Twister.
5: I held that one, Donnie.
1: See? There we go.
0: I was going to say, that didn't sound very good.
2: Is that the other game you play with your brothers, Donnie?
1: No.
5: There you go,
1: Bear. No, with the neighbors down the street.
0: No, but Mike held it for Donnie.
1: Yeah, he did.
2: Just wanted to make sure middle leg didn't hit blue dot.
1: If it did, you knew you were well endowed.
4: Oh, no.
2: All right.
4: I just had another vision. I think I'm starting to really hallucinate here.
0: Darn acid.
2: From the Frito and Stack Auction Service text line. Let me read this right. From the Dorsey Street Barbie Dolls.
1: Oh.
2: Spin the bottle with Donnie Gilbert.
1: Yeah. Dorsey Street Barbie Dolls. They're a lot of fun.
4: I bet.
2: My number one here is I'm going to go with blackjack. I love playing blackjack.
1: Yes.
2: Sit down, fast, quick math game. Then when to hit, when to hold. Hopefully you ain't got somebody messing you up at the table doing the wrong thing. But blackjack is a fun game for me.
1: Love it.
0: I like blackjack, but I've never actually played it in a casino because just the whole betting part, I'm just not like comfortable with. You know, like right. I like the game. I know the game.
1: You love
0: but...
1: Twister, though.
4: Well, when they start with, you know, hit me and do this and do that.
0: Yeah.
4: I play it at a table mm-hmm. with friends.
0: Right.
4: But, yeah. In
0: right.
4: A casino,
0: the whole betting.
4: I'm,
1: all right.
4: Yeah.
1: Real quick here. Tonight. Taste of America party in Moundtown. Meet Cody Kempston. I'll be doing trivia there tomorrow in McMicken. The McMicken Fun Day right by Joe Hawkins' house. Get an autograph, baby, tomorrow.
0: There you go.
1: You can.
4: Can I use your bathroom when I have to
1: yes,
4: go pee?
1: Sure can. I'll be there tomorrow, 1:30 to 3:30 for Mingo. John Cain there for that 4 to 5, and New Age Adinas. Will be there tomorrow from 6 to 9.
5: And to all the fathers out there, happy Father's Day. This
0: yes,
1: right.
0: happy Father's Day.
4: That's right, it is.
0: To all
4: it
0: of
4: is.
0: You.
1: Dada. Daddy.
2: And it's on you guys next week to come up with a top five to do. So.
0: Oh, okay.
1: Okay.
2: You got. Remember, I will not be here next week.
0: Right.
2: So come
0: right.
2: on with your version.
0: Right.
2: Well,
0: hey, good luck.
1: Some
0: out there.
1: Yes.
0: You
1: brother.
0: Guys have fun. Have a good time.
1: All right. Have a great weekend. Happy Father's Day. And see you from the Watchdog Network.
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7: You know, I've seen skeptics of the deal. People say the Iranians will never change their behavior. Well, maybe that's true. And if so, they don't get any of the benefits of the bargain. But isn't it worth trying?
6: Lawmakers from both sides of the aisle raising questions after nearly $400 million from the One Big Beautiful Bill was moved to fund White House security needs. It comes amid a push to build a ballroom that could involve taxpayer dollars.
8: The $397 million was quietly transferred to Secret Service accounts over the past week for White House security measures. When asked by ABC News what the money is for, a senior administration official didn't mention the ballroom project, saying only that the money from last year's One Big Beautiful Bill will be used on necessary security upgrades to the White House complex, including a new visitor screening center.
6: ABC's Stephen Portnoy, you're listening to ABC News.
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6: Severe flood risk remains in the South as Tropical Storm Arthur wreaks havoc along the Gulf Coast states. ABC News chief meteorologist Ginger Z has more.
11: It has been a wreck in New Orleans overnight. So much lightning and tornado warnings. Also, rainfall rates more than a half foot per hour. That is so hard to do. The atmosphere is just pouring. And that's why we see a rare high risk level 4 out of 4 in parts of Mississippi, Alabama, Florida Panhandle today. But a significant flood risk that goes all the way up to Atlanta.
6: Arthur, the first name. Storm of the Atlantic hurricane season. The English men's national soccer team opening its 2026 World Cup play with a 4-2 victory over Croatia at Dallas Stadium yesterday, but it is what happened before the match that got the attention of police.
12: The Londoner Pub in Dallas has become the favorite gathering spot for English fans to watch the matches played in nearby Arlington. Before the Three Lions played Croatia, Dallas police were called when the Brits got too rowdy. The England fans reportedly drank 5,000 beers at the Londoner, draining the taps, tipping over tables, but spending more than $40,000 before they were kicked out. Jim Ryan, ABC News in Dallas-Fort Worth.
6: Fun also in New York City today. Tens of thousands of fans turning out to celebrate the NBA champions, the New York Knicks, cheering along the ticker tape parade, including the Canyon of Heroes. The first time in more than 50 years the Knicks hold the title. Michelle Franzen, ABC News.
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15: Here's your Ohio Valley forecast from Storm Tracker 7. Going to be a showers and thunderstorms throughout the day today. Daytime high around 80 degrees, 58 for the overnight low tonight. But the weekend will be sunny and mild. We'll start off around 80 tomorrow into the 70s for the weekend. The Ohio Valley forecast from Storm Tracker 7. 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

0: audience loves questions about cars. And this a new survey reveals that 73% of Americans believe car maintenance reflects personal care habits. 67% view messy vehicles as indicators of disorganized lives. Actively dating adults found 65% associate clean cars with someone who's got their life put together. Other dating deal breakers include trash on the floor, bad odor, and leftover food. One in four singles have ended dates early due to messy cars. 50% judge potential partners based on vehicle upkeep. Millennials prioritize car appearance more than Gen Z, and women are more likely than men to cite odor and food remnants as deal breakers. All right? So, question of the day, and it's sponsored by Selango Law. Do you judge a person by the way they keep their car? And how is the inside of your car looking right now? That's the question of the day. Do you judge a person by the way they keep their car? And how is the inside of your car looking right about now? To respond, text those in, 304-TALK, 304-304-8255-304. You can tweet me, yeah, I'm on X, at Weekly, W-E-E-K-L-E-Y. Jeff Jenkins, who has a clean car, maybe the cleanest car in the building, I'm guessing.
1: You think my car is clean?
0: I do.
2: I'd challenge that. I've got a cleaner car.
0: And I challenge that.
3: And the caveat I would throw in there is just a news guy. And there's some chaos that's always kind of implied there.
0: Really? Mm-hmm. I don't know. Well, maybe we'll debate that later. What's up in the news?
1: The car's clean.
3: Yeah,
0: it's clean. Real clean.
3: I bet between the four of us, we probably have four of the cleanest cars that anybody has ever seen.
2: Not to brag about it or anything.
3: Yeah, but, I mean, for real, though, I have no anything out of place in my vehicle.
0: A more fun conversation is who's got the worst car.
3: Yeah.
0: That's a lot more fun.
3: Yeah, yeah.
0: What do you got, Jeff?
1: Well, we're just watching to see if there's another round of storms this evening. You know, it could be, could happen. So we're just keeping a watch for that after what went through this morning. This morning's damage, mostly trees and power lines. That's, you know, we took a quick survey of about a half dozen or more Office of Emergency Services, talked to directors. We've got a story up at the website, both Appalachian Power, Mom Power, working to get some power back on. Senator Capito commented today on the Iran MOU, you know, and so her word was, if this thing goes, you know, she's cautiously optimistic, I think you could say, but she said, if this thing goes to, you know, first of all, she says the Senate needs to see it, what's in it. And then secondly, if this goes to like a more permanent deal, the Senate needs to debate it. And so we've got that story also at WVMetroNews.com. We told you yesterday about the North Carolina man arrested in connection with the Kanawha County murder. Mm-hmm. He is now fighting extradition back to West Virginia, which will elongate how long it takes to get him back here. So with that story also at the website.
0: Jeff, thank you.
1: Okay.
0: All right, we'll take a break. We're back with more in just a moment. Stay tuned.
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16: Here's your Ohio Valley forecast from Storm Tracker 7. Going to be a showers and thunderstorms throughout the day today. Daytime high around 80 degrees, 58 for the overnight low tonight. But the weekend will be sunny and mild. We'll start off around 80 tomorrow into the 70s for the weekend. The Ohio Valley forecast from Storm Tracker 7. 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
17: Traveled to North Carolina this week, and warrants connected to the case were served there, as well as in Kanawha and Putnam counties. The victim's body was taken to the office of the chief medical examiner, and while it was determined that the death was a homicide, the victim's name has not been released. The extradition timeline typically takes around 20 days, according to Kanawha County Sheriff's Office officials. I'm Daniel Woods, WVMetroNews.com.
1: The chief financial officer of Clarksburg-based WV News is facing a misdemeanor drug-related charge in Taylor County. Grafton police allege Crystal Eifert and her husband, Timothy Eifert, were operating a drug house. WV News publisher Andy Nicely commented on the case to Metro News.
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20: As a mom, I'm glad my son plays school sports. It's where he has fun with his friends. He contributes to the team. 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
1: The National Weather Service has a flash flood watch in effect until late tonight in West Virginia's southern Colville counties. The watch follows what was a stormy morning. Metro News meteorologist Brian Hughes says there's the chance for another round of possible severe weather this evening into tonight.
21: Right now, severe threat is going to be confined to this afternoon into the very early evening, and then things start to go down. Get better than that.
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0: folks, that is going to do it for hour number one. But frankly, we are just getting warmed up. We'll take a break here for news at the top of the hour. When we come back, we'll take a look at a real interesting day on Wall Street. Reset our question of the day about how clean is your car, and do you judge the people who do not have a clean car? Got some interesting takes on that. And Larry Gross from Mountain State just made it. We'll talk to him about the next show, and we'll play some pick one. That'll be at 4:33. This is Metro News, the voice of West Virginia.
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2: From ABC News, I'm Michelle Franzen. A signed memo of understanding between the U.S. and Iran leading to bipartisan backlash over terms that could allow Iran to sell oil on the open market, rebuild military, and charge fees in the reopened Strait of Hormuz. Here's ABC's Selena Wang.
3: This deal also says that the U.S. commits to negotiating to lift all sanctions against Iran and release billions of dollars in frozen Iranian assets if certain progress marks are made. And when it comes to the Strait of Hormuz, it says that for 60 days, there will be no charge for allowing free passage through the strait, which leaves open the possibility that fees could be charged after that point, which is a power that Iran did not have before this war began.
2: In Chicago, former President Barack Obama addressing the crowd at the dedication ceremony of his presidential center, saying he hopes the center serves as a reminder how precious democracy is and for Americans to exercise their rights under the Constitution.
4: Will we stop believing that voting matters? That citizenship matters, that our collective voices matter, that how we treat each other no longer matters, then we give away our power to decide our own futures.
2: Former Presidents Joe Biden, George W. Bush, and Bill Clinton, along with former First Ladies, attended the ceremony. The center opens to the public tomorrow. First-time jobless claims slipping last week and were in line with analyst projections.
5: 225,000 out-of-work Americans filed their initial applications for state jobless benefits in the week ended June 13th, a decrease of 4,000. The previous week's reading, 229,000 initial filings, was the highest since February. Still, economists describe the labor market as stable and in a condition of low hiring and low firing.
2: ABC's Jim Ryan. Gulf Coast states still under threat of flooding from Tropical Storm Arthur, delivering up to a half a foot of rain per hour in some areas. 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
2: The Department of Education announcing it will temporarily drop interest rates on federal student loans beginning July 1st through the end of June next year. For millions of borrowers enrolled in automatic payments, rates could go down by as much as a full percentage point. Defaults have risen following the end of those pandemic-era relief programs, and it's an incentive to pay off debt on time each month. Student loan debt stands at $1.66 trillion, according to the New York Fed. In Texas, NTSB investigators now on scene of Sunday's small private plane crash in Laredo. That plane flying from Mexico and bound for Austin. The NTSB says the plane's so-called black boxes have been recovered and will be analyzed.
10: The investigation into the crash is only just beginning. NTSB air safety investigator Mitchell Gallo says he arrived early Thursday morning and that his team will work to figure out why the plane owned by charter company NetJets slid down a highway before it broke apart. He says they have a lot of work to do.
11: We need to collect the basic data and then kind of funnel it to a tighter scope.
10: One person on board was killed, but the crew survived. Five on board were injured. Surveillance video appears to show the plane circling Laredo before it came down on the highway. Alex Stone, EBC News.
2: Gunmen attacked the main airport in Niger's capital today, killing 11 soldiers and two civilians. Security forces say they also killed 22 of the attackers. Michelle Franzen, ABC News.
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14: Here's your Ohio Valley forecast from Storm Tracker 7. Going to be a showers and thunderstorms throughout the day today. Daytime high around 80 degrees, 58 for the overnight low tonight. But the weekend will be sunny and mild. We'll start off around 80 tomorrow into the 70s for the weekend. The Ohio Valley forecast from Storm Tracker 7. 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
12: Sports headlines at 5 o'clock. Round one of the U.S. Open Golf Championship, Shinnecock Hills in New York. They started late. Right now, there are 8 players tied for the lead at 2 under par, and the only one in the clubhouse is Sam Stevens after an opening round 68. This is Metro News, the voice of West Virginia.

0: Lindsay Davis, anchor of Prime, streaming weeknights on ABC News Live. The Trump administration is defending the signed memo of understanding between the U.S. and Iran, along with the reopening of the Strait of Hormuz. Iran could get access to unfrozen funds if they keep to the deal and rebuild. Vice President J.D. Vance called it an important win for the region.
1: Iran is weakened, their nuclear program destroyed, their economy in desperate straits, and if they change their behavior, big things are going to happen for Iran and for the world. If they don't, no skin off our backs. Either way, we win.
0: GOP Senator Bill Cassidy from Louisiana called it the worst foreign policy blunder in decades. ABC's Selena Wang has more reaction.
2: There's actually bipartisan concern that this deal gives a lot of wins to Iran. In fact, this is not a final agreement even. This is a framework of a deal that gives 60 days to hammer out that final agreement. And when it comes to what Iran gets from this, the U.S. will lift that naval blockade, allow Iran to immediately resume selling oil, which is a big win for Iran because that lifts major economic pressure from Iran.
0: In Chicago, crowds gathered for the dedication ceremony of the Obama Presidential Center. Former President Barack Obama says as America marks its 250th anniversary, he hopes the center is a reminder of how precious democracy is and will renew American civic duty.
3: When we stop believing that voting matters, that citizenship matters, that our collective voices matter, that how we treat each other no longer matters, then we give away our power to decide our own futures.
0: Former Presidents Biden, Bush, and Clinton, along with former First Ladies, attended the ceremony. The center opens to the public tomorrow. In New York City, it was a parade for the ages. Fans celebrated the New York Knicks NBA championship win. New York officials estimate 2 million turned out for the ticker tape parade. 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
0: I'm Lindsay Davis. For the latest on today's headlines, be sure to watch Prime tonight, starting at 7 Eastern on ABC News Live. 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
6: The risk of life-threatening flooding continuing in the Central Gulf and Southeast today. Areas could receive more than 6 inches of rainfall an hour. The head of Apple warning that purchasing their products could soon be taking a bigger bite out of the wallet. Here's ABC's Sophie Flay.
7: CEO Tim Cook says customers should expect price hikes, telling the Wall Street Journal they're unavoidable. Cook did not say when the increases will take place or on which products they'll affect, but he did tell the Journal the upcoming price hikes are being caused by an ongoing shortage of memory and storage chips.
6: Waymo recalling thousands of its self-driving vehicles, all because the software may send the cars where they shouldn't be driving.
8: 4,000 Waymo vehicles running the fifth-generation automated driving system are being recalled because the software might cause the self-driving vehicles to go through closed construction zones. According to a recall report, the vehicle might enter and drive at speed in freeway construction zones because the cars are failing to recognize the construction zones or the cars are prioritizing avoiding other freeway hazards. Waymo first identified the problem after 6 incidents in Phoenix, and later there were 7 more in San Francisco. Waymo is currently working on a remedy and has restricted its vehicles from freeway driving.
6: ABC's Alex Stone on Wall Street today. Stocks were mixed. Michelle Franzen, ABC News.
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10: Here's your Ohio Valley forecast from Storm Tracker 7. Going to be a showers and thunderstorms throughout the day today. Daytime high around 80 degrees, 58 for the overnight low tonight. But the weekend will be sunny and mild. We'll start off around 80 tomorrow into the 70s for the weekend. The Ohio Valley forecast from Storm Tracker 7. 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

0: this particular group, the Memory Group, Western Digital, Lam Research. Yeah, they've all looked really great, and they just continue to go up. Hey, got to leave it there, Amy. Thanks for coming on the show today. We'll do this again next Thursday at 5 o'clock. Have a great week.
1: You too. And, Dave, this is 3 weeks in a row. Let's see if we can do it.
0: Oh, you're right. You're right. We're on a roll there. Yeah, man. I'm not. You know what? Whatever I've been doing the last couple of weeks, I'm going to keep doing it until that streak breaks. Amy Smith. All right, we'll take a quick break. We're coming back to play In or Out in just a moment.
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1: Here's your Ohio Valley forecast from Storm Tracker 7. Going to be a showers and thunderstorms throughout the day today. Daytime high around 80 degrees, 58 for the overnight low tonight. But the weekend will be sunny and mild. We'll start off around 80 tomorrow into the 70s for the weekend. The Ohio Valley forecast from Storm Tracker 7. 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
2: 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He says the grant applications have until the end of the month to be submitted for consideration.
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2: 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West Virginia Music Hall of Fame is hosting their 11th edition of its Garden Party at the South Charleston Farmers Market Sunday. The show will see the introduction of the hall's 2027 class of inductees, as well as live performances. South Charleston Recreation Director Sean Zuniga says the city is looking forward to it.
4: We're extremely excited to be able to partner with them to bring this great event here. It's the first of its kind that we've had at the market. We're very excited about that, and we're excited for everyone to come out and have a great time.
2: The show will go from 3 to 6 p.m., and some stormy weather is expected this evening across West Virginia. 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For 40 years, the voice of West Virginia.
5: Come on, Liam, let's go! 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Oh, come on, use your head! 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
6: There he goes again. 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
7: That's what Liam wants.
6: That's what we all want.
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2: A North Carolina man who has been charged in the death of a man on Sunday is fighting extradition back to Kanawha County. 27-year-old Harold Patterson of Laurinburg, North Carolina, initially waived his extradition rights on Wednesday, but Kanawha County Sheriff's Office Sergeant Jeremy Byrne says Patterson later changed his mind. Patterson has been charged with first-degree murder for killing a man whose body was next to a burning car on Cabin Creek Road. The man's death was ruled a homicide after an autopsy was performed Monday. The name of the victim has not been released. From the Metro News Anchor Desk, I'm Morgan Pemberton.
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0: welcome back. About 10 minutes till the hour. You know, Coop, we spent so much time this week and at the end of last week talking about WVU baseball and the College World Series. It kind of took all the oxygen out of the room for many of the other things that were going on locally in sports. And one of those things is North-South All-Star Weekend. So the North-South All-Star football game is Saturday at South Charleston High. And then tomorrow night, you've got the North-South All-Star basketball game at the community center over in South Charleston. So the way that's going to work is skilled competition starts at 5. The girls' All-Star game starts at 6:30. And then the boys' All-Star game out there tomorrow is at 8 o'clock. And I think they still do. I think this is a tradition that they still do, that there will be a brief parade on D Street tomorrow of the football players that are involved in the North-South All-Star game. So that'll be tomorrow. So if, I think that, you know what, I might have to call the mayor on that. I think they're still doing that tomorrow.
1: Yeah, just give the mayor a call.
0: Just see what's the deal on that. But anyway, the All-Star football game is Saturday. The All-Star basketball game for the girls and the boys, that is tomorrow night at the community center. The North-South softball game, that they changed the date on that. That was last week at Buffalo High School. So that's happening. The U.S. Open Golf Championship. So it's Shinnecock Hills in New York this week. This is a notoriously tough place to play golf. And in the previous times, I believe this is the fifth time that they've had the U.S. Open there, it is a very difficult place to score. And it's turning out to be a difficult place today. First of all, it was a very difficult place to get started. They had to start late because there was fog on the course, but now they're at it. But many of the top pros are still playing. Ryan Cowan has the lead right now. He's at 3 under par through 10. There are a host of players who are at 2 under par, and only a couple of them have finished their rounds for today. Sam Stevens is at 68. Xander Schauffele is at 2 under. He's only through 5 holes. So a lot of these guys are going to be playing for a while. Rory McIlroy is done. He's at a 1 under par, 69. You know, he's going to be in the middle of everything this weekend. Bryson DeChambeau is at 1 under par. He's through 6. John Rahm's at 1 under par. He's through 5. So many of these golfers are still on the course. I did see Brooks Koepka shot a 73 today. He's the last player to win back-to-back U.S. Opens, so he's going for his third. He's been struggling a bit. He didn't really commit to the U.S. Open until late. He's been dealing with a wrist injury, but he did announce after the most recent tournament stop in Canada, the Canadian Open, that he was going to play this week, and true to his word, he is. Oh, Coop, we have to – do you see that clip I sent you about Bruce Smith? I thought this was pretty interesting. So Bruce Smith is amongst the athletic stars who's having a birthday today. And Bruce Smith, who do you think the best defensive player you ever saw in college football in person was?
1: Oh, in college football?
0: College football. Because I got to tell you, man, Bruce Smith goes right to the top for me. When I saw Bruce Smith playing for Virginia Tech, I thought literally he may have been the best defensive player I ever saw in person in college.
1: I could believe that, yeah.
0: Yeah, he was super. So this is a clip for, I believe, which I think it's when he was named as a parade All-American. And Ray Scott narrates it. So this goes back about 40 years. It's about 30 seconds. Play it.
2: It just would make my season and my career here at Tech complete to be selected for the second time as Kodak All-American.
0: Kodak All-American.
3: Virginia Tech's Bruce Smith is one of those intimidating. According to Coach Bill Dooley, Smith is the best tackle he's ever seen at the college level. An uninvited guest in many a backfield.
2: If the quarterback drops back 7 yards and you can beat your man by one step before he gets back to set up, it's a great deal of fun because all you have to do is really do a 7-yard sprint, and you beat him to that point, and he's yours.
3: With 46 career sacks, senior Bruce Smith is a 2-time Coach's All-America. Bruce Smith.
0: There you go. Oh, Ray Scott. with
1: that's
0: the narration.
1: Stuff. Yeah, that's good stuff.
0: Ray Scott used to call those games on CBS for years. He's a former sports director at Channel 2 in Pittsburgh.
1: A few highlights of Bruce Smith eating up some Mountaineer running backs.
0: I think he tackles Pat Randolph.
1: Yeah, that looked right. Yeah.
0: But then he was kind of wading through the Temple offensive line in a couple of those clips as well. Not too much.
1: I forgot how Bruce Smith sounds.
0: I know. Thought
1: he never sounds exactly like you would expect him to sound.
0: No, so, what a player.
1: Oh, yeah, no doubt.
0: When I saw that clip this morning, I was thinking about, man, the greatest defensive players in college I think I've ever seen in person. I made a list. Hugh Green from Pitt. Luke Kuechly from Boston College.
1: Oh, yeah, man, he was good for a long time.
0: Maybe Jerome Brown from Miami. That could be a conversation. Major League Baseball, the Pirates are off today before they go into Denver and play the Rockies tomorrow. The Reds are off today. They're going to New York to take on the Yankees starting tomorrow night. The Orioles are trailing the Mariners in Seattle 3-0. They're in the bottom of the seventh. Games that have already been completed today. Guardians beat the Brewers. That's good for the Reds and Pirates. In Milwaukee, 4-2, the final. Twins beat the Rangers in Arlington 9-3. Blue Jays beat the Red Sox at Fenway 4-3. All right, we'll take a break and come back and wrap it up for the day in a moment.
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All right, folks, that's going to do it for the show today. We thank you so much for listening. Sending your answers to our question of the day and more. Stay tuned for the news at the top of the hour. Sportsline is on the other side. My name's Dave Weekly. I will talk to you tomorrow, beginning at 3:06, right here on Metro News, the voice of West Virginia.

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7: Vaccination requirements. The High Court is examining the suit and the various aspects of it, from public health to the validity of the circuit court decisions, and also if the governor overreached in his constitutional authority through an executive order.
8: The state Supreme Court has agreed to review the case, but no date for oral arguments has yet been set.
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12: 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I've made the tonight show. Man, this is a milestone. 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I'm telling you, every time I start to think, man, I am so good, God just comes down, slaps me, and puts me right back in my place.
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